0: Moment Hotline. The coordinates he gave were forwarded to Doug Sandilands, a research biologist and whale entanglement responder at Cascadia Research Collective, CRC. Sandilands summoned the CRC Rapid Response Team to assemble at the Westport Harbor Marina, and the team set out to rescue the distressed whale. Using a drone and an underwater camera, the team assessed the whale's health and planned the order in which to cut the lines. To buy themselves and the whale more time, the responders also deployed inflatable kegging buoys that were tied to the entangling gear to keep the whale at the surface while they removed the restraining lines. Soon after the lines were cut, the whale made a prolonged dive and resurfaced half a mile away. Drone observations confirmed the whale was swimming normally afterward. Following the Supreme Court's decision to support President Trump's attempts to restrict mail-in voting, Washington Secretary of State Steve Hobbs and Attorney General Nick Brown have announced that Washington State will be joining 24 other states in a new election-related lawsuit filed yesterday in Massachusetts. According to the Washington State Standard, the complaint argues the Trump administration's proposal, quote, effectively eliminates mail voting through its onerous administration requirements. Unquote. The Trump administration is also demanding the state hand over voters' sensitive information, including birth dates, driver's license numbers, and the last four digits of Social Security numbers. The states say the order violates the U.S. Constitution, which gives states the power to run elections. They're seeking a temporary restraining order from a judge to block its implementation and are hoping for a court hearing as soon as possible. Assuming the weather complies, the painting process for the Uptown street mural will begin next Tuesday, September 1st. On Tuesday, volunteers will clean the road and chalk out the design. Wednesday will be the primary paint day, and final touch-ups will happen Thursday. To sign up to chalk, paint, or help with cleanup, visit the link provided in the transcript of this broadcast. Please note that Tyler Street, Garfield to Lawrence and Lawrence to Clay, will be closed September 1 to 3, September 8 to 10 if postponed for rain, and Lawrence Street, Polk to Taylor, will be closed September 2nd, September 9th if postponed for rain. For more information, visit jcfmarkets.org/event-details. And finally, if you're wondering why flags are at half-mast, Governor Bergeson ordered all Washington state and U.S. flags at all state agencies to be lowered for 1 week in honor of country music legend Dolly Parton. Ferguson's directive is in response to President Trump's order to lower all U.S. flags in remembrance of Parton. The governor's office encourages other government entities, individuals, and businesses to participate in the recognition. KPTZ 91.9 FM broadcasts your local news Tuesday, Wednesday, and Thursday at noon and 5 p.m. You can contact us at news@kptz.org. I'm Diane Walker. Thank you for listening, and have a great weekend.
1: 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On tonight's entertainment calendar, Vintage presents the Buck Ellard Trio from 3 to 5 p.m. KPTZ joins with Port Townsend Main Street's Concerts on the Dock to welcome Kevin Mason and the PT All-Stars, a star-studded season finale to the summer concert series featuring some of Port Townsend's finest musicians. The Pope Marine Park venue and beer garden open at 4:30. The music goes from 5 to 7 p.m. Elsewhere, it's live Bossa Nova Jazz with Harbor Jazz at the Bottle Shop inside the Bishop Hotel. That gets underway from 5 to 7 p.m. It's Board Game Night at Strange Days Comics and Games from 5 to 8:30 p.m. World-renowned cellist Ian Maxson brings his Songs and Cello for Peace, a magical musical journey in 43 languages, to the Palindrome at 7 p.m. More information and tickets are available at rainshadowtickets.com. Also, KPTZ, in partnership with Candlelight Concert Series, presents local composer and pianist Buzz Rogowski, performing at Trinity United Methodist Church at 7 p.m. Rogowski offers a wide range of compositions reflecting his love for the natural environment, and this charity concert benefiting the Jefferson Clemente Course in the Humanities, providing a transformative educational experience for 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Elsewhere, Roots Fusion Dancing on the newly renovated dance floor at Brigitte's Loft upstairs above Bazaar Girls Yarn Shop gets moving from 7 to 9:30 p.m. and the weekly open mic night at the Crazy Otter commences from 7:30 to 9 p.m. At the Rose Theater, Tony, based on the life of Anthony Bourdain and The Odyssey, continue downstairs, while inside the Starlight Room you can catch Once Upon a Time in a Cinema in the afternoon and David Lynch's Blue Velvet at night. 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And The Odyssey continues on the big outdoor screen at the Wheel In Motor Movie. Gates open at 7:15 p.m. and the show starts at dusk. And coming soon on Friday, the old-time fiddle tunes with Dave Thielk and friends continue at Taps at the Guardhouse from 3 to 5 p.m. It's the Tony Petrillo Trio in the Spotlight at Vintage from 4:30 to 6:30 p.m. Open mic karaoke night at the Nest Community Coffee House, an evening for young voices to bring favorite songs or play original tunes. That gets underway at 5:30 and it lasts till 7:30 p.m. Guitarist Bill Volmet is featured at the Old Alcohol Plant from 6 to 8 p.m., and you can join Marcella at the Finn River Cidery for a fun and welcoming introduction to country partner dancing at 5:30 p.m., a perfect warm-up for the return of the honky-tonk country sounds of Jack Dwyer and the Rhododendrons to the Finn River Cidery Garden stage from 7 to 9 p.m. Get more information by clicking on the Finn River website. On Saturday, the Olympic Music Festival Chamber Music Series continues at the Wheeler Theater in Fort Worden with Monumental Masters, featuring work by Mozart and Beethoven. The concert begins at 2 p.m. and runs till 4:30 p.m. More music throughout the day includes Seattle singer-songwriter-guitarist Larry Morante bringing his music to the Vintage from 4:30 p.m. to 6:30 p.m. The Blue Sky Iguanas take the stage at the Port Townsend Vineyards Winery from 4 to 6 p.m. It's Saturday Sounds with rotating local musicians continuing at the Bishop Block Bottle Shop from 5 to 7 p.m. KPTZ joins the Quill Scene Lantern in welcoming Seattle-based singer-songwriter and guitarist Dean Johnson, whose intimate approach has been compared to John Prine, Roy Orbison, and Kris Kristofferson. Dean will be taking the stage from 6 to 10:30 p.m. For more information, check out the Quill Scene Lantern website. Guitarist John Greyhound Maxwell returns to the Old Alcohol Plant from 6 to 8 p.m., and it's Seattle-based Million Dollar Nile, combining humor and harmony with catchy originals and bluegrass standards on the Finn River Cider Garden stage from 7 to 9 p.m. On Sunday, the Port Townsend Summer Band will perform a free concert at 1 p.m. at Boat Marine Park. The theme of the concert is Summer Vacation, popular music styles from around the world, and will feature the premiere of a new original composition, Selkie of the Salish Sea, by Port Townsend composer Dr. Daniel Berry. At the Wheeler Theater in Fort Worden, the Olympic Music Festival Chamber Series concludes with its season finale, A la Francaise, featuring performances of the music of Debussy, Ravel, and Favre. The concert begins at 2 p.m. and concludes at 4:30 p.m. La Rovia Soul and Jazz, featuring Laura Newman and Sylvia Hines, returns to Taps at the Guardhouse from 4 to 6 p.m. The Amazing Feats of the Up, Up, Up Crane Truck Circus, a touring show of aerialists, musicians, acrobats, clowns, and illusionists, makes a triumphant return to the Finn River Cidery Field from 5 to 7 p.m. The Finn River website has more information. And the Mississippi Hot Dogs bring the strings to close out another busy Port Townsend weekend at the Uptown Pub from 7 to 9 p.m. That's it for the Thursday calendar. Don't forget to submit your events to calendar at kptz.org 1 week ahead of time.
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5: Aitskwachin is Chayacha, which means good day, my friends, in Nustaimutsin, or the Klallam language, the language of the local Klallam people. My name is Timothy O'Connell of the Jamestown Sklallam tribe. The Klallam word of the week is Skoyang, which means blackberry. I'll say the word twice more. Skoyang. Skoyang. Used in a sentence, Tlumatstsinchi Skoyang, which means I picked some blackberries. Hotlingtsin Atsa Nzahla. Hoi Queen is Chayacha. Thank you for being with us today, and goodbye for now. This is Timothy O'Connell of the Jamestown Sklallam Tribe. 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
8: ¿Necesitas ayuda para comprender sus derechos legales en materia de inmigración? 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
9: From Feature Story News in Washington, I'm Jagruti Dave. Catastrophic flash flooding in Nepal has killed more than 390 people, with over 1,000 others still missing, including foreign nationals from 32 countries. The disaster was triggered when a magnitude 4.4 earthquake caused a glacial collapse near the Tibet border, sending a wall of water through the Trishuli and Narayani river systems. More than 1,500 armed police personnel have been deployed for search and rescue. Our correspondent Rebecca Munden says entire communities were destroyed by floodwaters and the damage to roads and bridges is severely hindering the relief effort.
10: Entire villages were swept away, infrastructure, including roads, bridges destroyed, which has made these rescue operations incredibly challenging for teams to just get to those locations to try to reach any survivors. And as time goes on, it becomes more and more difficult. However, throughout the day, there have been people who have been brought into the hospitals here in Kathmandu, people who have been very badly injured too. So a lot of people undergoing treatment at the moment, and those rescue operations are continuing. Teams still working to try to reach people in these very difficult conditions.
9: US President Donald Trump has signed an executive order renaming Lake Ontario as Lake America, the second time he has renamed an international body of water since taking office. The move comes amid a deepening trade war with Canada, with 50% tariffs on some Canadian imports already in force, and Canadian Prime Minister Mark Carney announcing retaliatory measures on billions of dollars of American goods. Canada's Industry Minister Melanie Joly has said Ottawa will always call it Lake Ontario. A preliminary report into the hospital fire in Islamabad that killed 14 newborn babies says an exploding nebulizer sparked the blaze. The fire spread rapidly because of the high concentration of oxygen in the nursery. Initially, a faulty air conditioning unit was blamed. Investigators appointed by Pakistani Prime Minister Shehbaz Sharif visited the scene while a separate fire brigade report found that emergency exits were locked from outside and obstructed by barriers. The Prime Minister has already sacked the Health Ministry's most senior civil servant, and the inquiry committee is expected to deliver an interim report within 48 hours. Hira Mustafa reports from Islamabad.
11: So far, investigators are looking at the exact cause of the blaze, as earlier claims suggest that due to an electrical fault, the air conditioning compressor exploded, due to which the fire erupted at the third floor of the hospital building at the child and maternity ward. But authorities are saying that needs to be fully established yet. The investigators are also examining whether the fire safety arrangement at the hospital was adequate enough.
9: From bureaus worldwide, this is FSN.
12: 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She gave away millions of dollars to a host of causes: health research, disaster relief, animal conservation, and children's literacy. The Dolly Parton Imagination Library now operates in several countries worldwide. 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
13: 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She was one of 13, and her family was extremely poor, and they only had one book in the house, which was the Bible. And her father was illiterate. He couldn't read or write. And Dolly really saw how that held him back. So she was determined, when she had the wherewithal to do something, give something back to society, she was determined to do something around education and literacy. And she wanted no child to grow up in a house without books.
12: So far, it's given away more than 330 million books to more than 3 million children around the world. 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
9: The main headlines again. Catastrophic flash flooding in Nepal has killed more than 390 people, with over 1,000 others still missing, including foreign nationals from 32 countries. US President Donald Trump has signed an executive order renaming Lake Ontario as Lake America. A preliminary report into the hospital fire in Islamabad that killed 14 newborn babies said an exploding nebulizer sparked the blaze. And that is the latest from Feature Story News. I'm Jagruti Dave in Washington.
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14: Did you know several buildings on Water Street used to stand a story or two taller? Storms, upper floors left unfinished after the 1893 crash, and plain neglect, or some mix of all three, are usually to blame. But one building lost its top two stories, at least partly, thanks to birds. Joseph Kuhn was a local force to be reckoned with. Lawyer, longtime legislator, two-term mayor, civic booster, and host of the beloved annual Chimicum Creek Clam Bake. He'd already helped build Port Townsend's seawall and launch several local companies by the time he broke ground on a four-story building on Water Street in 1892. His timing, like that of so many other town boosters, was terrible. The financial panic of 1893 hit before the top two floors were finished, leaving them roughed in and empty like so many other buildings on Water Street. In the decades that followed, the half-finished building housed an unusually varied string of tenants: automobile dealerships, tire shops, a bowling alley, and in its latest years, thousands of pigeons. Those bare upper floors with gaping holes turned out to be prime real estate for roosting birds, and legend has it that the building even landed in Ripley's, believe it or not, as the world's largest pigeon coop. I could not verify that. The noise and stench, unsurprisingly, drew constant complaints. By the 1940s, between the building's deteriorating condition and residents' fed-up letters about the pigeons, the top two floors came down for good. The bricks barged out into Port Townsend Bay and dumped overboard. Today, Kuhn's building houses Remax Realty and the Owl Sprint Restaurant on the ground floor.
3: Did You Know? With Kate Dwyer.
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1: Hello, this week, Debron Kelso returns to Anderson Lake with one of her favorite naturalist guides, Dr. Jeff Hammerson, along with field recorder Meg Amos and Debron's visiting sister Nancy. So let's walk along with them as they explore the wonders of the wild.
2: Oh, well, here we are finally at the lake. You know, part one, we thought we would get to the lake, but characteristic fashion, we didn't ever get to the place that Jeff had wanted to look for frogs. So unfortunately, where we are now at this little outflow, it's close to the road. So we're going to get a little bit of road noise, but it's a damp area here, and there are lots of little frogs leaping and dragonflies, and we'll all be looking now to see what we can see so we don't step on any of these little frogs moving.
3: Let's look at these dragonflies first. You can see this one especially. Oh, here's one close. There's several of them. These are paddle-tailed darners. And they're named that because at the end of their tail, they have these projections that look like little paddles. But they are one of the hoveriest. That's really not a word, but I just made it up, I think. But
2: Frog. They
3: hover in one place for a long time. This is one of the few dragonflies where you can get pictures of them in flight hovering because they hold in that position long enough for you to actually focus on them and snap the shutter. And I've gotten some fairly decent pictures of these. It's a common species. You see them a lot this time of year, patrolling around the edges of a wetland or pond.
2: Are they looking for, like, mosquito larvae? What are they looking for?
3: Little flies, midges, any kind of little flying insect. They have huge eyes.
2: Compound eyes. See
3: very well.
2: Yeah.
3: Yes, huge compound eyes, and they're very colorful. In fact, these have blue eyes, at least partly blue. And they also look out for each other because, you know, during the mating season, the males compete for access to females and all that. So there's that social behavior going on at the same time that they're also probably looking for food. So right now, this one is like right 10 feet from us.
2: In the scummy little area, which probably is teeming with food.
3: It's duckweed on the surface of a pool here at the outlet of Anderson Lake.
2: And what will happen with dragonflies then? What happens when it gets cold?
3: In this particular species, the adults will die off, but the larvae will spend the winter in the water. So you can always find this species present, but it's not in the flying stage except in the warmer months of the year.
2: Uh-huh.
3: So once it hits the colder months, these guys won't have anything to eat and they'll die off. But their larvae, their immature stages, will be their predators also.
2: Yep.
3: They'll be lurking around in the bottom.
2: Well, they're really voracious predators, aren't they? Dragonfly larvae.
3: If you ever want to have like nightmares, look at the jaws.
2: The mouth parts.
3: Of insects in general. It's like, holy cow. But we're going to proceed here on this path, and it's a damp area where we have a good chance of finding some frogs. So we've already seen a couple jump. Let's go along and see what we've got.
2: Meg just spotted a big red-legged frog.
3: Yeah, it's a lot bigger than... That's a tree frog there.
4: That little one.
3: Up on the leaves. You know it's a tree frog because it's the only frog around here that climbs up onto the vegetation. We'll get to their characteristics that allow them to do that in a minute, but let's get back to the frog here, the red-legged frog that's sitting out of the water, but in
2: a totally wet
3: area.
2: Right? Is that the
3: adolescent from the year before? Not this breeding season, but last year's, and so it's not fully adult yet, but it's bigger.
2: And that's determined by size.
3: Yeah, by size, you can roughly get it. Once they get to adult size, then you don't know how old they are, They can live several years, no problem. But a big, an adult would be twice that size. So that frog is 6 feet from us, kind of on some wet mud with duckweed on it. But closer to us, Nancy spotted a little tiny frog up on the leaves. And that, I see it. It's right under there. It's a Pacific tree frog, and it's a young of this year. Just came out of the water, probably back in June or July, and is now out foraging. And that one is just perched very quietly on a leaf next to a big tree that's right at the edge of the water. Oh, the red-legged frog just hopped. The little tree frog is just sitting there on the leaf. And it's probably looking for little insects that it could gobble. Those little frogs have a whole different lifestyle. They're both frogs. These two species were seen, but they're totally different. The red-legged frog has skinny toe tips that allow it to just, they have webbed feet and allow, they swim really well, but they can't really climb very well. But the tree frogs have, at the end of their feet, these expanded toe tips that have...
2: kind of like geckos.
3: The same principle. Same principle, yeah. They're expanded at the tip, and they have a microstructure that allows them to interlock the toe tips with any little irregularity in the stuff they're climbing on, whether it be a tree or leaves. And they can jump from one leaf to another and cling to it. The toe tips are so clingy, but they're not sticky. There's a little mucus there that gives them a little surface tension, which is a way of adhering to things. Like you could lick your finger and pick up a little fragment of leaf. That's surface tension. You know, it's not really stickiness per se, but they have a microstructure on their toe tips that interlock, so it's a mechanical kind of thing. So they have no trouble climbing almost anything, vertical or even more than vertical. They can go up things that are inclined backwards, so to speak. And they spend a lot of time up on the plants I discovered where I live. And after they fill their bellies up, they'll bask sometimes. These don't have access to sun right here at this moment. But where I live, they get up on the salal leaves and bask in the sun, and they warm up. Another guy and I did a study years back on a different tree frog species that has the same kind of basking behavior. And they truly do warm up. They can get up into the 80s Fahrenheit with their body temperature when the air is quite a bit less than that, simply by basking. And you think, well, oh, gosh, you know, that's great, but then wouldn't they just dry out? But these tree frogs have semi-waterproof skin, so they can actually bask for quite a long time, and they're losing water, but very slowly, so that they evaporate enough to not overheat, but don't evaporate so fast that they dry out. And so there's a balance there. It's a water balance thing, but the warmer they get, the faster they digest their food, faster they grow, and if they get bigger, that's better for them. The survival chances for a big frog are better than a small one.
2: So this teeny little frog, then by next year, will it be breeding age?
3: No, it'll take at least 2 years. Around here, probably 2 years for the males and maybe 3 for the females.
2: Last time, you were starting to tell us about frog sound and your theory on why they call when it's not really breeding season.
3: I'm only speculating, because what I'd really want to do is see who is making those sounds. Like right now, you're going to hear it more and more over the next couple months, frogs calling in the forest. And what we really want to know is, are those big adults calling? Because some of the calls are kind of weak and pathetic sounding, actually.
2: Like an adolescent kind of trying.
3: And some of them are a little stronger than that. Or are they little juveniles or younger frogs that maybe will mature next year? And what are they doing? Maybe they're kind of getting their vocal apparatus working, and mm-hmm. maybe those muscles have to develop. And maybe as they're growing, they have to also mature their vocal apparatus. in order to make the proper sounds when the breeding season starts. That's a guess on my part, because I can't think of another advantage for calling, because there's, you know, they're not defending anything. Like, their food is dispersed, and there's plenty of places to hide in a forest. There's a million places to hide, perfect little nooks to stay moist and everything. It's not like
2: and
3: there's a
2: terms
3: shortage.
2: And in attracting a mate, it's not for that
3: it's
2: purpose
3: not,
2: either.
3: No, it's not interested in that. So anyway, nobody really knows, and I try really hard to find these frogs when they're calling, but they shut up as soon as you get close, and you can never tell who it is that's calling. So mystery still unsolved.
2: Yes, indeed.
3: There's some bigger plants up here where we might be able to find some more frogs, even up higher. This little one that we were looking at was just a foot above the ground or so, but let's look up ahead and see if we can find any others that are taller
2: that
3: or higher, I should say.
2: Good. So now we've gone a couple more feet in, and we're right at the edge of the outlet pond, and we're seeing all kinds of little red-legged frog heads of different sizes.
3: Yeah, well, here's one. It just landed on top of another one.
2: Well, do you think that if we could clear this area, we'd see all kinds of little frog heads?
3: Mostly out of the water right now, and we're finding them on land, which is where they're feeding, and they're using the water as a refuge. As we come up close to them, then, you know, they're kind of wanting to get into a secure place, and so they're hopping into the water, but they're sitting there with their heads out among the duckweed. There are a lot of them. Oh, here's another one, there's another one. There's another half dozen right here. So it was a good year. So these are all young of this year, and they were produced in Anderson Lake, or in this wetland that's connected to it. So apparently not being harmed by the cyanobacterial toxins. At least it appears that that's the case.
2: Well, that's a blessing. Yeah. We are now in a place with a bunch of Indian plum, and we are seeing little tiny tree frogs all over them.
3: There's a couple above our heads.
2: That's probably about 6 feet tall, right? And the other one almost 7 feet tall.
3: Yeah, and they do, I don't know about these little tiny, tiny ones. Oh, here's one jumping. It just came off of a fern, and now it's on the Indian plum. Little tiny one. Yep, there's another one back there on the Indian plum. That one's a few feet above ground.
2: You know, Jeff, do they have the ability to change their color to camouflage?
3: They do.
2: Because I saw one that was kind of brownish, and I know that some other species of frogs can do that in a really pretty dramatic way.
4: There's a brownish one back
2: yep.
4: in there.
3: Oh, there's another one jump back there. Yeah, they can change color. They differ among different individuals in color and pattern, and so there's that variation. And then within whatever kind of basic color and pattern they have, they can change to a certain degree. So they can become greener or browner.
2: In contrast to the vegetation that surrounds them.
3: They often match pretty well. Yep. When I see them basking on salal leaves, a lot of them match perfectly with that color.
2: Well, this one that's on the green Indian plum is, you know, laying flat, and it looks like a gall. It doesn't look like it's a frog at all.
3: They change color slowly, though. It's not a rapid change, so it happens gradually. So you're not going to see them, like, jump from a yellow leaf to a green leaf and immediately match. Oh, look, there's two side by side right there. Oh, that's a great photo.
2: You know, we just see their little rumps. They're pretty darling.
3: To this particular plant is that it's near an opening, because, like I said, they do like to bask. And so these are like jumping among the branches and leaves of a Indian plum that's pretty big and bushy and goes way over our heads. But it's open near an opening so that, like, tomorrow morning they're going to be able to be in the sunshine. So they're feeding now, they could have full bellies, and tomorrow morning they could sit out in the sunshine for a while and bask and warm up and speed along their digestion.
2: Also thermoregulate in a shrub like this by changing their position on it and also getting in the shade, getting underneath a leaf.
3: Yeah, it's really easy for them to get full sun, full shade, something in between, and changing perches, no problem. Because you just see them, they just jump from one leaf to another with no problem at all. And the other frogs that we were talking about earlier, the red-legged frogs, could never do this. They cannot jump from leaf to leaf. They just can't even hang on to the leaf. They would be on the ground. And that's where they live. That's their niche, is on the ground. And not that the tree frogs don't do a lot of foraging on the ground as well, but they have a whole new, whole additional habitat open to them. And
2: it's so funny because you never, unless you start to look, I mean, look at that one that's flattened on that big leaf there. They look like insects or something.
3: There are so many of them on this patch. I mean, we're talking about something that's a dozen feet. Let's say if we extend a dozen feet from where we are, wait for that truck to go by. So we're standing at the edge of this little thicket, and if we just extend a radius of like 12 feet on one side of the path here, how many frogs have we seen on the leaves here?
2: Well, they're probably 20.
3: Probably seen right close to us at least 10, maybe a dozen or more.
2: Yep.
3: And I'm sure there's some, until they move or until you examine each leaf carefully, it's hard to appreciate them.
4: See their shadow.
3: Yeah, that is cool because there's one silhouetted. It's up on top of a leaf and we're looking underneath it. We can see its shadow silhouette through the leaf. And then that one over there is all tucked in. That's another thing, when they're basking or just sitting quietly, they tuck their legs in. That one climbed up a little higher, but they kind of get all of their like thin body parts all tucked underneath their toes and legs. I think that probably helps conserve water in those parts of the body that are thin. And so they become this little lump of a frog that doesn't have thin extensions that might dry out on a day where the sun's beating down. But they can still, if they just cover up their toes and their legs and hunker over, they can warm up and not dry out too much.
2: Very cool.
3: Yeah, this is a little special spot I'm going to come back to in future years to see if this is kind of a habitual thing. We just found this by accident, really. I never really looked for them here before at this time of year. It'd be easy to walk right by and not know they're there.
2: Yep.
3: It'd be really easy if you're just on the trail, on your horse or on your bike or on your feet, just making tracks, you go right by this and not know that there's a whole population of frogs on the leaves watching you go by.
2: Sweet. Well, you know, we've been so focused on amphibians that we haven't been looking at the vegetation, we've been looking at it, but we haven't been speaking about the vegetation, and it's quite varied here at Anderson Lake, and we've just come by some snowberry, and rightly named. It's got pure white berries, and Jeff was going to talk about these.
3: Yeah, it's like, this is a good one to talk about because everybody can recognize it. The white fruits are pretty distinctive. It's common. And so even through the fall when the plants lose their leaves, you still see these masses sometimes of snowberry fruits. And sometimes when they're right next to roses with the rose hips together, it's really like beautiful juxtaposition. But I always asked myself, gosh, these fruits are hanging there. It's like it's fall, it's winter, it's spring, they're still there. And so I was like, what is eating these things? They are nutritious to eat, but apparently they're not a top choice because they last so long. And that's actually might be their strategy, is like the amount of time that they last, they can just last long enough so that there's nothing else to eat. The things that eat fruits will have to eat these and they will eventually get dispersed. So what have I seen? I've seen in the spring, robins pluck these and eat them. Just that finally, okay, you would think that a robin would eat, that they eat lots of fruits, they would eat these, but they wait. And it was like March, I think. So these will stay.
2: They're like the potatoes. I mean, they're yeah. like they're like preserved on the vine while the robins eat everything that's going to go soft, yeah. and then they choose these. Are they more starchy than a regular berry? They feel like they're kind of springy.
3: I think they have kind of
2: a pithy.
3: They have a soapy type of material in them that makes them not that good to eat. So uh-huh. we don't eat them, but. The other thing about them was I found a particularly nice clump last year, and I took pictures of them. So they were like, I don't know, a few clumps were close together, and there might have been 30 or 40 fruits all in one place. So I'm going to take a picture of these. Like,
2: and I'm going to notice how many go missing.
3: So October, November, every month, December, January, February, March. And what happened to them is nothing took any of those, but they started shriveling up and drying, and maybe one or two went missing. But pretty much they just were there the whole time and eventually dried up and it was like disappeared. And so I'm like, gosh, these things aren't really that attractive to most things. It seemed like even robins, it's like last resort. But this last year, I also saw, I was watching a deer feed on Himalayan blackberry fruits. And I said, wow, I haven't seen that before. I got some pictures of it. And then it switched over and started eating snowberry fruits.
2: Oh.
3: And I'd never seen that before. So deer are one of the consumers of these. Mm. And deer also eat those spiny, they'll eat the, you know, the tips of the branches of the Himalayan blackberries. And also, well, salmonberry is the same kind of thing. It has kind of spiny foliage at the not the foliage, but the branches at the tips are kind of spiny, but they just eat those. But this deer was plucking the ripe fruits off like mad. It ate a lot of them, and then, like I said, switched over to snowberry. So anyway, it's an interesting fruit in that it lasts so long, and it seems like it's not getting eaten by things, but I think its role in the ecosystem is kind of the opposite of like blueberries that, you know, they ripen in the summer really early, and then there's other plants that ripen in the fall. Well, these ripen, but then they're very long lasting,
2: uh-huh.
3: which like a blueberry doesn't, rot. Or like yep. a blueberry would never last that yep. long to begin with. So this strategy is just last a long time. Ultimately, I'll be the only thing left to eat, and then I'll be eaten, and my seed will be dispersed.
2: Yes. Once again, we've run out of time. We've gone, what? Like a half a mile into Anderson State Park, but it's been very fun. Thanks so much for joining us and being our guide. And
3: well, my pleasure, as usual.
2: We're very lucky to have so many great state parks to explore in our area, and we'll be back for part three sometime down the road. So thanks a lot to Jeff for being our guide, and to Meg for being our field recorder, to my sister Nancy for being the photographer, aide-de-camp, and thanks also to Nora Petrich for being our sound editor, and to all of you for listening. Our closing music this week is Lake Song by the Decembrists. As always, wishing you happy trails.

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0: Welcome to In the Garden, an original production of KPTZ, hosted by Master Gardeners Julia Cords, Barbara Farreau, and Diana Wickland, along with food bank grower Mary Beth Horolovich. Each month, we'll share tips, insights, and lessons learned as we chat about all things gardening in the Maritime Pacific Northwest.
1: Welcome to August in the Garden. I'm Julia. I'll be your host this evening. First, we'll welcome back Mary Beth to chat with Diana for the second part of their series of amendments. This one is about phosphorus. Then Barbara and I will be back to talk about Firewise landscaping strategies. Welcome back, Mary Beth and Diana.
2: Thank you, Julia. Hi, Diana.
3: Hi, Mary Beth.
2: This month we're going to continue our trilogy of garden nutrients, NPK, and this month is phosphorus. So let me start with a question. Why is it important for gardeners to understand NPK? Can't we just rely on a commercial product?
3: Oh, yeah. Well, in native systems where you've got native plants growing, there's a balanced system. Those plants have everything they need in the area that they're established in. We are trying to bring in plants from other areas, and our soil is not exactly what they need. So we have to adjust that and amend that. And yes, you can use just, you know, your box amendment, but only after a soil test, because it doesn't have everything that those plants need in the right balance necessarily.
2: That's really interesting to think about our gardens as non-native.
3: Yeah.
2: You know, a concept to ponder.
3: It
2: for
3: is.
2: For me, I really, thank you for that. Okay, then let's launch into it. What is phosphorus?
3: Oh, phosphorus is a macronutrient. That means it's one of the big three, the NPKs. Okay. And it's essential for reproduction. That's the flower and the fruit. It also helps with vigorous growth. So it helps the whole transport system. Challengingly, phosphorus is not as available in the soil as nitrogen was. Nitrogen, the rains come down, wash it away. Phosphorus is down in the soil and it stays there. And the roots can't necessarily suck it up.
2: I see. So it's there but not available.
3: Right.
2: So what happens?
3: Well, as acids and things and micronutrients and mycorrhizal fungus get down to the phosphorus level, they break it down and change it from phosphorus to phosphate, which has a negative charge. So it's got a little electron wandering around, and the roots can latch onto that electron and suck up the phosphate into the system, and that's what works.
2: I'm picturing the garden bed and veggie roots pulling in the phosphate.
3: Mm-hmm.
2: And again, it's nice to hear mycorrhizae, because that's one of my favorite things to put in the garden.
3: It is. I love it. Little mushrooms growing in the gardens.
2: Okay, so when and how do we activate those phosphate negative ions?
3: Oh, when and how? Yeah.
2: What are the signs of phosphorus deficiency?
3: Okay, phosphorus deficiency is when you have reduced growth. Things just aren't growing very quickly. They're dark, dark green, darker than normal, or purplish. Not the purple that is good and healthy, because purple grows well in my garden. This is the unhealthy purple. Thin stems, reduced lateral buds, loss of the lower leaves, and reduced in flowering and fruiting.
2: That's. Can you give us a couple examples, like a spinach or a brassica? I mean, what would...
3: Well, you know, especially with brassicas, you know, you put on a broccoli or cauliflower, you get these really tiny heads. And so they're not putting on the big crowns, which would produce, you know, the flowers. We don't want the flowers, but we want the buds. You know, spinach, again, you get a really skinny stem and it kind of wobbles and breaks.
2: Same for greens, you know, any other, like lettuces and...
3: Yeah, well, they don't grow well. You know, with the lettuce, you're mainly after the green, but it's, this case, the green gets really dark, unlike with too much nitrogen or not enough nitrogen where it's, you know, yellowish. Yeah. And it just doesn't grow. It's really slow.
2: Okay, so where do I get some phosphorus?
3: Well, phosphorus, like nitrogen, comes in two forms, the fast release and the slow release. Now, the fast release, there's, you know, native phosphorus that comes from a mineral called apatite. And this is a source from rock phosphate that's been treated with like an acid, and that pulls it apart enough to produce, you know, the phosphates. It produces ammonium phosphate and superphosphate and triple superphosphate.
2: So all these phosphates have different levels of NPK.
3: True.
2: So what are the differences?
3: Okay, so ammonium phosphate has 16:20:0, which is 16 part nitrogen, 20 part phosphate, and no potassium. So superphosphate is just 20 phosphate, 0, 0 on either side of it. Triple phosphate doesn't have any nitrogen or potassium, but it has 45 phosphate. So it's really a shock of phosphate. And you use these fast ones when you want to start your garden. You know your garden's low on phosphate, so you want to get it started. These are called starter phosphates. And they get in there fast, and they're available to the root hairs and get things growing.
2: Where do we get those superphosphates?
3: Superphosphates, you can get, you know, in the store. They're basic broken down levels of rock phosphate. Now, rock phosphate is slow. That it, unless you break it down with the acid combinations, it's a slow release. The other place to get them is manures. All kinds of manures.
2: All right. That seems easier than going after rock phosphate.
3: It does, but it's not as precise. The manures produce all kinds of interesting levels, but they also have nitrogen and potassium and a lot of other stuff. So
2: do you, is there a particular kind of manure, chicken, cow, alpaca?
3: I looked at it, and they all seem to have varying levels. What works best for me is what's available.
2: Okay.
3: You know, if you're going for horse manure, you want to make sure they haven't been wormed lately because you don't want to kill the worms in your garden. With all manures, you want them to age for at least a year to kill off all pathogens. That's a WSU recommendation. So you want to age them, but keep them out of the wet because, as we know, nitrogen washes away.
2: Right.
3: So you want to age them in a dry spot. I use a lot of duck manure because I have ducks and it just goes down into the garden. Chicken, but you know, again, I well age that. I put it in the compost pile for a year. I used to bring in a lot of horse manure because I had a great source for a while, but that dried up.
2: Okay, so this is a really kind of fundamental question for me. So nitrogen washes away, phosphate lingers.
3: Yes.
2: So how do we, if we keep adding manure, we're going to keep adding phosphate,
3: right? That's right. So the thing with phosphate is you want to add, when you're starting your garden or you know that you've got a really reduced phosphate level, you want to add bone meal and rock phosphate 6 to 8 inches down.
2: Okay.
3: Below your seed level. And that store is going to break down slowly over time. That's when the mycorrhizas get in and acids coming down from leaching through the soil get in and break it down slowly. That's a bank that's down there, but it's not going to be quickly available. So the quick stuff, the fast stuff, you've put on a little bit farther up in the surface, and the harder stuff is down below. And eventually it builds up so you don't have to add any, and you don't add any extra phosphate, just enough manures to, you know, provide your nitrogen, and that will provide any sustainable phosphate you need.
2: Okay, got it. I really, thank you.
3: You're welcome.
2: I get it now. Okay, so there's one approach to when you're starting your garden and then also when on top of the garden.
3: Right.
2: Good. Thank you. That was a very clear explanation. Okay, so this second thought I have about that is that we need to keep a garden journal so that we keep track of how much manure we're putting in and where we're putting it so that our phosphate doesn't become too much. Is that right?
3: That would be very handy, yes. If you kept track of each bed or area in your garden where you were going to put down the layer of bone meal or rock mm-hmm. phosphate, and then above that, how much you're adding of one of the broken down phosphates, you know, if you're doing the triple, super triple phosphate yeah. or whatever.
2: Well, since the phosphate doesn't wash away.
3: If you have too much, it will slowly. And it's not good to have it washed down into the water because it could cause algae blooms, and that's unpleasant for our water systems.
2: In the water system.
3: Sure. Julia has a question.
1: Guys, can I interrupt real quick?
3: Oh, definitely.
1: Oh, thank you. So I work in a nursery, and we sell this stuff with this huge middle number for the phosphorus. But Muriel Nesmith in Clown County and Linda Chalker Scott has written lots of articles that phosphorus isn't water soluble, so it can build up in our soils and actually kind of almost act negatively against plants. Mycorrhizal fungi helps break it down, and plants that I thought can only absorb a certain percentage of the phosphorus anyway. So something like 45, well, they're only absorbing 2 or 3% of that. What are your thoughts on that?
3: Well, it's true that there is a lot of phosphate in the soil around here, but it's in the rock phosphate, the mineralized form, so it's not accessible to the plants.
1: Ah, got it.
3: It does get broken down very slowly. So if you're having immediate phosphate problems, that's when you add a small amount of this super triple...
1: The stuff you get at a nursery or what have you.
3: Yeah. Okay. Or, you know, if you're adding manure, you probably don't need to add anything else.
1: Right. And the plants will absorb what they want. Like force feeding the plant.
3: No.
1: The plant takes what it needs.
3: Yes.
1: Okay.
3: So, but yeah, there's a ton of phosphate actually in the soil.
1: Right.
3: But its accessibility, you know, okay, it's phosphorus in the soil and it has to change to phosphate.
1: Right.
3: So you need that little negative, you know, ionic reaction going on down there.
1: And I guess that's where the mycorrhizal fungi comes into. It helps break it down.
3: It helps break it down. It steals one of the electrons and makes it negative.
1: Oh, chemistry. This is all chemistry.
3: It's chemistry.
1: Okay. Thank you for that. I'm clearer now on that. Thank you.
3: You're welcome.
2: Thank you, Master Gardeners.
3: So there are different ways of applying.
2: Okay. Yes.
3: It. And we talked about the one where you bury it deep. Mm-hmm. And that's called band. That's a banding method. And when you put it down low and let it hang out. There's a side dressing method where you know you're looking at your plants and you've identified, or you've got a little app that says you need phosphorus now. That's when you put it around the edges of your plant, just a little bit, and water it and it'll go down. You put that special phosphate stuff. You don't need a lot of it, just a little. The other is, you know, your basic broadcast, which you do. If they don't label on the package when you buy amendments what to do with them, you broadcast.
2: Okay.
3: You put a light dusting over the soil. And I'm talking a light dusting. You're not building up inches of this stuff. You really want it just lightly over the soil. And the plants will use what they need.
2: And then water it in.
3: Mm-hmm. Yeah. There are some amendments that are available in a liquid concentrated form, and that gets in a lot faster.
2: You'd have to probably dilute those, huh?
3: Yes. Definitely. They're a concentrated liquid form, and you dilute them. You know, you put a tablespoon in a gallon of water and shake it up and spread that over your plants. So it's not a lot. People think we need a lot of things, and they really don't. Just a little bit.
2: Tenderness.
3: Yeah.
2: Treat them tenderly.
3: Yep.
2: I think that, you know, keeping track of amendments in our beds, in our garden journal, would be a great idea. Just as same as labeling what's in our garden.
3: Yes, yes. Keep track of it.
2: keep track of what we actually planted and what variety it is. So thank you, Diana. I've learned so much from all of you. And
3: oh, good. Well, one thing I wanted to add was, you know, when you're first starting your garden, if you give it a yearly phosphorus application, just small amounts, then over time it decreases and you can monitor it periodically. Excess phosphorus is not easily leached out of our soil by irrigation and rainfall. So if we just take it easy and go light, that's the key to the whole thing. It doesn't take much. Go light.
2: Okay.
3: You can always add more. It's hard to add less.
2: That's true, like salt.
3: Happy gardening.
2: Happy gardening. Thank you.
1: Thank you, Mary Beth and Diana. That was great information. Very applicable. That is Diana's pun. Actionable. And if you missed the July show, you can go to kptz.org and listen to the July podcast where they talk about nitrogen. Also excellent information. Okay, so now Barbara and I will start our conversation on FireWise landscaping strategies. Now in July, I'm sure you probably went to a couple of them. There were lots of groups talking about FireWise landscaping. And so we don't want to repeat all that. So we are instead going to do a bit of a review. I said the word quiz, but everybody freaked out. So
3: quiz.
1: We're not going to do a quiz.
4: No quizzes.
1: So get a piece of paper and a pencil, and we'll all give it our best guess.
4: So before we start, I just wanted to point out that August is a great time for sales at many nurseries, and you're probably taking advantage of those. But now is actually not the best time to plant. You might as well wait a couple months for the fall. The best time to plant when we'll have some rains and allow the roots to establish themselves before the winter dormancy. But when you do buy your plants now, it's great to keep in mind the principles that we're going to cover of fire-resistant landscaping. There are a lot of beautiful choices to plant throughout your garden. So that's what we're going to help you figure out today.
1: Okay, so number your paper 1 to 5. Our little review is just 5 questions. Question number 1. Just like the disease triangle that requires all 3 factors, a pathogen, a host, and the favorable environment to cause a disease, for a fire to start in the landscape, 3 factors are necessary to be present at the same time to start a fire. So the question number 1 is, what factors make up the fire triangle? Any guesses, guys?
2: Fuel.
1: Fuel, okay.
3: Heat.
1: Heat, okay.
4: And I remember from grade school, probably oxygen.
1: Oh, yay. Yep. Well done. Top marks, all of you.
4: So there are a couple that we can affect. Those are fuel and heat. And we can design the landscape so we can have minimal available fuel for a potential wildfire. And we can choose landscape materials and plants that produce less heat and will burn more slowly, and they're less likely to get out of hand.
1: Excellent.
4: So a key concept is the wildland-urban interface, which is where a lot of us live. It's not in the forest, but it's also not in a highly dense urban area. So we're in that overlap of wildland and urban settings.
1: Which leads to question number 2. So wildland-urban interface. True or false, this area is the easiest area to control fires. What do you think?
3: No.
2: No.
1: No. You are correct again.
4: Yes, excellent students.
1: Tom Marks, I tell you, false. That is correct. It is the most challenging area with a high potential for loss of property. So developments, Barbara and I live out in the woods. I think, Diana, you do too.
3: I do.
1: And you're in town, which is kind of woody as well. So developments are just popping up everywhere in the forest. And if there's a fire, the resources to combat that fire just simply can't get to the homes in the area.
4: Yeah, so each homeowner can help manage the vegetation on their property and take certain steps to reduce fuels immediately around in the perimeter around the home, use flame-resistant building materials, and create an easy and safe access for firefighters to reach your home if needed. And also, it's a great idea to have an emergency plan if needed. And the East Jefferson Fire website has great information on creating an emergency preparedness plan.
1: Excellent. And that, I think, was a lot of the topic in July, a lot of the different talks. Okay, so there is also something called a FireWise landscaping term. It's a home ignition zone. The home ignition zone is a fire-resistant perimeter around your home. Okay, so question number 3, how far does this zone extend from your front door? So we have 4 choices here. We have A, 50 to 100 feet, B, 100 to 200 feet, again from your front door, C, 200 to 300 feet, D, 300 to 400 feet. Which do you think, A, B, C, or D?
2: B.
1: Pick a number, any number.
2: B, 100 feet.
1: Okay.
3: It's B.
1: Okay.
3: I'd like it to be A. I can do A almost, but I can't do B.
1: Okay. You are correct. B, it is. 100 to 200 feet is the distance of the home ignition zone, which is the area that should be lean, clean, and green. And Barbara, what do those words mean?
4: Well, in terms of lean, we want to have well-spaced plants. So it's a little bit counterintuitive sometimes if you're trying to create a dense planting for a hedgerow or something like that. But when you're looking at fire resistance within this protection zone, it's good to have space between the major plants. And of course, that would exclude things like ground covers and bulbs and different plantings that you might have. Anyway, green would be keeping your vegetation in this area well watered in the dry season, and clean, remove all dead vegetation. So any dead vegetation that's either in the center of a plant, you know, dead branches, trees, etc., are a good idea to remove. Chip up for mulch or compost them or remove them from the zone.
1: Excellent. Okay. And so within this 100 to 200 foot area. From your front door, there are three landscape zones. Landscape zone one is 0 to 5 feet from your front door. Okay, so we can take care of that part, right?
3: Okay.
1: Nothing flammable should be planted or placed in this zone. So things like rock mulches are really good. You can place your statuary, concrete benches, metal patio furniture, that right. sort of thing.
4: So landscape zone two is 5 to 30 feet from the house. And the objective in this zone is to prevent any fire spread if a fire were to start. So in this area, you could have a turf grass lawn, a rock garden, stone walkway, or other hardscaping features, like Julia said, statuary, large rocks, rock wall as a fire break, potentially a water feature. It's a good place to have a patio or even raised beds.
1: And so for this area, things to be planted could be like ground covers, turf grass, ornamental grasses, vines, sod, bulbs, annuals, and herbaceous perennials, broadleaf evergreen and deciduous shrubs, and small to medium deciduous trees. Notice we keep saying deciduous, so not the evergreen conifers. Okay, so there's also a landscape zone three, which is 30 to 100, up to 200 feet from your front door. And the objective for this zone is to reduce the intensity of a fire.
4: Yeah, so you want to remove any yard debris and any thin vegetation, have clear and safe driveways. If you do have brush or weeds, either remove them or mow them at least annually to keep that fuel level down. And have a look at the crowns of the trees that may carry a fire upward, and consider removing shrubs from trees that could cause a fire to move upward. And the same kinds of plants in Zone 2 are appropriate for Zone 3. In general, select plants that are low-growing, have

0: and non-resinous material on the leaves, needles, stems. We don't want that oily, waxy type thing. Like, so junipers, spruces, that sort of thing are very flammable. Okay, so unfavorable plant characteristics. This is your question number 4. Okay, so we talked about, you know, the things we do want. So uncharacteristic, I'm going to ask you a question first, and then we'll talk more about it. So question 4, what do you think is the number one most fire-prone and the least fire-resistant plant that we could plant in our landscape? And it's a very popular one. I'll give you 4 choices. A, English laurel. B, evergreen azaleas. C, arborvitae. D, pampas grass. Which one do you think is the most flammable?
1: Arborvitae.
2: Yes. Julia gave us a clue with talking about, trying to avoid conifers near your house. Arborvitae are in the genus Thuja and are the most fire-prone and least fire-resistant that you can plant in this wildland-urban interface. Characteristics of unfavorable plants, as Julia mentioned, fine textured plant parts, low moisture content, a high percentage of dead fuel. A couple of examples of my favorite plants to remove are Scotch broom and Himalayan blackberry. Is not only can they be invasive and harmful to the landscape, but they're also both highly flammable and can help carry a fire.
0: They just ignite, don't they?
2: Yeah, just exactly.
0: Like, yeah, just like arborvitae. It goes up like a Roman candle.
3: But I love blackberry pie.
0: Well, choose different blackberries. And people do love, they love conifers. They're gorgeous.
3: Yes.
0: But they require some maintenance to make them safer in our landscape, to be a little bit more fire resilient. So some maintenance techniques include thinning, pruning, removing the dead needles in the middle of the tree. You know how they get kind of dead?
3: Yep.
0: You have to kind of brush out, just reach in there and brush them all out to get all those dead needles and things out. Raking out from around it. Provide plenty of distance between the tree and the structure. So many folks come into the nursery and they say, I have neighbors. And they want to plant a row of arborvitae right either along their house or along their neighbor's house. It's like, no, don't do it. You also want to keep the area around the tree clean and properly dispose of any vegetative material. It's not going to make it fireproof, but it'll certainly help. Okay, and the very last question, here we go. Question number 5. Which one of these maintenance practices are needed to foster a fire-resistant landscape? Again, 4 choices. A, to prune to remove ladder fuels. B, using only inorganic mulch close to structures. C, clean your roof and gutters. D, separate shrubs horizontally so they are no closer than twice their height. So which one of those do you think is a maintenance practice needed to foster fire-resistant landscape? I'm getting knitted brows here.
2: Pruning?
3: It's always a good idea to clean your gutters, but
0: yes,
3: they're usually wet and they don't tend to catch fire.
0: Okay.
1: What about pruning?
0: Pruning.
3: Pruning is important.
0: That's important.
1: Keep things away from the house.
0: Yep.
3: Yeah.
0: It was a trick question, guys.
1: It's
0: They're
1: a trick.
0: All things you're supposed to do.
2: All of the above.
0: All of the above, including, and what else should we do besides all of those?
2: Well, just to sum it up, mowing, raking, weeding, removing dead debris out of plants, keep plants near the home properly hydrated during the dry season, and clean up and properly dispose of yard waste. It's they're all good landscaping practices anyway, so they're great to incorporate into your sort of daily garden plan.
0: Mm-hmm. And there is some really excellent resources. As Barbara said, go talk to the East Jefferson County Fire Marshal. There's also a pamphlet you can get. It's put out by Pacific Northwest Extension called Fire Resistant Plants for the Home Landscape. It's publication PNW 590, and it's from Oregon State University. And it's a nice little booklet. It has all kinds of different ground cover suggestions, such as, can we have here, like dianthus, abritia, rock cress, just all sorts of things.
2: Yeah, there are other sort of low-growing plants that are native and also deer-resistant, like kinnikinick, woodland strawberry, salal, creeping Oregon grape, broadleaf stonecrop, lots of great ideas to include in your plant shopping for the fall. Perennials, coneflower, fireweed, honeysuckle, all the different bulbs that we've talked about in the show. Broadleaf evergreens like Pacific rhododendron, ceanothus. You know, shrubs like mock orange or ocean spray, flowering currant are all really good fire-resistant plants.

0: plants to include in your design.
1: And since Barbara loves natives, a tree you can plant is our lovely Oregon white oak. It is in the book here for fire-resistant planting. So an oak would be a great one. Quaking aspen, crab apples, ash, any of the ashes, beech, birch, and our flowering dogwood. These are all in the book, Fire-Resistant Plants for the Home Landscape.
0: Yeah, a lot of great ideas. So thank you, Julia.
1: Well, thank you, Barbara. And thank you, Diana and Mary Beth and all of you out there. A plus on your review. You did well.
0: Thanks, everybody. Thank you so much for joining us in the garden. 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We look forward to seeing you next month, and in the meantime, happy gardening.

So, you know, it's another Thursday evening. Yes, Soundings PM. This is Gary. Thanks for being here. And Martin Sexton ushering us in. We are still one nation. Yes, we are indeed. And I'll tell you, there's something going on right here in Jefferson County. If you're not already aware, there is a fire that has closed off Highway 104 down near South Point Road. Part of the fire has been extinguished, but there's a western fire near there, 25% contained, burned about 25 acres. So 104 is closed. I believe if you're going to go down that way, you probably have to head through Port Ludlow. But just be aware, and hopefully the fire will be out soon. We've got a little bit of music here until 7 o'clock. We're going to go over to Trinity United Methodist Church for the Candlelight Concert tonight. Buzz Rogowski, a local pianist, is going to be playing. And you can check that out here on KPTZ, or if you want to go over to Trinity, you can still do that. Lovely acoustics in there, and the music will be with you one way or the other. Until then, I got something from Tab Benoit and a couple tunes here. Why are people like that?

The Dead Husky Trucks band from a new album, Future Soul, Be Kind. Yes, please do, people. Before that, People Take Pictures of Each Other. The Kinks are the Village Green Preservation Society from 1968. Before that, Sheryl Crow, a brand new song called The New Normal. AI, The New Normal, apparently so. And Tab Benoit, why are people like that? I don't know. Brother the Blues from 2006. You're listening to KPTZ Port Townsend. This is Gary Soundings, PM. We got another 15 minutes or so before we go over to Trinity United Methodist Church for the Candlelight Concert with Buzz Rogowski. Stay tuned, or you can go over there now if you like. I want to tell you something tonight happening right here on KPTZ, Dude Babe Radio, starting at 10. Got the lead singer from the band Monica going to be in the studio here with Rachel. So please stick around. There's good stuff going on between then and now and now and then. And we got All Over the Map with Kurt at 8 o'clock, Chicken Scratch with Tate at 9. So stay tuned to KPTZ. Something here from my hometown of Detroit. I used to love listening to these guys, and they're still around. Played a reunion concert recently, but this is from 2011. It's a band, Sun Messengers, with That's Life on KPTZ.

0: do you think of that?
1: Teacher, let me tell you a story. Just this morning, my wife and I went to this hotel in the hills. That's right, the Bel Air.

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He said, "Ran, I'm tired. How would you like to be the boss for a while?" 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

What's better than voice and tuba? That is Handmade Moments from New Orleans, the James Brown tune. Of course, I Feel Good. Yes, I do. It's from Number One's 2019. Before that, Courtney Barnett from her new album, Creature of Habit, with Great Advice. Randy Newman, My Life is Good, from Trouble in Paradise. And we started with the Detroit Sun Messengers from Get On Up and Dance, That's Life. This is KPTZ Port Townsend. I'm Gary. Sounding is just about done. We're going to go over to Trinity United Methodist Church for the Buzz Rogowski Candlelight Concert. I'm going to leave you with something here from Washboard Chaz Blues Trio. And I will see you next week. So enjoy the show this evening, folks, and have a good night.

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1: And one of the things that we think is kind of special about our concerts is that half the donations that you give goes to a charity of the performer's choice. And so Buzz had said to me, I'd like it to go to the Clementi course. And I'm like, the what? Huh? And eventually learned about it. And turns out that our mayor, Amy Howard, is actually an alumni of that. And she asked if she could come and tell you a little bit about Clementi course. Amy?
2: Hello, everybody. I'm Amy Howard. I am currently serving as the mayor of Port Townsend, and I am a Clementi course graduate. I graduated in 2003. The Clementi course is a nationally run course in the humanities. It actually gives college credit. The course offers childcare, food, transportation costs. All of the books are covered. It is a new kind of a bridge into education for some people, a reintroduction to education for others. And for me, it reminded me that my brain wasn't broken, that I was capable of learning and that I was capable of connecting with people through education. I am absolutely thrilled to tell you that we still have the only rural Clementi course in the United States. All of the other ones are in places like Boston or bigger cities. So it's really cool that we're able to do that here in Jefferson County. Additionally, we are currently enrolling students in the Clementi course. So if you know anybody who might be interested, please look us up. I'm getting a wave from current academic director, Deanna Weir. So Deanna, thank you. I didn't realize you were here. I'm so happy to see you. Wonderful. So I am absolutely thrilled to be able to endorse this course to you, to say that it is something that is really important in our community, that it is something that you can volunteer to help. They're looking for people to help make food, people to help support the class. So if that's something that you also might be interested in doing, we'd be happy to speak with you. I don't want to take up too much of your time, however, because you are here to listen to Buzz, who is also a Clementi course graduate.
1: Thank you, Amy. Before I introduce our performer, I just want to say he does have CDs in the foyer if you want to purchase a CD. And they are absolutely amazing, as is the music that you'll be hearing tonight. So without further ado, please welcome Buzz Rogowski.

Well, I'm so glad to have the mayor talk about Clemente so I don't have to. I did take Clemente 4 times in a row, and it was really refreshing, even though I'm kind of overeducated. But I don't have my resume on the list here. And I want to thank everyone for coming out. It is a great organization. And I'm not going to thank everybody right now, but I am going to thank Beth and John for doing such a great job about, they've been doing this for 5 years? 5 years. 5 years now. And some of the best musicians you'll hear on the peninsula. Classical, original, all kinds of music. So anyway, thank you. I'm going to play some piano now.

This piano has such incredible sustain. I will be holding down the last chord or riff until it dies out. So my songs are going to get just a few seconds longer than usual. It's an incredible piano, and I'm really grateful to have the opportunity to play this. Gold Leaves on Black Lake, that's obviously an autumn song. Wind Through the Evergreens is about the wind through the evergreens. Most of my titles are self-explanatory, and I'm not going to spend too much time explaining them to my very educated intellectual audience.

So this one, I will tell a story. I had the wonderful opportunity to work up at Mount Rainier one summer at the bookstore, and I got embraced by the rangers and some of the wildlife. I saw a cougar up real close, foxes, but I won't tell you the Sasquatch story here because it's pretty prolonged. The rangers invited me to play for their coffee house, or talent show, excuse me. But they drink a lot of coffee at the talent shows. Anyway, it's at a log cabin that's pretty much private for the rangers in Longmire, right on the Nisqually River. And there's an old piano there that they let me practice. And while I was practicing one night, and it's this beautiful 100-year-old log cabin, well, it's probably as old as this church, with a stone fireplace, I had this unusual feeling that there was a... that something was watching me. And I look up on top of the piano, and there's a mouse sitting right up on top of the piano, just as content as could be. I guess he hadn't had many free concerts, or someone hadn't played the piano before. And right then and there was the inspiration for this song called The Ranger Song. And so it's a little bit of Vince Guaraldi-ish, if you know who he is. He wrote the Peanuts, Linus and Lucy songs. And the image I get is Dudley Do-Right, so I'm showing my age, from the Bullwinkle Show, and save me, Mel. But so Dudley Do-Right as a ranger, and then kind of in the Arkrum Keep on Trucking poster. So it's a little bit cartoonish, to say the least.

0: Thank you.
1: Who says there's no comedy in music?
2: Well, I just realized I should have looked at the set list again. So there is another comedic moment because the next song is Water Street Shuffle, and we all know where Water Street is. So this is Water Street at about 2 a.m. And I say that because the more mistakes I make, you'll understand that my fingers had a few beers or something.

Thank you. Thank you. Now I'm talking too much, John. I'm sorry. I must be having fun. Obviously, I was not intoxicated enough to play tonight. So, but I tried to loosen it up a little bit. Okay, back to more serious songs.

If I sounded lost in that song, I definitely was. So maybe that's the nature of that one song. I've lost myself in that one before.

What time is it? Don't laugh. 10 to 8? Really? So I can only play a few more songs, huh? Good, because I didn't want to play the next one. Actually, I want to play all my songs, but... One, two, three, four, five. I can do 6 songs in 10 minutes. Okay. I'll just be sure of reasons. Excuse me. All right, I'll let the audience decide. So you've heard the kind of music that I play. I play kind of like Wyndham Hill type, esoteric, space, whatever you want to call it. Atmospheric piano. And that's what I play first. I think the first 5 songs are like that. Maybe I'm wrong. And then, of course, I play songs like... Oh, and then, of course, I play songs like the Ranger song. And I can play either... maybe I should just play one of each of those. Okay, years ago, I had the chance to work for Bill Gates' photo archive, Corbis. And they were working on a project for Ansel Adams photography. This is way back in the era of multimedia. And I said, hey, I can write some music for that. And they go, yeah, okay, well, why don't you write us a song? So this is a song I wrote for Ansel Adams photography. It's called A Mystical Encounter. It's, I think, on almost every CD out there, but there's definitely an album called Mystical Encounter. And all my CDs were recorded usually at Synergy, which is now Rain Shadow Recording, and professionally on grand pianos, just to make a note there. But Mystical Encounter, think of Half Dome or your favorite Ansel Adams photograph. And hopefully this will enhance that image. Snake River water, too. Says it right there. Mountain Valley. Okay.

0: All right, there you have it. That is Buzz Rutkowski live from Trinity United Methodist Church here on KPTZ and live, of course, at the church. And my name's Kurt, and we're going to start at the top of the hour. This is KPTZ and 91.9 Port Townsend. And here's my theme song. Let's see if I can get this all straight. Yeah, there it is. All right, happy Thursday. Beautiful sunset on the way in. Still happening. Beautiful skies, beautiful light. Who knows what will happen tonight? For those of you trying to get over the bridge and that highway blocked by a wildfire, I think it's 104, SR 104. You can look up wildfire near Hood Canal Bridge. It is closed overnight. That area, big mess. So plan accordingly or cancel or reschedule. All right. On that note, I have a playlist and I'm going to play it. The first song is called Audaciously, I Have Everything. And it goes like this.
1: Learned to drive when I was 14.
0: All right. So we do have, I'm going to, you know, just talk to you for just a little second because I need to find where a buzz is and stop that. Hello, Mom. Hello, radio family. How are we doing? Yeah, good. Okay. Okay. This is so cool how you can do all this stuff. It's just amazing. Okay. So now I'm going to try again using my new skill.
1: In a high school parking lot, snow on the trees, windshield

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All right, KPTZ, I'm just going to bump up that volume because, you know, that song's called Sassy, and it's remixed or reamped in this case. That's Kurt Elling, one of my favorite male vocalists, joined by Charlie Hunter and the Hunter Tones, no relation, and a few others. And yes, the Pride of Boise, Idaho. Before that, too, from Curtis Staggers. That's where he grew up, and I think he has some jazz festivals there as well. So I'm told by a person in the know. And Thelonious Monk Septet, that's my theme song, Abide With Me. Thanks for hanging out. And let's move on, except I need to read this and see. Okay. There's an advisory here about traffic and a road closure and a fire. SR 104 between SR 19 and South Point Road will remain closed overnight. There are no evacuation orders at this time. Okay, so just a little bit on the peninsula side of the Hood Canal Bridge. There's a wildfire and it's getting under control and the road is closed. So, big mess. Look it up if you want more information, and or email me at kptcdj@kptc.org. All right. Okay, so my next song, Let's Go, is, you know, I'll have to find some, I will have to choose a Dolly Parton track, but I'm going to play one more Curtis Staggers. Curtis Staggers. It's kind of hard to say when you have S's on both of your names. Things have changed. That's the name of the tune.

Brothers, sisters, let us have a conversation. A conversation about me and you. You and me.

That's right. That is a great song, and this is KPTZ, and the All Over the Map show, and it just ends so abruptly. That's Resposado Tequila Funk is the name of that band. They're a local band, I think Port Angeles, and they played out at Finn River and some other place, and very impressive. That one very much Felicute, kind of, you know, very nice. Okay, Orgone in front of that, Sophisticated Honky, don't know what that's about. That's a live cut, and again, Curtis Steigers, all the way from Boise, Idaho. Things have changed, I have a quick announcement. It was community radio, and we have community announcements. So here's a promo for Dean Johnson. KPTZ and the Quilcene Lantern are excited to welcome Seattle songwriter Dean Johnson on this Saturday, August 29th at 7:30. Often compared to Roy Orbison, Johnson performs an array of music genres, including folk, Americana, alt country, etc. In 2023, on his 50th birthday, his first album debuted with songs that reflect a lifetime of stories. Join us for a great evening at the Quilcene Lantern. Doors open at 6. What I know about Dean Johnson is he's a legend, and you want to really get there and check out the show down in Quilcene at a great venue. You know, just saying. It's in your backyard. Check it out. Okay. What's up next? That is sometimes, I think I'm just going to slow down. That's what this next one says. It's a band called Slap Dragon here on KPTZ and All Over the Map. You want to stick around for Chicken Scratch, and looks like there's going to be live music here. It's all set up. Rachel's like really busy, and there's quite a anticipatory sort of fever here at the station. So anyway, there'll be some great programming. Stick around for Chicken Scratch and Dude Babe Radio Hour. Don't touch that dial and slow down.

KPTZ and All Over the Map, three from Dolly Parton and Friends. That's an album I've grown to like. It's called Trio. It features Dolly Parton, Linda Ronstadt, and Emmylou Harris. Came out in 1987. And there's a lot of great songs on there. That's the three I could play. There is, I played Those Memories of You just now, My Dear Companion, and The Pain of Loving You. And we heard from Slapdragon, which is also, I don't know, kind of a Nashville-based thing, but it's a loose association. Dolly, you are missed. All the good work you did inspires me, and I hope Dolly probably inspires others to do great work. So, the work I have to do is figure out what else to play. And here it is. I played my first song. I know you've been listening since the beginning. This is the songwriter, Bill Harvey. He wrote a song called I Have Everything, and this one is kind of the inverse of that. So here it is. Everything I have means nothing.

Yeah, this is the Party House, the Party Station. It's been my pleasure to spin the tunes. This is Kurt signing off all over the map. Everybody stay healthy, be kind. It's important. One more song, and DJ Tate will be here shortly. Good night, y'all. Stick around. There's some live music happening within the next hour.

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Thank you, Kurt, for another great edition of All Over the Map Radio here on KPTZ Radio. I'm Tate. I have a show called Chicken Scratch, and that's what's happening tonight for the next hour. So stay tuned. It's going to be fun, and we've got a very exciting night on Rachel's show as well. So stay tuned for that too. Something special. We'll see if maybe they want to introduce it later. But I'm going to start the show. This one is called Hypotheticals.

That is Chris Squire of the band Yes playing an extended track, Lucky Seven. Before that, we heard The Long Faces with Some of My Cares, and started off the night with a song called Hypotheticals by a band called Stephen Leftovers. And that song, Some of My Cares, that was a song that I listened to and first heard probably 5 to 10 years ago and hadn't even thought of it in a really long time, but it just popped into my head one morning, so had to bring it back and revive it, and it stood the test of time. This is Chicken Scratch. Thank you for tuning in. There is some news about Highway 104, so that is between Highway 19 and the Hood Canal Bridge. It is closed overnight. There is a brush fire. So if you're headed that way, do not go that way. You can find more information by searching the internet for brush fire along Highway 104 for the most up-to-date information. But stay safe and stay inside. Just stay off the roads in general. You never know what's out there. All right, more music. 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

KPTZ and the Quilcene Lantern are excited to welcome Seattle songwriter Dean Johnson this Saturday at 7:30 p.m. And I believe it is actually a different time, but the doors are at 6 and local band Lotion plays at 7, opening up for Dean Johnson around 8. Dean Johnson is often compared to Roy Orbison, and he performs an array of music genres, including folk, Americana, and alt-country. In 2023, on his 50th birthday, his first album debuted with songs that reflect a lifetime of stories. So it's never too late to get started and become a famous musician like Dean Johnson. And also, we've got a great local band called Lotion, and Monica, who is in that band, will be playing live on the air at 10 for Rachel's show, Dude Babe Radio Hour. So do not miss that. Do not leave. As much as you might want to, stay up and get through this. Thanks for tuning in. This is Chicken Scratch on KPTZ.

0: Wow, what a set there. That one was Supermassive Black Hole by Muse. We heard a song called Tell'em by Sleigh Bells and started off the set with This Devil's Workday, Modest Mouse, and a brass band. Which one?
1: Dirty Dozen.
0: Dirty Dozen Brass Band. Weird, weird combination there. That's what community radio is about. Weird music. We're going to keep it going. This is Chicken Scratch, a show that has no rhyme or reason and is sometimes hard to decipher. Thanks for tuning in.

That one was Dean Johnson, Faraway Skies. Mentioned this already, but he is playing at the Lantern this Saturday, so check that out. This was the last song of my show, so thank you for tuning in to Chicken Scratch here on KPTZ. Dude Babe Radio Hour is up next, and it is a very special edition. So stay tuned. That is coming up in 19 seconds. We have Monica and the band Monica and Rachel is going to be here as well. I'm not sure exactly how it's going to go, but I'm very excited to hear what they've got going on. And I am going to put it over to them in the performance studio.

0: Amazing. Wow. Thank you so much for being on my show, Caitlin.
1: Ah, thank you so much.
0: Of course. Well, I'd love to ask you a few questions about your new project, Monica. We've both lived in this town for a long time, and I've always known you to be involved in music. But how did this current project, Monica, come into being?
1: I love that question because Monica is actually 10 years old this year, I think.
0: No way.
1: Which is really special, but it lives in such a special pocket of mine that, like, being up here is up in Washington is kind of like a new journey for Monica, and wherever I am, it kind of takes shape in different ways. So, yeah, most people know me as the girl from Lotion.
0: Yeah.
1: Which is great because I love that band. And, but yeah, this project, Monica, has been evolving for a long time.
0: Wow, that's great. Did you begin it when you were living elsewhere?
1: Yeah, I started to play music really intentionally in Astoria, Oregon when I lived there.
0: And love Astoria.
1: Yeah, it's dreamy, yeah. Moody little place.
0: Yeah.
1: But I was just, like, surrounded by some really cool people that felt really encouraging. And I started to, like, explore music. And music had been a big part of my life. But I wasn't, like, brave enough to take it on as, like, an expression for myself.
0: Yeah, that takes a lot of courage. That's a big step.
1: Yeah, it felt really important for me. And I was, like, 21 and 22 when I really, like, decided to try.
0: Yeah.
1: And I'm obviously so glad I did.
0: Yeah, totally. Yeah. Well, I was wondering, like, your lyrics seem so personal and they're so beautiful. Like, do you draw inspiration when you're writing, or what do you draw inspiration from when you're writing your lyrics or when you're writing the music for your songs?
1: Yes. The secret question.
0: It's a big question. I'm sure you've never gotten that question before.
1: Well, let's see. I mean, obviously, like, from personal experience and, you know, I feel like I'm really drawn to people and relationships and, like, you know, I feel like a lot of my inspiration comes from, like, the kind of ethereal questions of, like, why do we exist? Why are we here? Why are we in contact with each other? Why do emotions come up? You know, I think I like to explore that. And though I'm drawing from, like, a really personal place usually when I'm writing lyrics, I try to, like, phrase things in ways that, like, people can relate to. Because in music, you're always, like, putting yourself into the songs that you're listening to.
0: Yeah.
1: And I like the concept of providing that space for others as well, I think.
0: Yeah, it's such a great connecting art form. It really connects people through all cultures and all different, like, walks of life, which is really, really beautiful.
1: Yeah.
0: Yeah, well, do you want to, I know we have a special song for the end, but do you want to play one more song and then we can chat a little bit more?
1: Yeah.
0: Okay, great.
1: I'm going to actually do some tuning, so if you have anything else to say, we'll do that.
0: This is a great opportunity to remind people that they're listening to KPTZ in Port Townsend, Washington. It's easy to forget when you're listening to the radio what station you're listening to. It's very important to do the station ID. But anyway, KPTZ, and this is Dude Babe Radio Hour, which happens every Thursday from 10 to midnight. Famously, the most listened to time of the week.
1: Wow. That's amazing. Congratulations.
0: Isn't it, though? It's almost like it's too good to be true. Okay. You good?
1: I think I'm good.
0: All right.

0: Wow. So beautiful.
1: Thank you so much.
0: Oh, I just like love watching you perform.
1: Thank you.
0: Yeah. I know I've seen you perform so many times like throughout the years. It's just great.
1: Thanks.
0: Well, do you want to take a moment to let people know about the lotion show happening next weekend?
1: I'm actually so glad you said that. This Saturday I'm playing with my homies in Lotion. And we're going to open up for Dean Johnson, which is such a privilege, and we feel very excited.
0: I love Dean Johnson.
1: Yeah, and we're going to play at the Lantern, which we all know and love here, but for anyone listening, it's a big music venue out in Quilcene, and it's off Center Road. It's really beautiful. The sound is great. The people are great, and should come out and support the music there when you get a chance.
0: Yeah, absolutely. The Quilcene Lantern's the best. And yeah, people can go to the Quilcene Lantern's website if they want more information or tickets or anything, but that's going to be great.
1: Mm-hmm.
0: How long have you been in Lotion?
1: Oh, I'm looking through the windows. Do we know how long has Lotion existed? 5 years? Oh, geez.
0: 5 years, wow, okay.
1: 5 best years of my life.
0: Wow. Well, I think we should maybe invite people in now.
1: Yeah.
0: People, come on in. All right.
1: Come on in, everyone.
0: While people shuffle in, I have two really important questions to ask you.
1: Great. I love it.
0: Okay. We've had two pretty epic celebrity deaths this week, actually. Not to bring it down.
1: I know. The freaks.
0: I know.
1: Where are they going?
0: So, do you have any parting thoughts for Dolly Parton and or Tim Curry? What are your thoughts? I have some thoughts too. We can do this together.
1: Yeah.
0: But
1: well, first of all, I would just say that Dolly Parton, that was like a quite an emotional finding out that she had passed, and I'm sure there's so many people that relate to that. And I think for myself, like, you know, in the last 10 years since I started playing music, I've gotten more interested in, like, female artists that have, like, really embodied themselves as they, like, continue through their career. And I feel like she is someone who has, like, always stayed really true to herself.
0: She was all Dolly all the time.
1: Yeah. It's quite amazing.
0: I was looking through all of her, like, album covers from the 60s until 2023, which was her last album.
1: Oh, my gosh.
0: And she was 77.
1: Yeah.
0: And they all follow an incredible theme of a gorgeous picture of her with her huge wig and, like, pastel soft lighting.
1: Uh-huh.
0: It's amazing.
1: It's amazing.
0: It's so consistent.
1: I think my favorite one is the butterfly one.
0: Yeah.
1: I know. I, like, tripped out on that.
0: Yeah.
1: I was like, wow, so beautiful.
0: So good. I saw one I didn't know about recently that was from the 2010s.
1: Oh.
0: So she's, like, in her 60s, 70s in a fairy dress and huge butterfly wings.
1: Mm-hmm.
0: And there was a song called I Am a Rainbow she wrote in her 60s.
1: Yeah, we love that.
0: Thanks, Dolly. Thank you so much, Dolly.
1: Yeah, I know. She was so great. The other thing that I feel like is so important about her is that she, like, accepted everybody.
0: Truly.
1: And I think that was, like, the biggest thing for me, knowing that she had passed, that we had, like, lost someone who, like, really stood by her values of, like, accepting people of so many different styles and backgrounds. And I, like, she was such a good example. So I hope that, like, her passing has, like, just only accentuates how important that is, and like, that she did that for us.
0: So. Yeah, I agree. For someone with such a big personality and presence to also be so humble, and so accepting of literally everybody, like, what an inspiration!
1: Truly,
0: thank you, Dolly.
1: Thanks, Dolly, for everything.
0: All right, well, we have your chorus gathered here.
1: Yay!
0: Shall we just? All right, everybody.
1: Yeah. So,
0: everyone, gather towards this microphone as close as you can.
1: Yeah, so what's happening is, for those who aren't in the studio with us, there's a gaggle of people here, and I've asked them to sing with me on the chorus of a song, and it's very sweet, and I hope you enjoy it, because I am going to.
0: And it's happening.
1: And it's happening.
0: And I believe, just for everyone here, the chorus begins at, I have seen the light. Uh-huh. So that's the chorus. All right. Let's.
1: Oh, and I actually have some tuning to do, so all right. Sorry. I was distracted.
0: No, it's okay. We'll just vamp. Yeah. It's easy to vamp on radio because you just tell people what they're listening to. This is KPTZ 91.9 FM. You're listening to Dude Babe Radio Hour, and it's Dude Babe Chaos Night. We're having Monica on. It's great. And we have lots of friends here who are now going to help sing.
1: Yeah. And right. I'm just going to, I'll do my thing and I'll look you guys in the eye when it's time. And
0: perfect.
1: Just do your best and we're all just here for fun.
0: Yeah. Okay. That sounds great. Could we have one of those?

0: So cute.
1: We did it.
0: We did it. Also, shout out to my fam. What up?
1: Nice shout out. Oh my gosh. Well, thank you so much, Monica. This has been amazing. I'm going to run into the DJ, into the booth.
0: Yeah, yeah.
1: And play some music.
0: I love that.
1: Would anyone like to vamp while I'm doing such a thing?
0: Yeah, anything okay. Anyone to say? There's like 200 people in here.
2: There's a lot of people in here.
3: I'll just say, hi, everyone. This is Genevieve Barlow with KPTZ. I'd like to thank everyone who's in the room right now for, I think, the largest amount of people we've ever had in the KPTZ performance studio, 15 people. We're really, really excited at KPTZ to finally be able to complete this room as part of our build out and to have local musicians such as yourself be able to join us for recordings and to have more people in here and get like incredible local music out to our community. So thank you so much for being a part of that.
0: Thank you so much. And thanks for just putting in the work to make that happen.
3: Yeah, of course. Anyone else like to say anything interstitial? Probably amusing. I would hopefully at 10:30. Exactly.
2: Ooh.
3: KPTZ responds. Anyone know any jokes?
0: Uh-oh, that's a dangerous question.
3: Yeah. Okay, we're good. Don't worry, everyone. You don't have to be funny on air. Thanks, Rachel.
1: And you are tuned into KPTZ. This is Dude Babe Radio Hour. We just had Monica performing. It was amazing. And now we're going to celebrate Dolly Parton for the rest of the night, everybody. Thank you.

And you are tuned into Dude Babe Radio Hour on KPTZ here in Port Townsend, Washington. And we just had a great live performance by the band Monica. And we are now celebrating Dolly Parton, who sadly passed away at 80 years old on the 25th, which I believe was Tuesday. So tonight, in honor of that, we're playing all Dolly Parton. So that song was Baby I'm Burnin'. Then we had False Eyelashes, Dumb Blonde, Sweet Summer Lovin', and what else but Backwoods Barbie. All right, we've got more Dolly Parton songs to come and some fun facts about Dolly Parton as well. So stay tuned.

0: And you are tuned in to KPTZ tonight. Other than having an incredible live performance by the band Monica, we're also celebrating Dolly Parton because she passed earlier this week. Deeply devastating. But we have a man. Well, I have many people, and I have Mattson, Sammy, and Tamsin. Sammy claims to know some interesting facts, an interesting fact about Dolly Parton, and I think you should share that now.
1: I heard that Dolly was a Seahawks fan.
0: No.
1: And I feel like that is really a big green flag for me.
0: Yeah, that's incredibly pertinent.
1: Like, emphasis on the bright green.
0: Yeah, emphasis on the lime green. Dolly, wow. Does anyone else have any hot facts, hot takes about Dolly Parton? It's okay if you don't.
2: I just think it's cool that she knew that it wasn't always ethical to be a billionaire. And the Imagination Library is so cool.
0: The like, imagination.
2: What an incredible thing to do with your life.
0: What an amazing thing to do.
2: Yeah.
0: Apparently, someone told me this from earlier. So that's my fact checking. Someone told me that she made like $10 million when Whitney Houston covered her song. And that is what began the Imagination Library, was wow. that money. Her Whitney Houston money.
3: Wow. What an icon.
0: Yeah. What an icon.
1: Both.
0: Both of them.
1: Yeah.
0: Yeah. Oh my God. I feel like when Dolly sings, I Will Always Love You, it's so personal. And I'm like, but then when Whitney sings it, I'm like, this woman is singing to the arena. She's telling each one of us that she will always love us.
1: Yeah.
4: So true.
1: It's so crushing.
0: It's so crushing. Well, Mattson, it looks like you have some information for us.
3: I got a fact.
0: Okay.
3: I do
0: have
3: a fact.
0: It's not Dolly related,
3: it's not a Dolly fact, although who knows? I mean, I hope that Dolly loves shellfish.
0: I'm sure she did.
3: Yeah.
0: She loved the Seahawks.
3: Crabs, so, clams,
0: yeah,
3: oysters, okay. Mussels.
0: Okay.
3: Yeah. So I've got a fact.
0: Okay.
3: Shell fishing reopens in many locations.
0: What?
3: Here in Washington, as of August 11th, Port Townsend Bay, Killisett Harbor, and Admiralty Inlet are open for shell fishing.
0: Okay, that's mm-hmm. great news.
3: And wow. and
0: love that.
3: To find out which areas in Washington are safe to harvest shellfish, please check out the shellfish safety map on Washington Department of Health website. Okay.
0: Wow, very
3: that's,
0: informative.
3: That's my fact.
0: Well, I think it's safe to assume that Dolly also liked shellfish. She liked the Seahawks, and
3: you know, the famously known in, you know, Appalachia for
0: their shellfish.
3: Shellfish.
0: Yes, exactly. Well, would you guys like to know what songs you just heard, and then we'll just listen to some more songs.
2: Please.
0: We heard Baby Come Out Tonight, Potential New Boyfriend, Snakes in the Grass, and Dump the Dude. Whoa. All songs by Dolly
3: Parton.
0: That's
3: a theme.
2: Across that dude.
0: From like a smattering, like one was from the 2020s, two from the 70s, one from the 80s. So,
1: wow.
0: That woman.
1: Can I make a request?
0: Absolutely.
1: I want to hear with the one with her and Chet.
0: Aren't there a
1: do
0: lot
1: I,
0: of those?
1: Do I ever cross your mind?
0: Oh.
1: And I want to dedicate it to my buddy Lacey, because
0: okay,
1: yeah, that's our jam.
0: Okay, awesome. All right, I'm going to play not that song, but I'm going to cue it up so that one will be next. Hell yeah. Okay, well, you're listening to KPTZ in Port Townsend, Washington. Don't forget, and here's some more Dolly Parton.

0: Thank you so much for tuning in to Dude Babe Radio Hour here in KPTZ. And tonight, after that incredible performance by Monica, we're now just celebrating Dolly Parton, and that's all I'm playing. So come at me, FCC. That song you just heard was In the Good Old Days When Times Were Bad. Before that was Red Hot Screamin' Love, My Tennessee Mountain Home. Then a real banger from 2017 called I Am a Rainbow. Do I Ever Cross Your Mind? A duet with Chet Atkins. And then Release Me from Heartbreak Express. Okay, I just have a small bit of information just so we can all truly appreciate how prolific she was. Dolly Parton had 49 studio albums from 1964 to 2023. So this woman was nonstop writing music. Nonstop. She's working 9 to 5. It's almost like she's working 9 to 5. Who said that? It's almost like she was working 9 to 5 her entire 80-year life. She probably was. That's what that entire song was about. All right, here is a request from Sammy called The Grass Is Blue. Actually, first, we're going to hear a quick KPTZ promo.
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That song was Working Girl. Before that, we had Touch Your Woman. Important words to live by. Traveling Man, The Bargain Store, and The Grass is Blue. All by Dolly Parton, all from various eras of her career, which, by the way, spanned from 1964 to 2023 was her last album that came out. So she's been busy, as you know. Thank you so much for tuning into DoBabe Radio Hour, everybody. We are just here relaxing, listening to Dolly Parton, celebrating her incredible career in music after a wonderful performance by Monica. So that was great. And there's more Dolly. There's more Dolly is all I have to say. For a woman who had 49 albums throughout her lifetime, there's more. So let's just listen.

0: We are reaching the end of our celebration of Dolly Parton. How sad. But I've got some friends on. Genevieve, Lily.
1: Hello, Rachel.
2: Hello, Rachel.
0: How have you been feeling about tonight's Dolly Parton ride?
2: Bittersweet.
0: Yeah, that's fair. That's a
2: thinking
0: fair feeling.
2: About what an incredible human she was and the amount of lives that she affected.
0: Yeah.
2: It makes me emotional because she's lovely.
1: Yeah. I know. I mean, true. I kind of genuinely wept all Tuesday.
0: Yeah.
1: Like, and I've been telling people, like, and other people really agree with me about this, that this is the most emotional many people have felt since the passing of Robin Williams.
0: Ugh. Yeah.
1: And I think that what that kind of says to me, but like listening to your show tonight with all the kind of unknown hits of Dolly from her, I think, was it 18,000 albums?
0: Yeah.
1: Yeah. That's correct.
0: 18,000.
1: Quote me on
0: accurate,
1: that.
0: Yeah.
1: It was 18,000 out of 2023 with her final album, Rockstar. Yeah. That she really just kind of suffused everything she did with not just like kind of joy, but purpose. And she was never afraid to be pigeonholed because she knew who she was.
0: Yeah.
1: And if anything, like knowing who she was, being unashamed, but having her identity encompass so much more than people ever wanted to make of her just makes me feel wildly happy. And I read her comment in like the New York Times obituary that I thought was like kind of also made me bittersweet. But someone said, If you're reading this from outside the U.S., so often people think the worst of America, but Dolly Parton was the best. When you think of America, think of Dolly.
0: She
1: and I just thought, oh wow, that's how I would love for people to think of us right now, as Dolly Parton being proud of who she was, being wildly talented, coming from such hardship, and then giving back actively to become someone that changed millions of lives.
2: I mean, you think about it, one of the other things I was reading about was the fact that Dolly very easily could have been a billionaire. She had the talent and success to do it, and she wasn't, because she gave so much of her money away.
0: She chose not to be,
1: which is poignant, particularly for the themes of this show with institutional wealth.
2: It's just so beautiful the way that she cared about so many people, and the fact that she and her husband never had kids, and she talked about how that for her, God did that because everybody was meant to be her children and to treat everybody like they were her kids. And it's just beautiful.
0: Oh, Dolly.
1: Rachel, what did we listen to?
0: We just heard Little Sparrow. Before that was Blue Valley Songbird. Then we heard Real Love, My Blue Ridge Mountain Boy, and Working Girl.
1: So like themes of birds and blue.
0: Yeah, themes of birds and blue, indeed. And being a blue-collar woman, which is also a theme of blue.
1: God, yes.
0: Oh. Okay, we have one more song to celebrate Dolly. It's from her final album, Rockstar, from 2023.
1: Of her 18,000 albums.
0: Of her 18,000 albums. She was 77 when this album came out.
2: Oh, so cool.
0: It's an incredible album full of covers and duets where she sings with the person who wrote the song she's covering. So it's a bunch of famous people on it. It's really great. However, the one song of which she does not have a guest is her full 7 minute and 51 second cover of Purple Rain by Prince.
1: I'm so ready.
0: As homage to the great man himself, who maybe might be the only other musician who is more prolific or equally prolific as Dolly.
1: You know what I would love is after we listen to this, I would love for someone a couple of years from now to be like, in honor of Dolly Parton, I'll be playing the 12-minute rendition of Jolene.
0: Yes. So here's Purple Rain for a wonderful woman who truly accepted every single person and also knew how to get that cash. But not too much.
1: That's a bumper sticker.
0: Get that cash, but not too much. Here's Purple Rain.

The mysterious, putty waters with fading you don't let go. Today on the mainstream. Now we're scanning a guego, Brett, maybe need gasol, non co here in the mainstream studio, gyaon jates, neho ne ohio, gyaoso. I'm on the Ohio territory, the Allegheny territory of the Seneca Nation, and it's an honor to be with you on this fine day. As always, you're welcome to stick around for the entire hour of listening, but there are digital ways to take all these great songs with you wherever you go. And I really do consider it a huge honor to be able to introduce great new music to people. And that's why we're going to get two new songs into the rotation, which I typically do at least 2 hours out of every workday. That's right, if you haven't put that together yet, well, there you go. That's part of the secret sauce, I guess, as well. I love getting new tracks for you to enjoy into the rotation, one of which this hour is coming from Cautious Clay, and this one is from Tommy Lafroy. And this track, Thief, has been described as one of the emotional centerpieces of their October 23rd debut album, The Precariat. Turn it up with Thief, let me know what you think about it, and enjoy this set of listening. I'll join you again after Tyena Asili on the mainstream.

What's up, people? This is Lisa Ramey, and you're listening to Native Voice One, Native American Radio Network.

Taina Sili Ilabonde Rebeldes, Burning, from the War Cry album on the mainstream. Before that, we heard one of the standouts of all time from the NPR Tiny Desk series. That's the Philharmonic's What's It All Mean from Chironic that we also heard in that set, sandwiched right between Taina Sili and the newest track from Tommy Lafroy. That was Thief that we got into the rotation, the first of two for this hour's listening. Hey, before getting back into the tunes, a quick and friendly reminder that if you're a professional singer-songwriter, I always have a standing invitation for you to send your tracks in for consideration in the rotation. And it is helpful to keep in mind, as you're probably well aware, there's a wide assortment of songs that can be enjoyed here on the show, and that's an intentional decision to accommodate the many flavors of music being put out by the hardworking and underrepresented indigenous artists of Turtle Island. But those new songs obviously aren't just limited to native musicians. And in fact, you know, one time years ago when I started in radio, I guess some of my non-indigenous friends got a little upset with me and they thought, oh, he just, you know, does the Indian radio thing now or whatever the case is. But really, ultimately, my goal has always been to see an integration of great music from whatever walk of life. And you got to admit, that presence has been missing for so long. So, again, welcome to the mainstream. Before this hour is up, Jordan Rakai. We'll also hear from Thea May, a new one to get into the rotation from Cautious Clay, and right now it's Addie Oasis, the talented French-Caribbean singer, bassist, songwriter, and producer who's now based in Brooklyn. Turn it up with her unique signature soul, funk, and R&B with Multiply.

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There's also Our Living Lands, National Native News, Blues After Hours, a show that I had the great fortune of helping to launch over a year ago now with your host, Bob Brown. I was handling some of the editing duties on that show. So again, there are a lot of really great reasons to go check things out at NV1.org. Before this block is through, Whitney Tye and Thea May. But right now, it's a singer who got her start, or at least broke out, with her acting role as Sadie in the 2007. Is that really that old? The Across the Universe Beatles-ish movie, the Beatles-inspired film, rather. You might remember her as Sadie. Since at least 2022, her most recent project, Borrowed Time, has kind of defined her latest era as she digs into the Southern rock roots and storytelling that is inspired by global events. And right now, without further ado, from that album, it's Saved Me, here on your new favorite show. Have some fun and sing along, or just give a good listen at the very least, on The Mainstream.

Whitney Tye from her newest album, American Wasteland. It's Glow here on the Mainstream. We also heard Thea May's Last Life from her newest album, Living With It. And again, helping us to get into that block was musician and actress Dana Fuchs, who you might remember played Sadie in the 2007 blockbuster hit Across the Universe. That was her Save Me from Borrowed Time, getting us into the set in half. Come back sooner than later, will you? And as always, tell your friends and family, I love the way that the word continues to spread, and I love all the new visitors. I adore it when you reach out to me and tell me some of your personal experiences and how the music might have made your day. So, as always, that's one of the beautiful things about music. 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Box 252, Salamanca, New York, 14779. The Juju Exchange is coming up before too long. Also one from Devendra Banhart. Right now, it is our second new tune to get into the library, formally speaking. And this one is one from Cassius Clay's The Hours High Noon. It's a July 31st release, courtesy of Fantasy Records, and it's Trail Mix 3 p.m. For your consideration and approval, be good to yourself and each other, and keep on keeping on with the Mainstream. You feel it?

Hey, now, have mercy. It's Mickey Free here, a Native Voice One, Brett, maybe. If you want to get it done, baby, listen to Native Voice One. I'll see you soon out there on the road. Bye-bye now.

Fun fact to kick off the hour, Strawberry Alarm Clock's latest release, Where's One, is the first since the 1960s. They're back in true psychedelic fashion with their take on the George Harrison penned Within You, Without You. Of course, I'm Brett Mabee, welcoming you to this hour's listening. And talking about Within You, Without You again, I know some people really aren't crazy about Beatles covers. I like some of the zanier ones, like the Talking Heads or Flaming Lips, that's who I meant. But I think Strawberry Alarm Clock's take on this track is a doozy as well. It's a great, great way to get into the hour. If you're tuning in for the first time, I'm coming to you from the Seneca Nation's Allegheny Territory. I'm excited for you to be joining on some musical explorations. And we're going to make some great radio magic happen together. There's a convergence of the right time, the right place, the right people, and the right songs that makes for said radio magic. And, well, I think you're going to find a little bit of that during these here strange days. Speaking of which, that's the name of a new song that I'll be getting into the rotation later on before signing out of the studio. And I do have one that's coming up right now from a Bengals member, but also looking ahead into the hour, Seyon Kuri in Egypt 80 with a little help from Rage Against the Machine guitarist and the Night Watchman himself, Tom Morello. We'll hear some Foo Fighters in the first half, and there's also one from Inuit and Mohawk singer Beatrice Deer. I'll be right back after one from the French band Pascal Comalade and the Limanianas. And right now, getting back to the first new tune, this is Susanna Hoff's newest single, Casablanca. Be on the lookout for her September 18th, The List. This particular track is a meditation on unfinished romances, and it's inspired by both the classic film and a surreal 1988 encounter she had with Grateful Dead guitarist Bob Weir in New Orleans. Now I'm curious as well, so I gotta go look more into that. I'll be back with you before you know it. In the meantime, for your consideration and approval, enjoy this song.

Oscar Cormelad and Lemonianus with Elvis has left the building. Thank you very much. From the Boom Boom release today on the mainstream. Just out of curiosity, have you ever seen the YouTube video? Well, I guess it's audio. You don't have to check it out on YouTube. You don't actually get to see Elvis freaking out, but it gets pretty interesting as he was facing accusations of being all strung out. So if you want a good laugh, unless you're a huge Elvis fan, then you might be terribly offended and you should stay away and steer clear. Don't meet your heroes, you know, that kind of thing. But anyway, and that said, it was also Beatrice Deer's The Loon and the Blind Boy from her Inuit Legend. The singer's latest release. And for the first time in the rotation, it was Bengals guitarist Susanna Hoff's Casablanca, a sneak peek of her new album, The List. Again, be on the lookout for more information as that release will be here before you know it. I'm Brett Mabee, and if you're just now joining, get caught back up at mainstreamradio.net, or if you're leaving, mainstreamradio.net's got you covered as well. 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Box 252, Salamanca, New York, 14779. I'll be back in the second half, and helping us to wind down the first 30 minutes is music from Two Door Cinema Club, Foo Fighters, and this one from Bird Talker, the talented Nashville-based indie folk Americana band who's known for their emotional honesty and nice, beautiful harmonies. It's the husband and wife duo of Zach and Danny Green who began writing songs together back in 2012, who have since expanded into the full band, also consisting of Brian Seligman and Chris Wilson. Enjoy their season of charade, and don't go anywhere. Plenty more great music ahead on the mainstream.

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So again, check things out there. But in the meantime, I'm going to hop right back into the tunes with one from the Hallucination and Tona, but not before this one from the London-based Afro Electronic Collective, led by Nigerian-British vocalist Eno Williams. They're known for blending the Abibio language and storytelling and West African funky disco into a unique sound. Enjoy Abibio Sound Machine's return to sender on the mainstream.

Willow with her matrifocal ode to a Tino and Yowenza Day. That's She's My Religion, her love song to our Mother Earth. We also heard Seyun Kudi and Egypt 80's Not Them, a track featuring Rage Against the Machine guitarist Tom Morello. Before that, it was Ibibio Sound Machine that helped us to kick things off with Return to Sender. In the blink of an eye, things go too fast, and that sadly means I've got to step out of the studio, at least for a little bit. And don't forget, I do broadcast multiple hours throughout all 7 days of the week. And you're welcome to check your local listings for the next time you'll be joining me. I do understand, you know, some stations play just a little bit of the mainstream. They're dipping their toe in the mainstream waters. Now, other stations play all 3 hours of the day, and sometimes even more than that. So there are a lot of great things happening with the show. I love to see this community continuing to grow, and quite frankly, I couldn't do it without you. The connections that can be made over this timeless medium that is AMFM radio truly means the world to me. It's an honor to be a part of this great legacy in some small form anyway. So I'll be talking with you sooner than later. Dansei ait, ikko datke ait hachi goose, and we'll be talking before you know it. Ben Howard's coming up, but not before this newest edition into the rotation. Adrian Waugh, the talented Jemez Pueblo singer-songwriter, teamed up with guitar slayer Levi Platero for this great track. It's Strange Days indeed, keeping us going throughout this hour on the mainstream.

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1: You've got those 360-degree see-around eyes. You've got wings so fast they buzz when you fly. A maggot is what you are in your early cocoon. They probably find flies all the way on the moon. Even weeds don't ever want to die. Is it any different for a fly? You have no house. Well, you have mine. You have no real friends. Stay away from the wine. Housefly, go to sleep, say goodbye. No one will weep when you die. On horses, on houses, in May, any spill is a pond where you play. Buzzing and hovering tabletops. When you land, it abruptly stops. Get a job. Turn off the siren. Go into town. See if anyone's hiring. You have such a short life. Who is that there, your wife? I guess she's Shelley. You must be Byron. You're schmutz, but you still clean your hands. You and your toots by the frying pan. This must be you and your aunt, your nephew and your daughter. Stand still. Don't move. I'll go get my swatter. You're a buzzing fly in F sharp. You sound better with a lute and a harp. You land on us and you land at us. You'll never have status. You aimed for my eye, you piece of crap fly. You huff, you sit on the cake, cleaning your hands and your face. You're handsome and thin. You try to blend in. You bastard, sitting around all over the place. You'll be here even after the bomb. Why don't you go out and eat catfish with your mom? A king just wiped one of your folks from his face. Well, I guess you all just own the place. Housefly, housefly. You're sitting by the foam in the back on a keg with your see-through wings and your strange little legs. No one's had a life stranger than you. You know famine, you know war, you know danger.
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Rory King's my kind of guy, as he refuses to stay in one lane. He's a multi-instrumentalist who plays trombone, keyboard, guitar. He's a mixer. A little bit of this, a little bit of that. Something for everyone in the modern jazz-adjacent scene. That's his Off the Embankment from Change the Wind, helping us to kick off this hour on the mainstream. I'm thankful you're well. I also want to say first and foremost that I hope there are good minds everywhere today. Good vibes are in short supply, or so it seems, because let's face it, sometimes the negative vibes are a little bit louder than that. But in true musical fashion, we're doing our small part to keep the good vibes going. Rusty Allen before the hour's through. Also, the James Hunter Six. We'll also be hearing music from Mohawk singer and entrepreneur Jace Martin. More immediately are the Australian siblings known as Angus and Julia Stone, but not before this one from the Nashville-based Andrew Cunningham. Turn it up with his Americana folk leanings, and this track performed with Madison Cunningham. It's Don't Let Me Down Again from Cunningham Bird on the mainstream.

I'm still not quite over U2 intrusively putting their album on my iPhone over a decade ago, but I do like that song. It's Street of Dreams, bringing that block to an end on the mainstream. Before that, it was Angus and Julia Stone's Monroe. And we also heard Andrew Bird and Madison Cunningham's Don't Let Me Down Again from their collaborative release, Cunningham Bird. If you're just now joining, get caught back up at mainstreamradio.net, or if you want to take your indigenous radio music and radio experience to another level, head on over to nv1.org. 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Just type in NV1 or Native Voice 1 and it's all right there for you to take with you wherever you go. I'll be back in the second half. In this final block of the first 30 minutes, we'll be hearing from Jace Martin, Valianda, and this one from Teed. A.K.A. Totally Enormous Extinct Dinosaurs. Not a whole lot of recent news to get you caught up on there. Enjoy Desire and keep it tuned in to the mainstream. Also, I don't know, Jates.

0: 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Worm Stew before this block is up, but we're going to kick off this block with one of the most important funk bassists in the 1970s. He had the impossible role of replacing Larry Graham in Sly and the Family Stone. He holds his own, and right now it's Rusty's You're the One single here on the Mainstream. Enjoy.
1: I'm telling

Holy Waves, Dewey's Dirge, today on the mainstream. We also heard Worm Stew's Spinning from their Last Days of Loma, and it was Ellen Allien's Riot before that, found on her New Life release. And the first song of the set is Rusty Allen's You're the One. You know I'm already sad, right? You know I hate to do this. You know I hate saying goodbye. That's why my people don't say goodbye. We say good journey. That's actually kind of close. I know that's from He-Man. We say Eskongei, or I'll see you again. It is true, though. We don't say goodbye. It's come back sooner than later. And as always, check your local listings for the next time you can dial in to the mainstream with Brett Maybe. Or if you just can't wait, head on over to mainstreamradio.net. I have one final block before the hour's officially through. The Teske Brothers are coming up, but not before this one from the James Hunter 6 and Van Morrison, who teamed up with Ain't That a Trip from Off the Fence. A great track to leave you with as we part ways on the mainstream.

Domian Beck's concertino for piano, drums, and orchestra from their latest release, Who Asked? Domi is a French keyboardist and composer who started playing at the tender age of 3. She was trained at the Conservatoire de Nancy and the Conservatoire de Paris before moving on to Berklee School of Music. She was discovered online by none other than Anderson .Paak and Thundercat, while the other half of the duo, J.D. Beck, started playing piano at 5, drums at 9. They're both considered to be child prodigies, and he even played in Mac DeMarco's touring band back in 2021. They're one of my favorite duos on the scene, and I think there's no better way to get into our hour of incredible music today on the mainstream. That could only mean one thing. I'm your host, Brett Mabee, and right now I'm excited for you to be joining for this hour's listening. And as I look at the playlist ahead, a new track to get in from fingerstyle guitarist Kerry Morin, a personal great friend who I can't wait to get caught up with again soon. We'll also be hearing from family band up in Toronto, Kind of Sea. Of course, that's the project of Anishinaabe singer-songwriter Mark Marilyn and his sons, Fox and Cole. More immediately is Santa Clara Pueblo artist Ailani and this new one for the rotation. It comes to us from the band Venturing. Their Nowhere EP was released July 29th. Turn it up with the opening track of the release. It's Songs About Leaving for your consideration and approval during this groovy set of music today on the mainstream.

Anin, sending you some indigenous music love from the Midwest. 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

From Ilani's Heartbroken Bones, it's Don't Want to Be on the Mainstream. We also heard Cautious Clay's Ohio single, and the first song of the set was a new addition for your listening pleasure. Let me know what you think about Venturing's Songs About Leaving, found on their summer 2026 album, Nowhere. 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Also, information about Gyno, some collaborations, a new blog that I still got to get up and going, and a whole lot more. 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A fun remix of Redbone's classic Come and Get Your Love before this hour is officially through. We'll also hear Blue Moon Marquee and Northern Cree for a great meeting of worlds. And before we go any further, Father John Misty and this one from Tedeschi Trucks Band. Now, it's worth pointing out that they're one of the few modern bands that still tours with a full 12-piece lineup, and it's been pretty stable since their inception as well. They don't have a high turnover rate in their personnel. They had a desire to create a, quote, sustainable music collective rather than a traditional rock band. It's also worth pointing out that singer-songwriter Derek Trucks is the youngest person ever to receive a Grammy Lifetime Achievement Award. He earned it for his 15-year collaboration with the Allman Brothers Band, where he was a member between the years 1999 and 2014. And, of course, you know the indomitable Susan Tedeschi is one of the most decorated blues rock vocalists of the generation. She has a Grammy win and 7 additional Grammy nominations. Turn it up with their Playing With My Emotions from I Am The Moon. And I'll be back before you know it today on the Mainstream.

As we get back into the music, a shout out to friends listening to the mainstream on KWIS 88.3 FM in and around Plummer, Idaho. It's great to have you here, and as always, should you, for whatever reason, have to step away from listening, you're always welcome to get caught back up digitally, and I do keep the archive up to date. All that information and a whole lot more can be found right on the homepage at mainstreamradio.net. And before we do officially go our separate ways, I'll have some details about some of the offerings with my friends and colleagues at Native Voice One. I'll join you again after one from the Moana Voices Across the Ocean, music inspired by new release. And in this set, we'll also hear The World Provider and this one from Alton Gunn, a band who blends Turkish melodies with some fun psychedelic sounds. They're known for their dreamy hypnotic textures. And so without further ado, turn it up with Nereticin Sen. Don't go anywhere. I'll be back with you one last time today on the mainstream.

Hi, everybody. 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

That track, Tatao, features a whole lot of great Polynesian talent, including Tiana Nonasina, Lifau, Mevina, Rex, just to name a few. A great track in the rotation and a beautiful way for me to wind down this hour of listening. As I get ready to step out of the studio, don't forget, you're always welcome back. And I love and cherish this time together. I give you the utmost thanks and welcome you back anytime. So check those listings for the next time you can tune in on the AM/FM frequencies. And if you do want to dive into a whole lot more great indigenous radio programming, head on over to nv1.org and be sure to pick up the free app that the network offers to take all of the radio programs with you wherever you go. Head over to the Apple app or Google Play Store, type in Native Voice 1, and you have us all right there in your pocket. Before the hour's up, we're going to end off on somewhat of a bluesy note with the good folks of Blue Moon Marquee and Northern Cree. Right now, it's my good friend Carrie Morn, whose latest song, Live a Little, started as a blues-rooted daydream about a fishing trip in Mexico, but evolved into something more spiritual in nature. And it is a nod to the late, great Jim Pepper's Wichita Toe. Enjoy this track. Let me know what you think about it. Stay in touch. And as always, keep on keeping on with the mainstream.

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1: All right. This is a recognizable song in an unrecognizable form. Once you know it, just let loose, all right?

0: Thank you very much.
1: The Boston-born funk ensemble, who formed at Berklee School of Music, known as Ripe. They're out with their newest release, live at Brooklyn Paramount, and from that it's a reimagining in a high energetic version of their classic Carolee. I'm Brett Mabee, and yo es Kanaka Guego. I'm thankful you're all well, and if you're tuning in for the first time, pull up a chair, you're gonna fall in love with some eclectic music from artists across Turtle Island and across the globe, for that matter. So as always, keep it tuned in for the likes of Tyler Childers. We'll also be enjoying some Buzzy Lee. That's the daughter of Steven Spielberg. So keep it tuned in for one of her great rocking tracks. A new one for the rotation from Danielle Ponder, the up-and-coming indigenous singer-songwriter out of Canada. I do believe this will be our second single from her that will be getting into the rotation. More immediately is Wilco, but not before this one from Sean Devine, Montana-based singer-songwriter who blends Western storytelling with some folk and Americana. And, of course, I have to include this and make mention that it was produced, again, by my good friend Kerry Morin, and he is featured as the lead acoustic guitarist on the Bluebird of Love, found on the Paradise Valley Sessions release. Let me know what you think about it for your consideration and approval. Enjoy this newest edition onto the mainstream.

locate S1 with "You Were Right About One Thing. Even a Broken Clock is Right Twice a Day," right? That's from their Wicked Jaw album. We also heard Wilco's Evicted from their Cousin release. And for the first time in the rotation, it was Sean Devine's The Bluebird of Love making an appearance for the first of many plays in the rotation. Again, found on his Paradise Valley Sessions. That's a track produced and featuring my good friend, the amazing Crow fingerstyle guitarist, Kerry Morin. If you're just now getting here, you know that you can always get caught back up at mainstreamradio.net. But there is a chat feature that can instantly put you in touch as well, as long as the hours are reasonable, I do suppose. And as always, you can submit your tracks for consideration in the rotation by emailing them to me at brent@mainstreamradio.net. Again, all this information and so much more can be found on the website, so go check it out. What are you waiting for? Darla Daniels, before the hour's through. We'll hear from my friend Shane Ghostkeeper in this block. Right now we're heading to London with the experimental blues guitarist who goes by Geiger von Müller. This track and the album Neo-Cubist Blues was released on April Fool's Day. It is a collection of songs that expands and deconstructs the blues idiom from within its own foundations. You can read more about this on Geiger von Müller's full website. And without further ado, it's Europa, a recent addition, and a zany track to keep us going on the mainstream.

As we get ready to recommence this musical hour, a shout out to friends in and around Paso Robles, California, dialed in on the FM at 107.9 KZSR. And I do like to frequently mention that a great way to keep up with the mainstream is to check your own favorite station's live stream capabilities. 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So again, a lot of ways to take me in these great songs and a whole lot more with you wherever you go. 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So enjoy this and indigenous music of all genres 24/7, mixing and mingling with all the best that the world has to offer. I also have a lot of Native Voice One programming there for you to experience and sample, and other offerings that I'll be talking about more here in the near future. Getting back into the music, we have tracks from Vincent and Darla Daniels in the playlist. Right now, it is Buzzy Lee, of course, as I was mentioning earlier. Her real name is Sasha Rebecca Spielberg, and you don't hear that surname often, and so it's without surprise that she is the daughter of Steven Spielberg and Kate Capshaw. She built her music career entirely on her own, shaped through indie collaborations, art-pop experimentation. She studied literary arts at Brown University and has also performed in multiple indie projects as well. Turn it up with her, Shoulder to Shoulder, and don't go anywhere. You're listening to the mainstream. Osaranonda, Jade's Nangamanisa Date. Sing along today. Aitkwa, Sadanet Gaedo. Have some fun.

from the 1992 EP. That's Darla Daniels' 2025 DNA. During that block of music, a great way for me to wind down this hour with you. We also heard Vincent's tribute to Howard Zinn, found on their Rhythmic Pool release. And again, it was Buzzy Lee's Shoulder to Shoulder that helped us to get into the half. You know you're always welcome back, right? And if you don't know, let me remind you that I cherish this time together and I can't wait to listen to some music again. So check your listings for the next time you can tune in on the AM/FM frequencies, or you can always head on over to mainstreamradio.net for more information, the digital archive, social media links, and a whole lot more. In fact, I have been putting and showcasing the new editions every day for you to enjoy and get a sample of. 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Music from the North Stars before this hour's through, but I still want to introduce yet another new song into the rotation. This one is from Indigenous singer-songwriter Danielle Ponder. Sun and Moon is her latest release, and it's a sneak peek of her October 9th Everything Has Changed album. Turn it up and enjoy it. Let me know what you think about it, and join me again here soon. Dent say ait, hait kwa, se wanichi osten. Come back soon and have a good day. You're listening to The Mainstream.

my back to the sun for too long. Because now that I see you, I'm reminded of why we failed. And I just don't want to do that again.

0: Beautiful. Next segment is Lázaro Manzano.
1: The late great Maverick singer, songwriter, and guitarist Raul Malo's voice was often compared, and perhaps still is, to Roy Orbison. He's known for his soaring tenor that was a staple in the Mavericks' biggest hits like Dance the Night Away. It's funny to point out that although they're known as a country band, they had to get their start in the rock club scene because in Miami back in those days, and we're talking around 1989, the country venues only wanted cover bands, so they started playing rock clubs, performing their original material. They built up a following that way. They attracted Nashville scouts, and MCA Nashville signed them before they even finished soundcheck at their showcase. From the posthumously released Bella Ciao, Live in Nashville, it's his take on Harvest Moon on the mainstream. A beautiful track and one of my favorite versions as well. And y'all es que Guego, Brett Maybe Nick Gasso, Non Cole here in the mainstream studio. And I broadcast 7 days a week from one of the most beautiful spots on a Tino and Yoenza date. So I'm grateful for you joining me in these musical adventures. As I look at the playlist ahead, we'll be hearing from the record company. Also later on, Grace Potter and Ruthie Foster, they're going to be helping us to kick off the second half in a bluesy way. We'll also enjoy husband and wife duo, The Warren Treaty. In this first set is Bishop Briggs and Matt Mason, but not before this one from the one and only Annabelle Gutierrez. In her words, it's showtime, baby, so turn it up and sing along, and I'll be back with you momentarily on the mainstream.

Bishop Briggs and Matt Mason's Yours Forever, here on your new favorite show. We also heard the record company's Dance on Mondays from the fourth album. And again, it was Annabelle Gutierrez with Showtime Baby, getting us into that set. I don't know if the inflection's right on that or not, but you know what I'm talking about. It's good to have you here. And as we continue on with this hour, don't forget, you're always welcome to reach out to me for any sundry reasons, including submitting your music for consideration in the rotation. All you got to do is email your professionally recorded songs to brett@mainstreamradio.net. And you might be thinking, hey, Brett, maybe I don't have a record label contract. Can I still submit? Yeah, professionally recorded, especially these days, does not equate having to have been recorded in a multi-million dollar studio. I know people who have won Grammys, well, not personally, but I know of people who have won Grammys using only a laptop and a little elbow grease and wherewithal. So again, just get your tracks in for consideration. I can't wait to hear from you. And if nothing else, it's a great way to connect with musicians across the globe. And speaking of which, if you're not a singer-songwriter, but you love your local music scene and there is a cream rising above the rest, well, you got to reach out to me with the details about that band and where I can find their music, and I'll do my best to accommodate it as well. I love the music community, especially as it pertains to AMFM radio. The Tragically Hip with Feist before this hour's through. As we fastly approach the end of the first half, it's going to be Yaya Bey, the daughter of the late great-granddaddy IU, who is going to be kicking off this block with her game-changing Fidelity, at least for her anyway. She considers her newest release to be a major artistic shift. Be on the lookout for a number of concert dates in the fall of 2026, ranging from Seattle to New York City, Los Angeles, Portland, Vancouver. She's on a roll, and right now, I think you're going to enjoy Blue, one of my favorite songs of hers. A good one to keep us going today on the mainstream.

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1: All right, it's Undercurrents. Gabriela Castellan here with you, broadcasting from beautiful Sedona, Arizona. In the background, you may hear wind and airplanes taking off because there's a small airport here, as well as bird sounds and water sounds. We're going to hear Rocco De Luca, Laura Nero, Madison Violet, and more. And let's begin with music from the National Geographic series Aretha.

That was Har Mar Superstar featuring Adam Green. The song was Never My Love. Before that, we heard Mount Joy and Lemon Tree. Seehausen brought us We the People. And it was the Aretha cast from the music from the national series Aretha. You're listening to Undercurrents, that wind in the background and the birds and the water. That's because we're recording in Sedona, Arizona, in a beautiful spot and bringing you some wonderful music. I'm Gabriela. Here's Mr. Olive Productions.

That was Gary Beckley with To Each and Every One. Before that, we heard Lord Huron with Emerald Star. It was Rocco De Luca with Colors of the Cold, and Mr. Aleve Productions started that set with Leading the Way. You're listening to Undercurrents. I'm Gabriela, recording in Sedona, Arizona, and we'll hear Laura Nero in just a minute.

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Thank you so much for your ongoing generous contributions. Now, here's Laura Nero with Lucky.

capture like that new Tears for Fears album, The Tipping Point, we heard No Small Thing. Before that, Fatoumata Diawara brought us Bonya. It was Madison Violet with Secondhand Fiction, and Laura Nero with Lucky. Well, I feel lucky to be with you right now, recording from Sedona, Arizona. I'm Gabriela, and the next tune is from Yilian Cañizares.

We just heard Eric Clapton with Robbie Robertson and Madam X from the album How to Become Clairvoyant. Omar Sharif on Undercurrents brought us San Francisco Can Be Such a Lonely Town. It was Yilian Cañizares with Noye. And this is Gabriela. Thanks so much for listening to Undercurrents. We're recording from Sedona, Arizona. 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

All right, it's Undercurrents. I'm Greg McVicker. Glad to be back inside your radio here. It's very cozy in here. Glad to be here. And oh, look over here. There's a music library. Let's open it up, okay? Here's Gary from Orlex with Bang, Bang.

Yeah, that's Pura Fae of Tuscarone people with My People, My Land from her album Hold the Rain. New music from Beach House Superstar, and it was Susto from their latest Time in the Sun. We heard Be Gone From Me. And Gerf Morlicks from Gerf Morlicks Finds the Present Tense. Yeah, don't we all? Yeah. Bang, Bang, Bang, the name of the song from Gerf Morlicks. Hey, it's Undercurrents. I'm Greg. Band of Horses now. This is Crutch.

ever wonderful Peter Rowan and Tony Rice, remembering Tony Rice. Wow. Wild Mustang from You Were There For Me. Daniel Lanois, White Mustang 2 from the Acadie Gold Top Edition. And it was Wilson Pickett with Mustang Sally and Band of Horses, Crutch. Kind of a Mustang set for you there. And I thought of that because our neighbor got an electric Mustang. And it's a beast. I see that running around the neighborhood and don't have to breathe the fumes when it goes by. So I like it. That's what made me think of that. So just passing that on. It's Undercurrents, back with Jennifer Magnus in just a minute.

It's Undercurrents, coming to you with support from the Corporation for Public Broadcasting and the Friends of Undercurrents. Thank you all. Lucinda Williams on the way, Todd Snyder, and Geneva Magnus now. This is Let Me Breathe.

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1: Poso, this is Wade Fernandez, and I'd like to welcome you to Undercurrents.

They will be. There's a fine line between reason and absurdity, like addictions to prescriptions to perceptions of reality. We are fractions of equations of

divided by infinity, pomp and circumstantially, racially, religiously, physically, financially, minority, majority, citizen, authority. There's no time like eternity to get to where we're.

There you have it, Todd Snyder from his new album, First Agnostic Church of Hope and Wonder. Well, it came out last year, but it feels new. Never Let a Day Go By, Todd Snyder. Lucinda Williams with American Dream, wow, from World Without Tears. It was Bear Fox with Spirit Fire. She's from Akwesasne, New York. And it was Jennifer Magnus with Let Me Breathe from her 2014 album, Original. Hey, it's Undercurrents. If you just joined us, welcome. I'm Greg McVicker. And we send our love and support out to our brothers and sisters in Ukraine, of course. And, wow, it's tough times for modern Europe to find itself at war again. 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

a buried treasure from Buffy St. Marie, a man. Rodrigo and Gabriella with The Soundmaker on Undercurrents, and it was R.E.M. from Murmur, Radio Free Europe. Hey, that's it for this hour. Thank you for being with us. 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

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And it is 7:30 on a Friday morning. This is Mark Floating Bridge coming to you live from 305 here in Port Townsend at Fort Worden. Pretty dry coming in, except for right on our little biosphere right here at the corner of Fort Worden, and seemed to be a little micro burst of cloud burst here. There was water everywhere, but dry everywhere else. Anyway, there you go. You got that. Okay, yes. Well, we know what happened this week. Dolly Parton passed away, and so we're going to get into some Dolly Parton, among others, and we've got some covers and duets and trios, and I want to get into

All right, yeah. Neil, of course. From Harvest, 1972, Are You Ready for the Country? Bobby Gentry from 1967. That was some original vinyl. From her album Ode to Billy Joe with Chickasaw County Child. And then a threefer with Dolly. Down from Dover from Little Sparrow, one of the bluegrass albums. Silverhead Threads and Golden Needles from Honky Tonk Angels. And that includes, if I can bring that up, where was that? It was right here somewhere. Oh, it was on this here. Loretta Lynn and Tammy Wynette on that. And Light of a Clear Blue Morning from Dolly from a compilation album. Started us off, so yeah, you kind of get the idea. Yes, we want to celebrate Dolly Parton legacy and music and stuff, but I want to include her peers, people that have been playing music for years and years that are still with us, still alive, still kicking, still touring. Bob, looking at you, Bob Dylan. So we'll be mixing in all that kind of stuff. And us DJs kind of jump on the bandwagon when somebody passes away, a musical hero of ours or whatever, and don't get to play them normally very much. So we're going to see if we can take care of that, if you understand. Okay, so let's get back into it. We'll have community calendar at 8 and everything else. So now where was the song we were going to play? And we'll get to that in right now.

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I could tell you how long I will long for your touch.

0: Okay, of course, Willie. Willie Nelson, Dolly Parton, From Here to the Moon and Back. And Dolly Parton in the Pines with some help on that, Renee Fleming, Bella Fleck, also on that cut. And so once again, you can hopefully get the idea. We'll be celebrating Dolly and her contemporaries, her peers, everybody from Willie, of course. Boy, I saw something. Let's wrap Willie in bubble wrap here, because he's getting there. Anyway, so we'll get into it. And keep it glued here. 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Here is Mark Floating Bridge, and keep it glued. We've got community calendar coming up next. See what's going on. And as far as I know, I just checked the there's just still a detour on 104 heading to the bridge because of a brush fire last afternoon, and it was closed off all night. So looks like you can go around Shine or down the other way, and but be mindful of that. Okay, so hopefully we'll have an update on that. All right, community calendar, and we'll be back.
1: 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The work will be on view at the Port Townsend Marine Science Center flagship gallery on Water Street. The gallery is open Friday through Sunday, noon to 3 p.m. The Grover Gallery is featuring the works of Larry Crockett, Bob Haft, John Holman, and Brian Goodman. The Grover Gallery is open Friday through Monday from noon until 5. The Aurora Loop Gallery hosts Kathy Sarkowski, The Desire to be Special. The ADA Accessible Gallery is open from noon to 5 p.m. Thursday through Sunday. On Friday, sing-a-ling at the Port Townsend Library with Keith Apgar. 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The fun starts at 10:30 a.m. in the children's room of the Port Townsend Library. 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The string-alongs will be providing music from 11 a.m. to 1 p.m. The market is open from 10 a.m. to 2 p.m. and is located at the Village Center in Port Ludlow. Campfire Talks at Fort Flagler. A state park ranger will be at Fort Flagler's Upper Campground Amphitheater to give an educational talk on a feature of the park. Tonight's talk is all about bluffs and runs from 7 to 7:30. On Friday's entertainment calendar, KPTZ is delighted to present world-renowned cellist and composer Ian Makeson in the Palindrome at the Eagle Mount Winery. The concert begins at 7 p.m. More information and tickets are available at Eagle Mount's website. On Saturday, Strange Days Comics and Games is sponsoring a running and walking club. Meet at Strange Days Comics and Games in Uptown. All abilities, skills, and ages are welcome, with youth under 16-year-olds requiring an adult to be present. The event starts at 8 a.m. The Port Townsend Farmers Market is open from 9 a.m. to 2 p.m. in Uptown Port Townsend. Music will be provided by Wilderson. Junior Ranger programs at both Fort Warden and Fort Flagler State Parks on Saturday. Programs are designed to engage ages 4 to 12, but all ages are welcome to attend. Parents must accompany their children. The programs are run by park rangers. Fort Warden's program is at Battery Stoddard from 11 to 11:45 a.m., and Fort Flagler's program is in the Upper Campground Amphitheater from 4 to 4:45 p.m. On Saturday's entertainment calendar, Olympic Chamber Music Fellowship presents Monumental Masters at the Wheeler Theater in Fort Warden, beginning at 2 p.m. Up, Up, Up Circus Ensemble performs its sixth annual one-hour all-ages outdoor circus 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KPTZ and the Quill Scene Lantern are excited to welcome Seattle songwriter Dean Johnson at 7:30 p.m. Doors open at 6 p.m. More information and tickets can be found at the Quill Scene Lantern's website. On Sunday, the Farmer's Market is open at the Chimicum Farm Stand in Chimicum. 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On Sunday's entertainment calendar, there is a beginning line dance class at 1 p.m. at the Quimper Grange in Port Townsend. 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For more information, see ptsummerband.org. The Olympic Music Festival presents Season Finale, A la Française, at the Wheeler Theater in Fort Worden. The concert is from 2 to 4:30 p.m. For more information and tickets, see Olympic Music Festival's website. And that's it for the weekend community calendar. 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
0: Okay, there you go. Hope you're paying attention to that. I was busy looking for things, so we got everything going on in PT and surrounding area. I want to update the road closure. 104 is closed still from the Beaver Valley roundabout on 104 to South Point Road. And so you'll have to access Paradise Bay Road, or you could pick up the Teal Lake Road off of 104 after the bridge and head up that way. So hopefully they'll get that tamped down and get that opened up. Today is Friday. It could be... If you're heading south, or if you're coming up from south, heading north, be on top of that, because it could get ugly later. Okay, enough of that. Let's get back into music. This is off of Emmy Lou Harris's album, Evangeline, with the trio playing on this. And this is some vinyl. We'll be back.

0: Yeah, Fleetwood Mac, Rhiannon, Stevie Nicks, contemporary of Dolly Parton's. Stevie Nicks was born May 26, 1948, still around, of course, and there's rumor of maybe not quite a Fleetwood Mac reunion, but and John McVie and Mick Fleetwood, too, from that 40s era, still laying down the rhythm there, so we'll see what happens anyway. Paul Simon, St. Judy's Comet from There Goes Ryman Simon, and he was born in 1941. And Ladysmith Black Monzo with Dolly doing a great version of Cat Stevens' tune, Peace Train. David Grisman, right here in Port Townsend, off of his album Hot Dog, came out in 1979 with Dogola. Dolly with the Bargain Store from title track to that album, Bargain Store, from 75. And Emmylou Harris with Evangeline, title track to that album, with Linda Ronstadt and Dolly on the vocals on that. And that takes care of that set. Here on Floating Bridge, celebrating Dolly Parton and her contemporaries who are still with us out there, alive and kicking. And, so let's, and at 9 o'clock there'll be an update on the Highway 104 closure on the way to the bridge there, so hopefully we'll know more then, but still closed for now. All right, let's do a quick thing here.
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0: Okay, yeah, we're back. All right, more to come. Here on Floating Bridge, you're listening to it live from KPTZ. And okay, so Dolly covered many songs, and this one, Let It Be, featuring Paul McCartney, Ringo Starr, the Beatles that are still left, and Paul still touring, and don't know what Ringo's up to these days, so we'll get into this.

0: That's the best part of the song for me.
1: That is Dolly and Kris Kristofferson with their version of Me and Bobby McGee from an album, Those Were the Days. Those Were the Days. What's in my thing here? We got too much out of the way here. Okay, there we go. Joni Mitchell live in France. They kiss on Main Street, some shadows and light. And Joni was born in 1943 also. And she's still with us, thank goodness. The Beatles letting Ringo sing. It works out with a little help from my friends, some Sgt. Pepper's. And Dolly with Paul McCartney and Ringo Starr, their version of Let It Be from Rockstar. She was going to be inducted into the Rock and Roll Hall of Fame, but she said, I'm not a rock star. So she made an album called Rockstar, took care of that. Okay, that's that. And let's go do this.
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1: All right. Excuse me. All right. Nice work on that. Okay, let's get back into it. Yeah, like I say, Willie's still here, so you got to play some Willie. Not a fallen,
2: but I would not have found you. Angel flying too close.

0: Yeah. Oh, yeah. Mavis Staples with Ben Harper. Title track to We Get By. And Mavis was born, let's see, where was that? 1939, July 10th in Chicago. She's and still out there kicking it. Good on ya. Dolly with Seven Bridges Road. Steve Young, is that right? I got that right. Did I get right that, Karen? Steve Young song, and that's off A Little Sparrow. And Willie, of course, flying, Angel Flying Too Close to the Ground. And yeah, you take care of yourself, Willie. Be mindful out there. You're still here. Okay, that takes care of that set. It is 9 a.m. You are listening to KPTZ 91.9 FM, Port Townsend, kptz.org. Okay, let's do this real quick.
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0: Okay. All right, we do have advisory state route 104 is now open again both directions between milepost 19 and South Point Road. But there are fire crews in the area, so slow down when you're heading up that way. And so they got that put out and everything's good again. And so there you go. State route 104 is open again. Thank you for that. Good work. Okay. With Mark Floating Bridge coming to you live from 305, celebrating Dolly Parton and her contemporaries and what have you. Okay, we got one last half hour to go, so let's get back into it. And got to play this, of course, right?

0: All right, there we go. Dolly with The Grass is Blue, title track to that album. That's one of my favorites of hers. The Bluegrass album. There's a couple of those out there. And yeah, that's just a 1999 that came out. Just a killer album. And then Two Doors Down from Here You Come Again from 1977. And I read the story about that tune. She was on tour, but sick in bed, laying down and trying to get well, some ailment. But the band was partying two doors down the hallway in the hotel there and living it up. And of course, she wasn't happy about that. Oh, well, yeah. Of course, got to drop in some Bob Dylan contemporary. Not right on tour right now, but he just got off tour and was starting another one. And I didn't get his birth date on that, but he's pushing, he's 80. Subterranean Homesick Blues from Bringing It All Back Home. And Bruce Coburn, born in 1945, with Sahara Gold from Stealing Fire from 1983. That was some vinyl. And Lucinda Williams with a re-recorded version of Sweet Old World from This Sweet Old World, came out 2017. And we started off with Jolene, of course, originally from the album Jolene from 1974. Ooh, yeah, and that takes care of that set. Here on Floating Bridge, we got one more song to go, and Buzzy's in the house. Going to take over here at 9:30. Still cloudy out there. I think there was a chance of precip there somewhere. Let's see. Yeah, we got a little today. 20%. I think we already used that up this morning, but we'll see. Anyway, and a little bit bigger chance of rain tomorrow. And once again, the Hood Canal Bridge, not the bridge, 104 is open from the bridge all the way to the Beaver Valley roundabout now. So, and there will be fire trucks and equipment alongside the road, so be mindful of that. Slow down heading north up there or south. And so we got that taken care of. Thanks everybody for firefighters and everybody was helping out to keep that tamped down. Thank goodness, man. Some brushy timbered country right in there, and it could have got out of control, but it did not. So there we go. All right, we've been celebrating Dolly Parton, born January 19th, 1946, in Pittman Center, Tennessee, and died in Nashville here on the 25th on Tuesday. And yeah, so thanks to everybody for tuning in, checking in. I got a lot of great messages, and so thanks for all that. Appreciate everybody. And we'll be back next week. I think that's going to be in September. So yeah, get ready for that. Okay, we're going to leave you with this. This is off a compilation album and a special last hidden track on this. And we'll see you all next time.
1: Just because.

Good morning. It's 9:30 and you're listening to KPTZ in Port Townsend. My name is Buzzy Donahue. I'm here to 11:30 today. And I want to dedicate this first song to my brother, Mike Herbert. Mike was my brother through marriage, and I've known him for 50 years, and I just found out last night that he passed away. He lived in Kihei on the island of Maui. Almost the whole time I knew him, he was there. He was really a good man. He was a gentleman, and he made people laugh. And I know that he'll be greatly missed. Mike, this is for you.

0: That was J.J. Cale, of course, from his release Naturally, came out in 1972. Great album. We heard three from it. And Al Green did Funny How Time Slips Away. We started out with Van Morrison, Into the Mystic. Moondance, 1970. Hey, good morning. I'm Buzzy Donahue, and you're listening to KPTZ in Port Townsend.
1: 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Love Dean from Portland, Oregon, is the musical creation of Rachel and Luke Price, blending soul Americana with indie spirit.

With just two voices and one vintage hollow body guitar, they craft a sound that's warm, raw, and instantly magnetic. This time around, they're filling out the band with bass and drums. Think Lake Street Dive meets Al Green, with lush harmonies and soul-steeped grooves that linger long after the last note. More information at rainshadowrecording.com.

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1: A KPTZ reminder that working smoke alarms significantly improve the chances of surviving a fire. The National Fire Protection Association finds the likelihood of surviving a home fire doubles in a home with working smoke alarms. According to state laws, landlords are responsible for installing at least one functioning smoke alarm, and tenants are required to maintain and change batteries in the smoke alarm.

0: There you have the Beatles. Revolver, 1966. I remember when this record came out. It changed my life as far as my musical appreciation went. It was like, whoa. The Beach Boys did That's Why God Made the Radio. Bonnie Raitt with I Feel the Same, and a bunch from Taj Mahal, because Taj Mahal. Hey, good morning. I'm Busy Donahue, and you're listening to KPTZ in Port Townsend. I'd like to let you know that on Word Song today, you know, everybody listens to Word Song. It's from 1 to 3 p.m. here with DJ Waz. Anyway, he has a special guest. It's going to be Everett Morn from Rain Shadow Recordings. Everett will be bringing in music that has greatly influenced his life. And this guy knows music, so this should be really good. And also be talking about his life as a music producer. He's going to be on the show from 2:15 to 3 o'clock. So make sure and check that out today. Should be a great show. Well, Ward always does a great show, doesn't he? All right, here we go.
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You're the reason I'm a-traveling on.

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He never gets old. Bob Dylan, Don't Think Twice, It's All Right, from The Freewheelin' Bob Dylan. Oh. 1963. And the band did Tears of Rage, a Dylan song from their release. Well, this one actually came from The Greatest Hits. John Mayall and the Blues Breakers, a couple from his release, A Hard Road. And we started out with Jesse Colin Young doing a song for Julie. Good morning, I'm Bessie Donahue, and you're listening to KPTZ in Port Townsend. 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Have you checked out our new website? Well, you should. Look around. Find out what you need to know. And if you notice something that needs to be fixed or you're challenged by, let them know, because you know, this is a work in progress, and it could help with your feedback if you find something that we need to fix or change. I want to let you know that KPTZ and the Quill Scene Lantern are excited to welcome Seattle songwriter Dean Johnson. It's happening on Saturday, that's tomorrow at 7:30. Often compared to Roy Orbison, ooh, honey, that's good. Johnson performs an array of music genres, including folk, Americana, and alternative country. In 2023, on his 50th birthday, his first album debuted with songs that reflect a lifetime of stories. Oh, I love a late bloomer. 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

0: we used to. We're gonna talk it over, talk it over. We know, they know, and you know, and I know that it was wrong.
1: There you have Billy Paul. So good. I love his lisp. And before that, some Al Green. Aaron Neville and Tower of Power. Oh, I feel like I need to do an R&B show, an old R&B show, maybe next week. Hey, good morning, Buzzy Donahue here, and you're listening to KPTZ Port Townsend.
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There you have Lindsey Buckingham. Boy, that guy can play the guitar, can he? Time, Precious Time from his release, Gift of Screws. Well, it's speaking of time, it's time to say thank you and goodbye. I want to remind you that on DJ Wah's show today from 1 to 3 p.m., that's how long the show is, but at 2:15, he's going to have it Everett Morin of Rain Shadow recording on. Everett's quite an interesting guy with a lot of knowledge about music, and I'm sure that's going to show up in this interview today. So make sure and check it out. All right, my name is Buzzy Donahue. I'm back on Wednesdays, 1 to 3 p.m. Have a great weekend. Take care of yourself, and see you soon on the radio.

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2: For quite a few years, I was very quiet about it. I didn't tell anybody, but gradually it just grew and grew. And that was it.
3: Some years ago, working as a geologist in southwest Norway, Daniel Solien's world, as he knew it, began to slowly unravel.
2: I was starting to read these books about cognitive bias.
3: At first, it was just about improving his work, building geological models for Equinor, Norway's oil giant. Daniel was keen to challenge any irrational thinking that might be skewing his models.
2: I wanted to become better at my job. Suddenly I had a bit of time on my hands and I started reading about it.
3: But page after page, he found something bigger was starting to shift. What had started as a professional curiosity soon spilled over into other parts of his life, until he found himself questioning more than just his geological models.
2: And that became quite difficult. So I got really concerned about what we were doing, really. About the whole oil endeavour, if you like, what are we actually doing?
3: What they were doing was exploring for and extracting oil and gas from Norway's continental shelf to export around the world for energy. And in the process, as Daniel came to realise, changing the face of the planet.
4: A new study finds that hurricanes in 2020 produced more rain due to climate change, a trend that's...
5: The island of Madagascar is facing a famine that the UN says is caused by climate change.
6: Shows the rising water levels of glacial lakes over the past 2 months. Warming temperatures are allowing more of
7: major oil and gas companies testified today about their company's roles in greenhouse gas emissions.
3: That did not sit right with him. Working for the Norwegian oil

0: 2024, still working for Equinor, Daniel joined a movement.
1: Because I was working for the oil industry, I thought somebody like me should really speak up. When they then asked me if I wanted to come along, I said yes. Kårstø is just north of Stavanger, so it takes about an hour and a half to drive there. And I was asked to pick up Greta Thunberg on the way up. So, of course, that was quite something to...
0: If you're wondering, that is the Greta Thunberg that Daniel's talking about. She was part of the same movement, and she happened to be staying nearby at the time, so he agreed to collect her.
1: She's not from here, of course, she's Swedish, but she was living with somebody on the island, so went to pick her up, which was nice. We had a nice conversation in the car. You need to take a ferry to get there because you have to go to the other side of the county. And then we put on our rain gear because we're expecting it to rain all day. And then we drove to Kårstø. We came down to the one main gate. And of course that was quite, I've never been in a protest like this or action at all. So that was of course quite nerve-wracking.
0: Daniel and Greta and 40 to 50 others were joining an Extinction Rebellion protest against the Norwegian government's ongoing support for the oil and gas industry. It was at a port where ships carrying fossil fuels come to fuel up. Some protesters were blocking the terminal so that the ships couldn't dock to fill up their tanks. Daniel was not involved in that part of it, though.
1: I was just standing by the roadside because I was going to be the spokesperson. I spoke to quite a few newspapers. I was on the national TV. They interviewed me.
0: The headlines were striking. Oil worker joins a demonstration against oil industry. Here's Daniel on the evening news.
2: Despite the fact that I love my job, I'm here because the situation is so serious and far too little is being done. I'm worried about my children's future. We need Equinor and the politicians to create a plan for phasing out oil and gas now. I can no longer just sit on the sidelines. I have to take action.
0: Several months after joining the protest, Daniel ended up having to quit his job with Equinor. He and the company made a deal, and he can't say much more about it.
1: Now comes the bit I can't really talk too much about, because that...
0: Months down the track, he's still looking for work. He's currently retraining to become a teacher. And that conflict, the one that made him question his job and drove him to speak out, he still feels it all around him. And there just aren't that many people that want to talk about it.
1: It's a silent taboo. It's just not talked about.
0: The silence around Norway's oil and what it means for the planet's future doesn't just exist within the country, but outside of it too. Better known for its fjords, its nature lovers and social welfare, Norway often escapes scrutiny for its stance on oil and gas. But when you drill down, here are the facts. Norway is one of the world's major fossil fuel producers. It's Europe's biggest oil and gas supplier. Like Russia, Qatar, and Saudi Arabia, it's gotten extremely wealthy off of giant oil and gas reserves. Those riches have created the world's largest sovereign wealth fund, which is heavily invested in the global fossil fuel trade. Today, Norway is investing more than ever in its oil and gas industry, all the while exporting hundreds of millions of tons of CO2 emissions. But unlike other petrostates, Norway has also built a reputation as a climate leader for its EVs, its hydropower, and its heat pumps. So how exactly does that square with its fossil fuel expansion? And how did this nation, so deeply invested in petroleum, manage to garner such a clean, green image?
3: They just don't see the contradiction.
4: It's not the common interests any longer, but it's still perceived in this way.
1: We're about to run ourselves off the cliff. For what?
0: As we'll discover, Norway's story is not just about Norway. It's about the rest of us too. I'm Charlie Shield. 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

0: Way back when, in the 1950s, not many people were confident the seas north of Norway concealed rich oil and gas deposits. But after a couple of false starts, drillers eventually uncovered what was to become the bedrock of the Norwegian economy.
1: The oil was discovered in the late 60s, early 70s on the Norwegian continental shelf. And the Norwegian government invested a lot in this new industry. And the investments were enormous.
0: Elin Lerum Boassen is a professor of political science at the University of Oslo.
1: And I also have a part-time position at CICERO, Center for International Climate Research.
0: Around the same time as these oil discoveries, scientists were beginning to reckon with an alarming truth. The emissions from burning coal, oil and gas for energy were transforming the Earth's atmosphere, with devastating consequences.
2: Fossil fuels, when burned, release carbon dioxide into the atmosphere. Researchers say increasingly large amounts of CO2 are accumulating in the atmosphere. They fear the Earth will gradually become warmer, causing as yet uncertain but possibly disruptive changes in the Earth's climate.
0: And it was against this backdrop, in 1981, that Norway swore in its first female prime minister, Gro Harlem Brundtland.
3: Now, in Norway, there's another Iron Lady of Europe, Prime Minister Gro Harlem Brundtland. And
0: she has a doctor by training and previously the country's first female environment minister, Brundtland became known for linking public health and the environment. She's widely remembered as spearheading sustainable global development, as chair of the UN Commission that led to the 1992 Earth Summit in Rio de Janeiro.
1: Gro Harlem Brundtland, famous Norwegian prime minister, had a very central role in placing climate on the global agenda.
4: We can solve the problems of environmental concerns by starting a new era of growth based on sustainable development.
0: And while internationally she was busy championing a healthy climate, at home in Norway, Brundtland's government was greenlighting oil and gas drilling in the North and Barents Seas.
1: At that stage, the government had already invested a lot in oil, so it was simply not an option to stop this activity. It would have been a tragedy economically for Norway if we had stopped oil and gas exploration.
0: So they carried on. And to date, billions of barrels of oil have been pumped from the Norwegian continental shelf, in turn pumping billions of Norwegian kroner into the country's sovereign wealth fund, which is today worth an estimated $2 trillion, for a population of about 5.5 million people.
5: She allowed for increased extraction of fossil fuels, and there was really no mention of this contradiction.
0: Andreas Randoy is a climate and energy advisor at Greenpeace Norway. From his perspective, Brundtland's leadership was the beginning of a powerful, enduring narrative crafted by the Norwegian government. One that made it look as though they were serious about the climate, while never truly contemplating an end to fossil fuel production, the very industry undermining sustainable global development.
5: The Norwegian government has been very, very good at communicating, branding the country as an environmentally sustainable country.
0: Andreas says they've been so successful at doing this, he believes that's partly why so many Norwegians don't question oil.
5: The government and the oil industry are deeply intertwined. There's a trend of politicians going back and forth between oil companies or the oil industry lobby organizations and back into party politics. It is just not controversial in Norway to work with fossil fuels, to open up new oil fields, despite this clearly being a violation of the climate commitments that we've made.
0: At first glance, the country's sustainability efforts can look pretty good. On average, Norwegians emit 7 tons of CO2 per year. That's half of the US average. And that's mostly because the country has about 50% renewable energy in its energy mix, which comes mostly from hydropower. Since the 1990s, Norway's electricity has been almost entirely clean thanks to the hydropower. Norway also has the highest per capita rate of heat pump installation in Europe. And yes, it famously also leads the world in per capita electric vehicle sales. Almost 100% of new cars bought in Norway are electric. And EVs now account for about one-third of all vehicles on Norwegian roads. Norway was also one of the first countries to introduce a carbon tax on its oil drilling in 1991. And it currently has one of the highest nominal carbon taxes in the world. Then there's the Nordic nations' enthusiastic support for international climate negotiations. It's ratified every major global climate agreement since 1993, as well as contributed billions to tropical rainforest protection and given generously to the UN climate negotiations to help support ongoing work and low-income country participation.
1: We have always supported strong international agreements on climate.
0: But, Elin says, peel back the layers on these efforts and Norway's reputation as a climate leader is less impressive than it seems at face value.
1: Also because international climate politics have been challenging for several decades, it has not been very hard to be a leader, especially in the UN-related forums.
6: So you mean the bar is quite low?
1: The bar is super low, and it has been the backbone of Norwegian climate governance for a long time to invest in climate reductions elsewhere.
0: This strong support for reducing emissions abroad, she explains, was a strategy developed around the time the Brundtland government was trying to juggle its investments in oil and gas with its goal to appear as a trailblazer in sustainable development.
1: We can't be a climate leader and also not go bankrupt at the same time. So we have to find a way to align these interests. And that's why we very early on promoted emissions trading.
0: Since the 1990s, Norway's been a strong advocate for things like emissions trading and carbon offsets. Two ways of paying for pollution rather than cutting it directly. So in practice, that means either buying credits to keep emitting or paying for projects elsewhere designed to soak up carbon. We've actually got an episode all about that in our feed. It's called Can Planting Trees Really Offset My Flight Emissions? These tools are widely used by governments around the world to meet climate targets. But they're also widely criticised because they don't reduce emissions at the source, and carbon offsets in particular have been tied to corruption and questionable accounting. For Norway, though, they've served a specific purpose. As Elin points out, they've effectively allowed the country to meet its climate targets without having to take a good hard look at its oil and gas production.
1: The reason that Norway has met its, or at least some of its climate targets have always been that we have been very willing to invest in emission reductions outside of Norway.
0: Norway has also spent years promoting another controversial carbon policy, carbon capture and storage. The idea behind it is to trap CO2 from power plants and heavy industries and bury it deep underground. But its track record so far is nothing to write home about. Many carbon capture projects emit more than they manage to capture and are extremely expensive.
1: It has taken really a long time. A lot of ministers have invested incredible amounts of time and energy to promote carbon capture and storage. So it's like an elephant giving birth to a mouse kind of situation. So this has been really hard, and yet it's a bit unclear what the results will be.
0: Equinor was forced to retract claims it had made about its flagship carbon capture project after reporting revealed that it had stored only one-tenth of the carbon that it had claimed to. All the while, Norway has kept expanding its oil and gas industry. In 2023, the government approved nearly 20 new projects, worth nearly $20 billion. Since the 1970s, the country has exported hundreds of billions of barrels of oil equivalent. In 2024 alone, they shipped off 87 billion barrels worth. When all that is burnt, it adds up to billions of tons of CO2, pollution that far outweighs Norway's domestic footprint.
5: The emissions from the oil and gas that we produce are almost exclusively sent to other countries where they create pollution there. This, of course, makes no difference for the climate. Like, still, these emissions will affect me and everyone else in Norway just as much. But because they don't show up when we take account of our domestic emissions, it can seem lower than what it really is.
0: In fact, the annual CO2 from Norway's fossil fuel exports is around 10 times higher than its domestic emissions. per capita, that makes Norway the world's second largest emitter after Qatar. And that really puts the country's pro-climate policies into perspective. Take the electric vehicles. Norway currently leads the world in EV adoption, and switching away from gas-fueled cars has helped them reduce transport emissions at home. But those savings have been in the order of millions. About 4 million tonnes of CO2 have been saved by electric vehicles in Norway. And although that is better than nothing, when you compare it to the billions of tonnes of CO2 emitted by burning the oil and gas they sell, it is just a drop in the bucket.
5: We talk so much about slightly improving the energy efficiency of cars and so little about the absolute biggest contribution to climate change.
0: And EVs have taken off largely because they don't pose a major threat to the contributor that Andreas is talking about, the oil industry.
1: It has been a big success. This has not resulted from a major plan from Norwegian politicians. Most of the policies for electrical vehicles have kind of sneaked in when the green political parties, they have lost kind of the big discussions on oil, gas, bigger discussions on transport infrastructure, and then they have gained support for electrical vehicle policies.
0: It's only in recent years that Norway's domestic emissions, which come mostly from the fossil fuel industry and transport, have started to fall, thanks to the EVs. And while you could argue that there wasn't much fat to trim because Norway already had clean hydropower, Erlend says that excuse only goes so far.
1: Yeah, that's a very popular argument from Norwegian politicians. But all countries will argue that, oh, my country is so special. We have special conditions that makes the climate transition much harder for us than for everyone else. Norway was very lucky in that regard that we have a lot of large hydro. Most of the large hydro was developed way before climate was put on the agenda in the early 1990s. So for Norway, we would have had to focus on other sectors than many other European countries, but we were not willing to do that.
0: And it appears the country is still unwilling. Today, the Norwegian government has no plan to phase out oil and gas. This push for more fossil fuels has not gone unchallenged. In 2024, Andreas's team at Greenpeace Norway, along with the climate group Nature and Youth, took the government to court. They argued that the approvals for three North Sea oil and gas fields were illegal because the government had not considered the future emissions from burning all of the oil and gas. The Oslo District Court agreed, declaring the approvals invalid. That case is now under appeal and awaiting a ruling on just how far climate impact assessments must go.
5: Actually, one of the fields, the biggest one, called Yggdrasil, they even told the public that this will reduce global emissions. And we've shown in court that that is just not at all true. It will massively increase global emissions. And if the oil and gas from these three fields are being used over their lifetime, it will cause the premature death of over 100,000 people. And that is the type of information that we say should be open to the public. I don't think that Norwegians know that we can today calculate how many people will lose their lives because we are opening up this oil and gas field.
0: All this might sound like it's ignoring Norway's role as a key energy supplier to the world. Norwegian oil and gas have helped power homes, factories, and economies for decades. Hasn't it simply been answering the world's call for fossil fuels? Well, not exactly.
5: It's not true. It's not true that if we stop producing oil and gas, this will be purely replaced by other producers. There's been research into this, and it contradicts economic theory and empirical data on how markets respond to changes in production levels.
0: Research shows that producing more oil and gas actually drives up demand. And the only way to effectively reduce fossil fuel consumption is to cut production. No industry is more acutely aware of this than the fossil fuel industry itself. Oil and gas companies are keen to preserve demand for their products. And extensive reporting has shown that they actively lobby against investments and support for clean energy. So by continuing to drill and pouring billions into new projects, Norway isn't meeting demand so much as it's creating it. Meanwhile, some countries are choosing a different path.
5: We are seeing a trend, which is not large enough, but we are seeing a trend internationally where countries are ramping down fossil fuel expansion on behalf of the climate. So Denmark is doing this. Costa Rica has vowed not to open new oil and gas fields. Greenland has done the same, and they have larger oil and gas reserves than Norway. The UK may be going down that path as well.
0: Europe is also set to move in a different direction. The EU wants to slash greenhouse gas emissions by 90% by 2040. The UK has pledged 80%. That's a decade before Norway expects its own oil and gas production to slow.
5: The European countries, they see it as an economic problem and a security problem that they are reliant upon fossil fuels from countries outside of themselves. They want cheap and renewable energy. And this is both because of economics, because of security, and because of the climate.
0: And beyond Europe, recent data shows that China's widespread electrification and clean energy boom is creating the conditions for a global fossil fuel decline.
5: This will have massive implications for the demand for oil and gas. So I'm not saying that we should shut off the deliveries of oil and gas today, not at all. But I certainly think we should not be opening up new oil and gas fields or spend billions on exploring for new resources further and further north in the Arctic Sea, like we're doing right now.
0: So where does that place Norway? Well, according to Andreas, possibly out in the cold.
5: I'm really concerned that we could end up with the Norwegian Rust Belt, really, especially on the west coast of Norway. I mean, now all of the companies are focusing on building up new oil and gas fields. Some of them will be profitable, sure. But some of that exploration activity, it's funded by the belief that you can open up new oil and gas fields and have profits from that way beyond the point where the EU has said, we will not be buying your oil and gas.
0: And according to political scientist Erlen, far from leading the world on effective climate policy, Norway is betting its future on everyone else failing to act.
7: We do spend a lot of resources trying to identify new oil and gas fields. If you take climate seriously, we kind of bet on that we will not be required to actually reduce our emissions.
0: So what could an alternative path be? Both Andreas and Erlen point to Norway's Scandinavian neighbour.
7: Denmark has betted on increasingly strong and serious climate policies internationally. So their main economic strategy is to develop green industries, and this is how they plan to remain a wealthy country. So Norway has done the opposite.
0: Norway has the engineers, the technology, and it certainly has the capital. According to Andreas, a lot of what powers their oil industry could be shifted.
5: We could be the green and democratic provider of renewable energy and renewable industries. I mean, a lot of the same companies that are today building supply ships and equipment and supplying oil drills, oil wells and oil platforms, they could be producing offshore wind. It is a lot of the same technology, a lot of the same skills. But if we do not start that transition now, we will be falling behind.
0: Back in southwest Norway, a year on from leaving Equinor, Daniel still isn't sure why he wrestled more with the cognitive dissonance than those around him.
8: I've spent an awful lot of time on thinking, why didn't I just ignore it? And I don't really have a very good explanation why I reacted differently to many. I don't know.
0: In oil-rich Stavanger, questioning the industry can mean questioning your community, your family, your entire way of life. But for Daniel, staying silent became impossible. And though he lost a well-paying job, he's convinced he made the right choice.
8: I don't really want to be part of a company that is all about growth and just profits. Now I've finally gotten out of that type of business, even though I enjoyed the job. I want to make a positive contribution.
0: It's a message that he knows many of his former colleagues and fellow Norwegians aren't ready to hear. But Daniel believes that Norway's incredible wealth gives them a unique opportunity to lead the world away from fossil fuels rather than deeper into them.
8: I think Norway should, first of all, look at the science. And if you understand the science, you should work for change. And for me, arguments around have to think about the economy first, they are completely false. And we have lots of money. We should use that for better purposes.
0: Now that, he thinks, would be real climate leadership. This episode of Living Planet was produced by me, Charlie Shield. It was edited and mixed by Neil King. Our sound engineers were Michael Springer and Nico Maas. What did you think of this episode? We'd love to hear your thoughts. You can send us an email or a voice note to livingplanet@dw.com. And if you're listening to this on the radio, remember that you can find and subscribe to Living Planet on any podcast platform, which is also where you can leave us a rating and a review if you're feeling extra nice. Thank you so much for listening.
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10: 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The work will be on view at the Port Townsend Marine Science Center flagship gallery on Water Street. The gallery is open Friday through Sunday, noon to 3 p.m. The Grover Gallery is featuring the works of Larry Crockett, Bob Haft, John Holman, and Brian Goodman. The Grover Gallery is open Friday through Monday from noon until 5. The Aurora Loop Gallery hosts Kathy Sarkowski, The Desire to be Special. The ADA Accessible Gallery is open from noon to 5 p.m. Thursday through Sunday. On Friday, Port Ludlow Friday Artisan and Flea Market offers homegrown and handmade items. The String-Alongs will be providing music from 11 a.m. to 1 p.m. The market is open from 10 a.m. to 2 p.m. and is located at the Village Center in Port Ludlow. Campfire Talks at Fort Flagler. A state park ranger will be at Fort Flagler's Upper Campground Amphitheater to give an educational talk on a feature of the park. Tonight's talk is all about bluffs and runs from 7 to 7:30. On Friday's entertainment calendar, KPTZ is delighted to present world-renowned cellist and composer Ian Makeson in the Palindrome at the Eagle Mount Winery. The concert begins at 7 p.m. More information and tickets are available at Eagle Mount's website. On Saturday, Strange Days Comics and Games is sponsoring a running and walking club. Meet at Strange Days Comics and Games in Uptown. All abilities, skills, and ages are welcome, with youth under 16-year-olds requiring an adult to be present. The event starts at 8 a.m. The Port Townsend Farmers Market is open from 9 a.m. to 2 p.m. in Uptown Port Townsend. Music will be provided by Wilderson. Junior Ranger programs at both Fort Worden and Fort Flagler State Parks on Saturday. Programs are designed to engage ages 4 to 12, but all ages are welcome to attend. Parents must accompany their children. The programs are run by park rangers. Fort Worden's program is at Battery Stoddard from 11 to 11:45 a.m., and Fort Flagler's program is in the Upper Campground Amphitheater from 4 to 4:45 p.m. On Saturday's entertainment calendar, Olympic Chamber Music Fellowship presents Monumental Masters at the Wheeler Theater in Fort Worden beginning at 2 p.m. Up, Up, Up Circus Ensemble performs its 6th annual 1-hour all-ages outdoor circus show at Worthington Park in Quilcene at 6 p.m. For more information and tickets, see upupupinc.com. KPTZ and the Quilcene Lantern are excited to welcome Seattle songwriter Dean Johnson at 7:30 p.m. Doors open at 6 p.m. More information and tickets can be found at the Quilcene Lantern's website. On Sunday, the Farmer's Market is open at the Chimicum Farm Stand in Chimicum. 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Market hours are from 10 a.m. to 2 p.m. Crafternoon happens every Sunday afternoon from 2 to 5:30 p.m. at Bazaar Girls Yarn Shop in Port Townsend. The gathering is for fiber artists of all ages. On Sunday's entertainment calendar, there is a beginning line dance class at 1 p.m. at the Quimper Grange in Port Townsend. 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For more information, see ptsummerband.org. The Olympic Music Festival presents Season Finale, à la Française, at the Wheeler Theater in Fort Worden. The concert is from 2 to 4:30 p.m. For more information and tickets, see Olympic Music Festival's website. And that's it for the weekend community calendar. 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

0: It's August in the garden. Diana and Mary Beth continue their series about NPK. This month, it's phosphorus. Why do gardens need it? How plant roots access it? And how to apply it? August is also fire season. Julia and Barbara will quiz the team. They'll talk about managing vegetation, firewise landscaping practices, and which plants are more fire resistant. Join us in the garden every Thursday at 6 p.m. right here on KPTZ.
1: 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So sit back and enjoy the journey and lose yourself in the mystery of the Silk Road.
2: This is Bill Porter on the Silk Road. We're in Xinjiang province, sitting in the bar of the Rumchi Holiday Inn, and it's happy hour, and the beer is cold and the caraway breadsticks are excellent as well as free, and it's as good a time as any to write letters home. And the waitress brought us some envelopes from the front desk, and they have glue on them. This is some kind of place. Speaking of mail, Rumchi was without doubt the finest place we ever mailed a package from in all of China. Mailing packages in the Middle Kingdom can be a real ordeal, demanding a great deal of patience as well as sewing skill. Until recently, Chinese post offices wouldn't accept any international parcel unless it was sewn up inside something resembling a laundry bag, and it was up to you to go find the material and sew it up yourself. But the winds of reform have begun to blow even at the post office, and nowadays some post offices are beginning to toy with the idea of accepting cardboard boxes and even brown wrapping paper. Apparently, the Urumqi post office is at the leading edge of this reform movement, which isn't surprising considering the number of intellectuals exiled here during the Cultural Revolution. First of all, the city's main post office is centrally located within walking distance of the Holiday Inn bar. And second, just inside the front door, there's a counter selling pre-sewn bags, cardboard boxes, wrapping paper, whatever you need. And third, the staff at the international section are so kind, they'll even help you sew your bag closed and put bands around your box or string around your parcel. And they'll even help you fill out all those forms labeled in French. I take back everything bad I ever said about Urumqi. This is Bill Porter on the Silk Road.
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3: 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Here's one response, a KPTZ postcard.
4: Have you ever seen an American goldfinch? The American goldfinch is the state bird. The American goldfinch eats sunflower seeds, thistle, grass, elder, birch, and western red cedar. At feeders, it prefers sunflower seeds. 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It has yellow and black feathers. The American goldfinch, also known as the willow goldfinch, is a small bird. They live in weedy fields, open plains, suburbs, parks, and yards. The American goldfinch is an active bird. Its call sounds like potato chip, potato chip.
5: I'm Freya.
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0: Wow, that was Fast and Furious. That's David Garrett called Summer, really tearing up the violin strings there. This is KPTZ in Port Townsend, and this is County Connections. I'm your co-host, Jim Burke. And I'm here with Heather Dudley Nolet. Hello, Heather. How are you today?
1: Hello, Jim. I don't know if you can hear me. I'm not hearing you in my headset.
0: Oh, well, you might adjust your headset.
1: As long as you're hearing me, we're good.
0: I'm hearing you, and okay. You're going out over the air.
1: All right. We're
0: good
1: to go.
0: No swearing.
1: I'll do my best.
0: So today we have a special program because we have your mom in the studio, Zoe Ann Dudley.
1: Zoe Ann Dudley.
0: I'm sorry. Thank you so much for joining us, Zoe Ann. Because we're going to be talking about the notion of mistrust in government, we want to make sure that we put out our DJ at KPTZ email to anyone who happens to be listening who wants to say, ask questions of Heather or me or her mom. And, you know, talk about distrust in government and where it comes from. So why don't you launch us off, Heather?
1: Yes.
0: Thank you so much.
1: I am really honored to launch us off and to introduce my mother, Zoe Ann Dudley. You can call her Zoe Ann or you can call her ZZ. Many people in the community call her ZZ, which is she got named by my children. So one might ask, why is the commissioner bringing her mama on the radio?
2: A mama bear, perhaps?
0: we had a musician in here about a month ago who brought her mom too.
1: Yeah, okay.
0: But so that's fine. You can always bring your mom or your son or your daughter or your dog or your parakeet.
1: Perfect.
0: Anything.
1: All right. Well, I will tell you a little bit about why I have suggested. So, you know, commissioners are just kind of getting back on the radio after the summer free concerts on the dock. And so this is my first time back on the radio with you since the summer, Jim, and I'm really pleased to be back.
0: And we missed you.
1: Oh, well, thank you. I missed you, too, and our listeners. And as I was thinking about what I wanted to kind of launch back into in this second half of the year, which is my second year of my first term of 4 years as a county commissioner. Mm-hmm. It's really been just on my mind and on my heart a lot. The concept of public engagement in general, how we do that better and differently, and also how this sort of very specific moment in time that I feel like we're in right now as a community, both in our local government and nationally and internationally, I feel like it feels like a precipice moment to me. Mm-hmm. Feels like we have a real opportunity to do some things better. We have some real opportunities, positive opportunities ahead of us, and we also have the opportunity to

0: who, you know, I might consider experts in this field came to my mind. And I really just felt like the one I really wanted to start this conversation off with is Zoanne Dudley, partly because we talk about this a lot in our family. We have varying opinions in our family. We have both Republicans and Democrats in our very close immediate family. You know, it just felt like an opportunity to talk about some things that you and I have really discussed. So welcome to the show, Mom.
1: Thank you. It's my pleasure to be here.
0: Do you want to maybe share kind of a recent conversation and sort of any of your takeaways around a recent conversation that we had when we were on a hike together?
1: It was a wonderful hike in many ways. And what came out of that hike are wonderful conversations. And we talk about the county a lot because I've loved learning more about it through Heather. There had been a letter to the editor, which I had read very carefully, and there were seven issues that were addressed, questioning the county's actions, and I realized that I could not respond to all of them with a great deal of confidence. Mm-hmm. So you and I went on a hike, and we talked about that, and then you took an hour to come over to my home, and we sat down with those questions and went through them. I was amazed at the intricacy of the answers. Some were not easy to even understand because there's so much complication mm-hmm. in the relationship between the city and the county. But one of the things that I am so passionate about is that I do believe that we don't have open minds. Mm. When we have a question, we go to a spirit of accusation mm-hmm. rather than a spirit of trying to understand. Mm-hmm. And we have to be so careful about where we get our facts and our information. And that's why I treasure our relationship, because I trust you. Mm-hmm. And I believe that if you say, "I don't know," you truly don't know, which doesn't happen very often. And you
0: more
1: say,
0: often than one might think, but yeah.
1: You say, "I will research that and get back to you." We all need to have a very strong source that we can know is not opinion, but based on research mm. and experience and knowledge. And if we could establish that base of knowledge, I think that we would be so much more apt to work together, because we knew we were working with truth. We were working with reality. Mm-hmm. And when we accuse someone, if it is indeed a challenge or an accusation, it's based on fact, not on opinion. Mm-hmm. And that Ideally. Is the base of how we can work as a community mm-hmm. to have honest, accurate information.
0: That's the goal, right?
1: Then yes. we can build on it and make changes.
2: I have a question for you, Zoanne.
0: Zoanne, yeah.
2: Did
0: you
2: I
0: got
2: say
0: it.
2: That right?
0: You got it, Zoanne.
1: I'll answer to anything. Okay. ZZ works.
0: She will glare at you, though.
2: You didn't know that your daughter was a policy wonk? You didn't know this? Because I've known this ever since I met her here in the studio about a year and a half ago.
0: I try to be an open-minded, compassionate policy.
2: Yes, you come with facts. You come prepared with facts, and you also, I mean, one of the things I was talking about with a former city council person yesterday at Concerts on the Dock yes. about was the disparity of pay between city council people and county people, county board commissioners.
0: Uh-huh, sure.
2: Full-time position versus a part-time position. But also, I remarked to him that you had told me you were on all these committees. How many committees is that?
0: I sit on 28 committees, and that includes the Board of County Commissioners, yeah. and all of our commissioners sit on somewhere between 25 and 28 at my last

0: count.
1: Which is amazing to me. Just I personally think I would go through two committee meetings and I would just want to quit. I would just want to walk away. They would bore me to tears. But and watching the BOCC meetings sometimes, it's like, wow, there's a lot going on here. I don't know how many people have the patience to watch it all. Mm-hmm. I do know that we listen to the Board of County Commissioners public health report once a month. Mm-hmm. And that's just a half an hour. Mm-hmm. And some people tune that out. I don't know how many. But also, I think it's fascinating stuff. But there's all sorts of stuff that goes on before that and after that on a typical Monday. Mm-hmm. By the way, in September, it's Tuesday is the first meeting.
0: That's correct.
1: Right.
0: September 8th.
1: That's right.
0: It's the Monday's holiday.
1: So I guess I don't really have a question here. I just wanted to point out to our listeners that county commissioners do a lot. They learn a lot. And because you've been doing County 101 with me for over a year, it gave me a refresher on a lot of the things that we had discussed with the other county commissioners before you. For almost four years now is how long this particular show's been on.
0: Yeah, well, I appreciate that context for people. I think it is really important to be transparent about the work that we're doing, and you should understand to some degree, if you want to, what your elected officials are doing and what all of your, paid public servants are doing. And you have the right to ask about
1: what
0: that.
1: What were the seven things? Do you guys, either of you, can you recall three of them?
0: Well, from this letter? The letter was specifically around the levy lid lift that had been on the ballot and at that moment
1: Parks and
0: in
1: Rec.
0: Time. Right? So this was, it ended, of course, it we know now that it passed, and the people of Jefferson County passed it, and that it is now going to provide dedicated funding for Jefferson County's Parks and Rec Department and programs. It will provide dedicated funding for the Jefferson County Fairgrounds Association, mm-hmm. for the community centers in our community, and also
1: around
0: for
1: the county.
0: Correct, all across the county, and for the WSU, Jefferson County WSU Extension's 4-H program.
1: Yes, which also and serves I've discussed that with Scott Walker, uh-huh. right? Just a couple of weeks ago, I believe. Yep. Heidi, I think, brought him in.
0: Was here, yeah.
1: Yeah.
0: Yeah, so I have a question that has to do with sort of this idea of transparency and getting accurate information. It's one that has been kind of niggling me as a commissioner, and it has to do with social media. Mm. So I have made a choice so far. I had kind of been moving in this direction just as a person before I became elected. And it's really been reinforced for me as a commissioner that I don't spend time on social media and I'm not posting on social media.
1: Right.
0: We do have a communication specialist at the county who does the postings for the county. Liz Anderson, is a brilliant, brilliant person, and is also kind of watching social media to make sure she's informing commissioners on any
1: big
0: themes that we really should be paying attention to. Our county administrator is always watching that as well. And I will say my husband is also a big watcher of social media.
1: No, so I had to stop myself because I started being the news producer here at KPGZ in 2022. And I was arguing with people about deer and stuff like that. And I realized that I can't be arguing with these people online anymore because they'll think that I'm being biased about certain issues around the county.
0: Yeah, I guess my question, because I know, Mom, you do watch social media and periodically post things like Nextdoor and Facebook, I think, in particular. And so my question, I guess, for both of you, and if listeners are listening and want to chime in, do you think an elected official has any kind of obligation to be posting information on social media or watching it? And if so, why? Mm.
1: I personally think that anyone who's in the political realm who's posting on social media should have all their facts vetted before they post anything. Mm-hmm. Yeah. So they should talk to a trusted source.
0: Yep.
1: And then maybe having a county spokesperson or a county person who handles that thing is a good thing.
0: Yeah.
1: We can see what the opposite is like in Washington, D.C. I mean, that's such an extreme in the other direction. Mm-hmm. Somebody who's completely unfiltered is constantly putting stuff on social media. Mm. And it's reported on in the regular news, the news media on TV every day.
0: As fact.
1: As fact that he said this or she said that. Mm-hmm. You know, Carolyn Leavitt said this or Donald Trump said that. Mm-hmm. And it's like, well, yeah, they said that, but is there any basis in fact to what they said? Mm-hmm. And then the news media like CBS or ABC News, sometimes they question, but they don't necessarily rebut it, mm-hmm. you know? And so I was talking to Zoe outside before, and we were talking about the notion that there's a gotcha headline. There's mm-hmm. something to draw you in.
0: Yeah.
1: And then, so that's true of the local newspaper. That's could be true of a lot of the news media. Like, we're going to get your attention. And on social media, that's, you look at the headline, you go, oh my God.
0: Yes.
1: And then you look at it and you go, well, this is a nothing burger.
0: Mm-hmm.
1: So
0: maybe more for entertainment than for information.
1: The old infotainment mm-hmm. industry. Yeah.
2: Well, Heather, yeah. I would ask you in post your question about posting on social media. Are you referring to personal things or county things?
0: About the county.
2: Yeah.
0: Yeah.
2: See, my answer to you is absolutely stay away from it.
1: Yeah. Yeah.
2: Because, number one, your job is to look at all the issues and then make a deep, informed decision. And in posting, you might post something that later you might change your mind about mm. in your research, mm-hmm. in your contemplation, and your interaction with the other commissioners. The other reason I think you should mm-hmm. stay away from that is that you have to be so careful, as you have explained to me, about any kind of business conducted in times other than county commissioner meetings.
0: Mm-hmm. Yeah.
2: I don't know if everyone is...
0: The Open Public Meetings
2: Act. Yeah. Explain to people how you are so, I'm going to use the word restricted, mm-hmm. and that's not a derogatory, but mm-hmm. but yeah. how are you... Bound
0: mm-hmm.
1: yeah.
2: in your communications and how you cannot communicate with each other mm-hmm.
1: before
2: at times.
1: You answer yep. that, I just have to say, this is KPDZ in Port Townsend. This is County Connections. I'm here with my co-host, Heather Dudley Nolet, and her mom, Zoanne Dudley, mm-hmm. And we're talking about mistrust in government and media and all sorts of fun stuff like that. Also, one of your predecessors posted on social media all the time. It was
0: yes.
1: all personal. It was all about her family and herself,
0: sure.
1: and
0: which
1: nothing
0: is a different
1: ever
0: question.
1: About the county.
0: Yeah, I think that's an entirely different question. Like, it, you know, if that's something that's beneficial to you personally.
1: Yeah.
0: I will say thank you for your opinions about this.
1: Sure.
0: I did ask for your advice. So thank you. And if others, and I have heard that, and I have heard the opposite, you know, that social media is such a source of information.
1: A powerful tool.
0: Yes, and a powerful tool for communication,
1: mm-hmm.
0: That it's almost an obligation that we get information out. I do feel like that is fulfilled by the work that Liz Anderson does on behalf of the county to get that vetted factual information out about things that are going on in the county, mm-hmm. and I think she does an excellent job. I think we need to fund that position more.
1: Mm.
0: We had it full-time, and then we cut it back to half-time because of the budget, but I think mm-hmm. it's really, really important and that we need to invest in communication because that communication is so critical for information. So I'm going to advocate for that as much as I can in these really tight budgets. At the same time, I do hear, I personally feel like my biggest concern about me posting on social media as a commissioner about county-related items, I'm not concerned about people coming back and having negative, derogatory comments against me as a commissioner. I mean, I don't, that doesn't feel great, but I don't love it. But yeah. But I'm not worried about that as much as I worry about the way people attack each other.
1: Yeah, it's, on when it becomes personal, right? It's kind of beside the point. If you're talking about policy, if you're talking about politics or budgets or any of the number of things, the things that we face in the county,
0: right.
1: Getting personal with you or with anybody who's trying their best to do what you need to do.
0: Yeah, it just doesn't feel like a useful tool to me. I'm going to answer your question about OPMA. We have a goodly amount, few more minutes. And then I want to pose just one more question to you. So around the Open Public Meetings Act, in very general terms, and I don't want to put myself out there as an expert on the Open Public Meetings Act. I will say that we do have a clerk of our board, Carolyn Galloway, and our assistant clerks. ADL McKnight is one of those who are, that is part of their career path, is to become experts on the Open Public Meetings Act and to advise those who are bound by it. So I will say we have that expertise in our Board of County Commissioners office. The city has that expertise in their administration office as well. And that is something I rely on entirely, right? Because the laws are changing often and they're really complex. But the general concept is that the Open Public Meetings Act keeps your elected public officials in a space where we are making clear, transparent decisions in a way that is accessible to the public, and that we're not in what people kind of perceive as backroom meetings. We're not making decisions in those back rooms that are somehow not open and transparent to the public. So that's the intent of it. The day-to-day does sometimes create this situation where I can't talk to my colleagues. So someone in my position can't talk
1: because
0: to their colleagues.
1: Because two of you is a quorum.
0: And our board, because we only have three districts in Jefferson County, we have one commissioner per district. You know, the concept of a quorum is that two out of three makes a quorum, and therefore if two of us are talking to one another about county business, we are having...
1: But you could talk about the fishing trip you took last week.
0: Yes, absolutely. And we do, right?
1: Yeah.
0: And we also can tell people we're going to be in public together without talking about county business. We can talk about personal stuff and all of that. And we each of us had friendships prior to being elected. Mm-hmm. The question I want to throw out in just the last kind of 2 minutes that we have, 2.5, 3 minutes, has to do with a contemplation that I'm considering right now, which is that I really appreciate this opportunity to sit down one-on-one with constituents. I hope that people will reach out to me. You can find my email address on the county website or either of your other commissioners, that you'll ask us to sit down and say, hey, I'm confused about, or I'm unclear about, or I have a question about. And if you don't hear back from us, please ask again. Our email inboxes are filled with hundreds of emails.
1: What's the problem?
0: Please just keep asking. We are fallible humans. Mm-hmm. We can't get to everything, but we do want every one of us to get in touch with you. I am really contemplating creating a series of in-person meetings, similar to what John Morrow actually did while he was here. And I've talked to a few residents about that. And
1: meet the county commissioner over coffee.
0: Exactly. Yeah. Morningstar, if anybody knows Morningstar in the community, Morningstar and I came up with a theme called Bring Your Own Mug. So
2: that's great.
0: Keep an eye out. I'm probably going to get something like that started and an opportunity to meet. And we may do kind of topics. A few times there would be specific topics we're talking about, and a few other times we might just have open conversations.
1: And some mugs are a good conversation
0: starter.
1: Yes,
0: that's right. That's for sure. So bring your own mug.
2: I have one that says Motorcycle Mama. That's a whole different story.
0: That's right. right.
1: We'll have you back on and we'll ask you about that.
0: Thank you for having this conversation. I hope it sparks some thoughts for people. Please send in your comments to KPTZ and or directly to me.
1: You can, yeah, you can send things to me, Jim Burke, at jim@kptz.org after the show airs. This show will, of course, be converted into a podcast, which will be available on kptz.org later this afternoon.
0: All right.
2: Yeah, and I would just love to encourage people to dig into confirming accurate information before you have long conversations about the topic.
0: Hallelujah.
1: Before you accuse research.
0: Before you accuse research.
1: That
0: yes,
1: doesn't rhyme. It should rhyme.
0: Yeah,
1: Wuz is in the hall, and he could probably make it rhyme because he's a poet. I'm going to introduce this song, and I was just searching around the County Connections playlist that I have on my computer. And this one is called The Spirit of Radio by Rush. It's from 1980. And it's actually, it's sort of their answer to what music was becoming in the 1980s in terms of how it was becoming homogenized and overproduced and so on and so forth. But the idea was that the key line is, all this machinery making modern music can still be open-hearted. It's just a question of your honesty. And I thank you both here for being honest with us and our listeners. This is County Connections. I'm Jim Burke. For my co-host, Heather Dudley Nolet, and her mom, Zoe Ann, thank you so much for joining us.
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And it is time for Word Songs.

0: one of my poet friends there, Towns Van Zandt in Flying Shoes. Spring only sighed, summer had to be satisfied. Fall is a feeling that I just can't lose. I'd like to stay, maybe watch a winter day, turn the green water to white and blue. Flying Shoes, I'll be tying on my flying shoes. Welcome to Word Songs. I am Was. This is a show that where the lyrics sit on the throne for a couple hours every Friday from 1 to 3. And I am about to tie on my flying shoes. I've been working on a film and got to a deadline that's been kind of all-consuming, I'll just say, for the last month or so. 6 months, really. And so I'm heading out on a well-needed road trip of a couple weeks long, and I'm going to take in the Telluride Film Festival down in Colorado, which is really the world's best film festival when you really get down to it. And I decided to do a show about some road songs, road trip songs, and I guess I could say it's a show about flying shoes. And you can always let me know you're there, dj@kptz.org or djwas@kptz.org. It's always nice to, good karma to feed your DJ. And a couple specials coming up. Our usual Rhymes with Bob comes up after the second set with Professor Coyote. And then a very special guest at 2:15, say the C time today, Everett Moren from Rain Shadow Recordings, going to come in and talk about his fascinating trip in music, his journey, his odyssey through his musical life, and play some songs for us. So that's coming up at 2:15. Until then, it's Road Songs. And it's been a tradition for me, if I'm going to do a show like this, started way back when I was doing radio up in Alaska. If I did a road song show, I had to start with this one right here. Not much to the lyrics, but a lot of good to the sound. This is John Mayall, and it's Room to Move on Word Songs.
1: One, two, one, two, three.

Mm-hmm.

0: Song there that had epical meaning for me. Skating Away on the Thin Ice of a New Day by Ian Anderson of Jethro Tull. In my 20s, I literally threw off a three-piece suit overboard and took off to Alaska to figure out who the heck I was. And that was one of the songs that helped me to question, like, who were these people that raised me and sold me that box of junk, right? It starts, meanwhile, back in the year one, when you belonged to no one. You didn't stand a chance, son, if your pants were undone, because you were bred for humanity and sold to society. One day, you'll wake up in the present day, a million generations removed from expectations of being who you really want to be. Skating Away on the Thin Ice of a New Day, on the first set of Word Songs Today that is devoted to being on the road. And, oh, I see, I forgot to do this, which is sin. I'm supposed to open this thing here and here. And I know this is fascinating radio. So started out with Room to Move with John Mayall today. And then the German group German group jazz and soul group did Lou Reed's Walk on the Wild Side. And then Little Walter after that with Key to the Highway. And then we heard from the Sonics. And the Sonics were grunge band that came out of Tacoma in the 1960s, and really their aggressive, loud, edged sound inspired none other than Nirvana and Soundgarden and White Stripes and LCD Sound System and the rest. And they did Have Love Will Travel and brought us up to Skating Away on the Thin Ice of a New Day on Word Songs Today. I want to do a shout out to the Word Songsters who've joined the road trip today. The poet, priestess, punk rocker Magnolia Weed, she's aboard, as well as Landis, who's cruising the golden road of devotion today. Shout out to Larry and to Lynn, the director of the Word Songs Botanical Garden. She's weeding away today. Coming up after this set, True Believers Know That, we'll be doing Rhymes with Bob with Professor Coyote. And then coming up today, a special journey with Everett Moran of Rain Shadow Recording. A lot of fascinating stuff about music's going to be coming to the airwaves, and that's at 2:15 Salish Sea Time. All right, next set from on being on the road, literally on the road. This is a recording from Jack Kerouac, and he did some collaborations with, Steve Allen, sorry. And Steve Allen approached him after a reading that didn't go over very well, which was just Kerouac and his doing his words. And Steve Allen came along and said, hey, how about if I do some piano jazz improv to your reading? So they did some of that and some readings from Kerouac's On the Road. And so here is a bit on that. And here you're going to hear about Dean Moriarty. And Dean Moriarty is, in real life, Neil Cassady, the protagonist of On the Road. So this is Jack Kerouac and Steve Allen on Word Songs.
1: Well, a lot of people have asked me, why did I write that book or any book? All the stories I wrote were true, because I believed in what I saw. I was traveling west one time at the junction of the state line of Colorado, its arid western one, in the state line of poor Utah. I saw in the clouds, huge and massed above the fiery golden desert of Evenfall, a great image of God with forefinger pointed straight at me through halos and rolls and gold folds that were like the existence of a gleaming spear in his right hand, which saith, come on, boy, go thou across the ground. Go moan for man. Go moan. Go groan. Go groan alone. Go roll your bones alone. Go thou and be little beneath my sight. Go thou and be minute as seed in a pod, go thou, die hence. And of this world, report you well and truly. Anyway, I wrote the book because we're all gonna die. In the loneliness of my life, my father dead, my brother dead, my mother far away, my sister and my wife far away. Nothing here but my own tragic hands that once were guarded by a world, a sweet attention, that now are left to guide and disappear their own way into the common dark of all our death. Sleeping in me raw bed alone and stupid, with just this one pride and consolation, my heart broke in the general despair and opened up inwards to the Lord. I made a supplication in this dream. So in the last page of On the Road, I describe how the hero, Dean Moriarty, has come to see me all the way from the West Coast just for a day or two. We've just been back and forth across the country several times in cars, and now our adventures are over. We're still great friends, but we have to go into later phases of our lives. So there he goes, Dean Moriarty, ragged in the moth-eaten overcoat he brought specially for the freezing temperatures of the East. Walking off alone, and last I saw him, he rounded the corner of 7th Avenue, eyes on the street ahead, and bent to it again. Gone. So, in America, when the sun goes down, and I sit on the old broken-down river pier watching the long, long skies over New Jersey, and sense all that raw land that rolls in one unbelievable huge bulge over to the West Coast, and all that road going, and all the people dreaming in the immensity of it, in an hour, I know by now that children must be crying in the land where they let the children cry. And tonight the stars will be out. And don't you know that God is Pooh Bear? The evening star must be drooping and shedding her sparkler dims on the prairie, which is just before the coming of complete night that blesses the earth, darkens all the rivers, cups the peaks, and folds the final shore in. Nobody. Nobody knows what's going to happen to anybody besides the forlorn rags of growing old. Think of Dean Moriarty, or even think of old Dean Moriarty, the father we never found. Think of Dean Moriarty, I think of Dean Moriarty.

0: Yeah, that song got me dancing here in the DJ chair. Strangers in a Strange Land. I feel that way a lot. Not in Port Townsend, just in this thing called America, right? It's got this incredible bridge in there. When was this written? 1970, 71? Words of Truth Today. Well, I don't know exactly what's going on in the world today. I don't know what there is to say about the way people are treating each other, not like brothers. Leaders take us far away from ecology with mythology and astrology. I've got some words to say about the way we live today. Why can't we learn to love each other? It's time to learn a new face to the whole worldwide human race and stop the money chase and lay back, relax, and get back on the human track. Stop racing towards oblivion. Oh, such a sad, sad state we're in. And that's the thing. Do you recognize the bells of truth when you hear them ring? Yeah, Leon Russell, man, genius. And a second set of word songs today that kicked in with Jack Kerouac and Steve Allen doing a readings from On the Road, Visions of Cody. Tom Waits after that, man. Song called Long Way Home from Orphans, Brawlers, and Ballers, a three record set in its day. I love that one. And then Lisa Bassange did a version of Riders on the Storm. It's just, love it. When I give that a rest, a long enough rest, and I hear it again, it's just, love it every time. Had to hear from the singing brakeman, Jimmy Rogers from the 30s, did Traveling Blues, and up to Leon Russell, Stranger in a Strange Land. And we're about to talk to another stranger in a strange land right now, because it is time for Rhymes with Bob, where we nerd out on a Bob Dylan song. And it's brought to you each week, as it is, by Reverend Joe B's Burger Shack. Drop in for some beef and a side of Poet Fries.
1: Now they ask me to read a poem at the sorority sister's home. I got knocked down and my head was swimming. I wound up with the dean of women. Yippee! I'm a poet, I know it. Hope I don't blow it.
0: Never blows it, because he's improvising all the time. It is Professor Coyote behind the wheel of Bertha, his 82 Pontiac, where he cruises the oyster shell back roads of Buzzards Bay, Mass.
2: It's still a sad day out here on Cape Cod, my friend, because we are still mourning the passing of the amazing Dolly Parton.
0: Thank you. It's, you know, it's so many shows on KPTZ this week were on her, so I just left that to other people. But thank you for, I mean, really, what a force of nature that she brought into the world, right? Not just music. I mean, really her personality and her, I'd say just her essential goodness, right?
2: Absolutely. And I think what's relevant to this program is that she wrote what I consider one of the most perfect songs that has ever been put down to paper and then put out into a recording.
0: Jolene.
2: You know, for Jolene, absolutely. You know, Wichita Lineman is up there. In My Life by the Beatles is up there. Jolene is just as perfect. And if that was all she had done, she would still get all the accolades deserved to her.
0: All right. I got to do this because I'm going on a road trip, as you know, and I'm going to do some archive shows the next couple of weeks. But when I come back, I pledge to you that I'm going to devote some time to Dolly. We're going to dip into a little Bob, who is a friend of Dolly Parton's, today on Rhymes with Bob, and an album that we've touched into at least three times and probably have another couple times. But it's the Time Out of Mind album from 1997, and the name of the song is Cold Irons Bound Today.
2: It's you know, it's another amazing song. How this guy gets so much out of writing about the woman that got away.
0: Yeah,
2: I have no idea. This is probably the 50th song we've done where the woman has left.
0: Yeah, the forlorn, abandoned love. And this one, he actually ends up behind bars 20 miles away, right? And Cold Iron's Bound.
2: Right. I always took it as a metaphor in that, this is what happens when your love leaves you, is you're 20 miles out of town, bound by cold irons.
0: Isn't that good?
2: You know, and I'm going, how can he continue to set that bar? And this song is absolutely amazing. So every stanza is incredible.
0: So Daniel Lanois joined him in 1997. He wrote these songs 5 years before on his farm in Minnesota, but he didn't know what to do with them, and he took them to Lanois, and they had teamed up, what was that, 8-9 years ago on Oh Mercy. So it came back, and Dylan played him a lot of these old tunes by Charlie Patton and Slim Harpo and said, I want something like this. And of course, Lanois took that into his genius way of producing and getting a sound that had this, I don't know, what do you call it, this Louisiana bayou.
2: Right, there's a swampiness to it that also lends itself to what Bob Dylan's voice was doing at that time. I mean, he's literally the bed of gravel that the river is flowing over, right? It's pretty amazing.
0: This song has so many lyrics I can jump into almost anywhere. And just, I'm in this beautiful beginning as, again, I think he was kind of a master, or is, of the existential angst. And he starts out, I'm beginning to hear voices and there's no one around. Well, I'm all used up and the fields have turned brown. I went to church on Sunday and she passed by. My love for her has taken such a long time to die. There you are, you know.
2: I mean, you have established what this song is about in four lines, right? I'm particular to, the winds in Chicago have torn me to shreds. Reality has always had too many heads. Some things last longer than you think they will. There are some kind of things you can never kill. Oh, he is in for a world of hurting for the rest of his life.
0: So you might enjoy hearing a little from the Bob Bible about the production of the sound, which we often talk about the lyrics. But this, the Bob Bible, which that's Bob Dylan, the story behind every track, all the songs. It says that Cold Iron's Bound is a small production masterpiece by Lanois. The song opens with Tony Garnier's massive and poignant riff bass sound on which David Kemper has grafted his half-ethnic and half-rockabilly drums. The orchestration is heavy with increasing tension. The two guitars confer a rather aggressive blues rock atmosphere, accompanied by Augie Meyer's excellent organ. It goes on and on, but really the sound of this record's pretty incredible, huh?
2: I the thing I appreciate, and it absolutely the Bob Bible dug into it, was the groove.
0: Yeah.
2: The groove just runs through this song, and it almost from the very first beat, you know that this is going to be this type of song. It's Time Out of Mind is full of songs that do that. Lanois really captured where Bob was and was able to communicate him better than probably any producer anywhere.
0: I agree with that. And people are obviously a lot of people don't know what are you talking about? Let's hear it. So maybe we should do that. And I want to go out with this line because it is so beautiful here. The walls of pride are high and wide. Can't see over to the other side. It's such a sad thing to see beauty decay. It's sadder still to feel your heart torn away. This is Cold Iron's Bound on Rhymes with Bob.

0: that's a song that's meant to be played loud. Cold Iron's Bound, and that does it for this week's edition of Rhymes with Bob. And thank you always to the esteemed Professor Coyote. He'll be back every week that he can be. And now it is time for a little bit of business.
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0: And you're about to, in about 10 minutes, get an insider's look at Rain Shadow Recording, because the owner, manager, producer extraordinaire of Rain Shadow Recording, Everett Moran, is going to come in and play some discs and talk about music. And speaking of which, KPTZ and Rain Shadow welcome independent soul duo Love Dean. Love Dean, it's Love, Dean, is the musical creation of Rachel and Luke Price. They blend soul Americana with an indie spirit, and they're right out of Portland. It says two voices and one vintage hollow body guitar. And so that's going to be Friday, September 4th. That's coming up next Friday, September 4th at 7:30 at the Palindrome at Eagle Mount Cidery. Welcome to Word Songs. You are taking a road trip today with DJ Wuz, where the lyrics are in the riding shotgun today on a show that's mostly about road songs. And as I say, coming up in about 10 minutes, it's going to be a feature with Everett Moran. So I'm going to start a mini set here, and here's a song that is, I'm going to put this out to Professor Coyote and tell him about this. So Janis Joplin, a lot of people talked about, you know, this, her singing voice, but they said, you should have heard her before she kind of got into a lot of hard drinking and heard her in her more formative years. There was an album, actually a 23-minute historical document, if you will, and it was recorded in the fall of 62. And Jorma Kaukonen, who was a future Jefferson Airplane member, met Janis, and it was at a hootenanny at the Folk Theater in San Jose, and they basically, in Jorma's home, did a 23-minute recording. And you're going to hear a typewriter in the background, and that's Jorma's wife, Margarita Kaukonen, on a typewriter, and that's why these 23 minutes are known as the typewriter tape. This is Janis and Jorma way back when, doing Trouble in Mind on Word Songs.

0: I've wanted to do that for a long time, to do a Clash song followed by the Sons of the Pioneers, led by Leonard Sly, who was Roy Rogers there from the 1930s in a mini set that started with Jorma Kekkonen and Janis Joplin in a home recording from 1962. And it was Trouble in Mind, and then the Clash's brand new Cadillac. Well, I've been saying for a bit that I've been got a special guest in today, and I'm really thrilled to be welcoming in person Everett Moran, the mastermind of Rain Shadow Recording.
1: That kind of lets you know how unexciting life can be in Port Townsend.
0: Well, you've really made a huge difference to the culture of Port Townsend. I don't know if you recognize that much, but really from what you've done to well, you didn't start Rain Shadow, right? You took it over?
1: No, I did.
0: You did
1: well,
0: start it.
1: So, I mean, the studio was originally built out as Synergy Sound by Neville Pearsall.
0: That's it.
1: And that's it, probably 35 years ago now.
0: Yeah, right. And so what we're talking about, if those of you that don't know, Rain Shadow Recording is part of this kind of amazing Fort Worden creative campus, I guess, if you want to call it, but it's just there's a little kind of bunker over against the hillside there, and inside there is a little recording studio called Rain Shadow Recording. What was that building for?
1: So it was a power plant.
0: The power plant for the fort
1: mm-hmm.
0: back in the
1: right. So it was built in the very late 1800s, early 1900s.
0: Because it's got those really old power plantish, like high windows in mm-hmm. it, doesn't it?
1: Yep. yep.
0: Kind of a thing.
1: Which makes for great sound.
0: Yeah, it's an exquisite space. I love what you've done over there. It's almost like going into a living room, being there, and the shows you do there are like being at a home concert.
1: Yeah, that's the goal. I mean, the shows are like a house concert with really good sound.
0: Yeah,
1: but still intimate, small, and for the vibe of the studio itself, we want it to be relaxing. We didn't want somebody to come in and think, oh, everything's too precious and tightened up. We want people to feel comfortable and like they can, you know, make mistakes in there.
0: I got to know it because we did some recordings for a film I was working on, Dancing with the Dead, the film on Red Pine. And I had that feeling. I walked in and I went, oh, this, you know, can just settle in right here. It's really great. And you've got an old time mixer board too, right?
1: Oh, yeah. Yeah. So a great Quad 8 Coronado, which was built probably in 78 or so.
0: A good friend of mine, Pete Droege, we talk every couple weeks or so about creative process and recording and stuff. And you and him could totally nerd out on mixer boards and the whole thing, because that's the whole world, right?
1: I'm sure. And you know, Connor, my engineer, who really does most of the engineering there, who's brilliant, has really embraced that culture of, you know, recording on a large format console, having lots of real outboard gear, but also using the best of the new and having a lot of very good plugins. And we record to Pro Tools typically. We can record to tape, but often we're going to Pro Tools, but through a really good signal path.
0: Yeah. Well, it's kind of remarkable to me what you do over there. It seems like every week I'm reading about two or three concerts that are coming up, and you had Jim Page just last week, right? Mm-hmm. And they're doing what, recording?
1: Well, we record some of the shows, so that's become a thing. And later on, I brought a tune, something that we recorded that was released, has done very well. But that's become kind of a niche for us. We offer that to artists coming through. Do you want to make it a live recording with audience show?
0: Oh, great idea! Because I was going to ask you, like, how do? It seems to me like you're starting to let musicians know about you when they come to town, or they're finding out about you. So it's in the circles that musicians roll that they're finding out about you.
1: And so, Brother Townsend really started that, because ones who wanted to do a live record with the audience. And Jeffrey Ellis helped them a lot with the making that happen. And they came and did an afternoon show and an evening show.
0: Yeah.
1: And the tracks sounded every bit as good as the record we'd done for them 2 years earlier. And they had the added energy of playing for an audience.
0: Yeah.
1: It was a really good experience. And no special isolation. They just played to the audience. We recorded it. And, I mean, that's the way I like to make records.
0: Right on. Yeah. It's a more, I guess, an acoustic way to, or more hands-on, more physical place way to do it. Well, you came up with this great idea because you and I have been talking about coming on the show for a while, and you said you wanted to come on and how about doing a couple songs from your formative years, a couple songs that have stood the test of time, and two from the contemporary songwriters. Mm-hmm. And so I want to talk more about your musical life as we go along here. And maybe the way to start is you know, a song or two from your formative years. And like, sure. How did music hook into you? Like, what was it that grabbed you and says,
1: I mean, I grew up, I was born in Midland, Texas, Texas. And, you know, you heard whatever was on AM radio back then, yeah. But my first instrument was violin. Hi. And my sister and I would split a 30-minute lesson. She'd get 20 minutes and I'd get 10, yeah. Which I thought was really unfair. But and she went on to have a career with it. She spent a career with the Houston Symphony as a player. I decided I wanted to learn to play guitar. And my dad got transferred to Houston, and we literally drove from Midland to Houston on my 10th birthday. And the first stop was a music store downtown, and Dad bought me a 3/4-size guitar. And it turned out that Houston, I had two influences. One was a singer-songwriter scene, because you had these great people like Townes Van Zandt and Nancy Griffith. Guy Clark, Willis Allen Ramsey, that were playing all of, there were probably, you know, half a dozen folk clubs where you could go to coffee houses and really hear these wonderful songwriters. And the other part of me was steeped in jazz, because the first kid I met in town when we bought our house lived right around the corner, is my age, and he was a jazz prodigy at 10 years old. Huh. And we'd ride our bicycles through the neighborhood, and we'd go back to his house, and he'd put on In Session with Herb Ellis and make me trade fours with Herb. You know, I never became the guitar player he was. But we went to Performing Arts High School together, and he sadly passed away suddenly of a heart attack last year. Right. And so we now have a scholarship I've been providing a scholarship each year for a student from my high school to attend the jazz workshops.
0: No kidding.
1: And now we have a scholarship in his name and hope to be able to provide a lot more.
0: At the Centrum Jazz. That's great. What an incredible, another example, I think, of your goodness or your service to the community, the musical community and the local community and all. I was just, you know, that's a great blend that you talk about too, because you got that Texas singer songwriter blending with jazz. That's pretty good melding there.
1: Yeah, I think so. Actually, it probably all comes together in Lyle Lovett. But
0: and you got somebody up. Oh, it's William Allen.
1: Willis Allen Ramsey.
0: Willis Allen Ramsey.
1: So he, you know, he was one of the first songwriters I heard back then. And he made this one incredible record in 1972 at 19 years old. He got signed by Leon Russell to Shelter Records and made this wonderful record that became really influential on all the songwriters of the time. And over time, it probably sold 500,000 copies, but over many years. But he never followed up with a second record. He's been trying for many, many years. And if we have time, I actually have a mix off of that second record that will probably not come out until he's gone, that I did back in 2005.
0: Wow, no kidding. Mm-hmm. Why? Because he wouldn't want it out?
1: He never thinks it's ready.
0: I see.
1: Yeah. Yep. Yeah. He just never thinks it's there.
0: Yeah.
1: It always feels like there's one more layer of the onion that can be peeled back. And that's true to some degree. But the fact is, he has a wonderful record. And he's, you know, spent a lot of time on that nobody's going to get to hear until he's gone, probably.
0: And we're going to hear the ballad of...
1: The Ballad of Spider John was probably... I heard a duo singing this at a little folk club called Houlihan's No. 2 in Houston, in Montrose area. And that was probably one of the first of those songwriter songs that I heard. And that really got me off listening to
0: tremendous
1: other.
0: And I love the music from the area. And I don't know this song, so let's go. This is Willis Allen Ramsey and Ballad of Spider John on Word Songs. Mm-hmm.

0: 17-year-old Willis Allen Ramsey there. Spider John is my name, friends. I'm in between freights, and I sure would be obliged if I could share your company. I'm on my way to nowhere. I've been running from my past, running from the things I used to be. And that fits right into a show I've been doing on road songs today. That's terrific. Thank you for bringing that.
1: Yep.
0: Yeah, and in your musical journey, you have something completely unexpected next.
1: Well, yeah, because I was listening to a lot of jazz, and because it's called word songs, I didn't want to do just some instrumental jazz. And, of course, all those guys playing jazz, we were playing Chicago and cover bands and that sort of thing. So I picked this tune both because it has that element to it, but also because it was very political in the very, very early 70s, and everything they're singing about is completely relevant today. But it was a radio hit for them called Dialogue, and it's Terry Kath and Peter Cetera trading lines, and it's about an older, more cynical, you know, look what's happening in the world, talking to a young rich college kid who doesn't seem to care and saying, don't you see what's happening? And I just think it's very poignant. And
0: I always wonder too, there's, you know, there's Dialogue part one and part two, and then there's a track that's both of them together.
1: Yeah, and probably just play part one, because I think that part two is just the instrumental ending to it, and it makes it pretty long.
0: All right.
1: But I think listen to the lyrics on this, because it's a great conversation.
0: Tremendous. And we're talking with Everett Moran from Rain Shadow Recording, doing a little trip through his musical history here. This is Chicago, part one on Word Songs.

0: Queen with You're My Best Friend from A Night at the Opera. Yeah, a band most people love, but a couple of listeners said, I don't like that. Same with the Beatles. I mean, the Beatles are, you kind of think of them as universally loved, but somebody literally told me because of songs like Norwegian Wood, they don't like the Beatles. I've been listening to it over and over again, trying to figure out why. Why you wouldn't like that song, but hey, if you've got opinions, you can let me know. DJ@kptz.org. I want to hear what you have to say, like Landis and a couple of others who've written in. Let me know what you're thinking. And Giuseppe, I hope you're having a great road trip. Before that, we heard The Police, Walking on the Moon from Regatta de Blanc. Again, another band where, you know, people really like The Police, but some people don't like them. And Coldplay. Coldplay came up more like people don't like Coldplay, but then there are people who are like, no, Coldplay, they're great. I will say, I've seen Coldplay live, and they are phenomenal live. And that song, The Scientist, from A Rush of Blood to the Head. And as somebody who sees a lot of music live, I do think that there is something about seeing bands live that can change your opinion of them. An example is, I really want to go see Billy Strings live because I haven't connected with that. And considering the kind of music I like, people think, like, why don't you like that? And I have a feeling I need to see it live to kind of connect with it. The Cars before that with Drive from Heartbeat City. And we started this long set with Black Sabbath and Changes. Hey, I've got just a message or two for you. We'll get back to the music. Meanwhile, while you're listening to those messages, if you like this, you can write in to me, like I said, or you can donate to kptz.org. Just press that donate now button.
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0: Yeah, we'll tumble for you. KPTZ and Rain Shadow Recording welcome independent soul duo Love Dean. Love Dean is the musical creation of Rachel and Luke Price, blending soul Americana with indie spirit out of Portland, Oregon. With just two voices and one vintage hollow body guitar, they craft a sound that's warm, raw, and instantly magnetic. This time around, they're filling out the band with bass and drums. The event is next Friday, September 4th, starting at 7:30 at the Palindrome at Eagle Mount Cidery. And if we're lucky, we're going to have them on this show next Friday. Working on that now. And speaking of live music, so this artist is coming back to town on November 10th at Climate Pledge, a place I've seen her before. Tickets went on sale today. I will say, when she performs, it is a fantastic show. But like Morrissey, you can't always count on her.
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0: All right, that's the Monkees with I'm Not Your Stepping Stone. And that one goes out to one of our DJs. DJ Buzzy does not like the Monkees. But as somebody who grew up at a certain time, the Monkees were just ubiquitous, you know, and the original boy band, right? Bob Dylan before that with Shelter from the Storm. That is take two from More Blood, More Tracks, the bootleg series. I am somebody who happens to love Bob Dylan and has multiple copies of Blood on the Tracks in different versions. And that is one of them. Lauryn Hill with Superstar is started this short set that from The Miseducation of Lauryn Hill and Miss Lauryn Hill coming back to Seattle if anybody is interested in that. It is 4 o'clock or a little after. 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This is DJ Christine on Mixtape. Thanks for joining me today for this Love It or Hate It show. I feel like we're getting a lot of love for it. I've been trying to pick all good songs, even if you don't like the band. Hopefully you like the song, and if not, it's, you know, short and it'll be over. And then the next song will come up, and hopefully that one you will like. Yeah, that's just how it works here on community radio. And hey, I have some friends who are road tripping, right? So road tripping, I got something for them. But before that, I got a little message for you.
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1: Bring what you can, take what you need. Did that just not break your little hearts? Okay. If you don't want to give to food pantries now, I don't know what's going to get to you. Hey, like I said, let's go on a road trip. Don't forget the snacks.

Billy Joel, live at Carnegie Hall. That is New York State of Mind from 1977. And at that Carnegie Hall show, he introduced the Stranger songs before the album came out. And I had to play that back to back with Bruce Springsteen. I grew up on the East Coast, as you know, and you know, growing up, it was like you either could like Billy Joel or Bruce Springsteen. You couldn't really like them both. I don't really understand that. I think that they're both fantastic. Bruce Springsteen with Thunder Road from Born to Run. And Red Hot Chili Peppers started us off with Road Trippin' from Californication. And I'll point out that I think Red Hot Chili Peppers, another one of those bands that if you see them live, the experience of it is just so much fun that, you know, if you came in maybe not loving them, you might walk out with a different opinion. So, it, you know, if you have thoughts on that, dj@kptz.org, love to hear from you. It is time for our 420 song, and I've got something queued up for us that is just perfect. A band I love, you know, probably more than any other band, but that a lot of people tell me they just can't stand. And I'm sorry, this is a classic song. I do not care what kind of music you like. If you like folk, Americana, and the songs that tell the stories of our lives, you gotta love the Grateful Dead.

0: with you, Derek, this star nonsense. Mm. 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
1: I'm sure of that.

0: A song that I actually think is a perfect power ballad, and I love that acoustic stripped down version from GNR Lies. That's Patience by Guns N' Roses. And as Landis said, that whistling and Axl, that's right. Like, you know, his voice then was just so good. And that song's been covered by quite a few people, including Chris Cornell. Pink Floyd before that with Wish You Were Here from the album of the same name. And yeah, surprisingly, there are people who say they don't like Pink Floyd. I can't relate to them, but that's okay. You can like and not like who you want. No judgments here. Fish with If I Could from Hoist. And if you were wondering what that voice was in the background, that was Alison Krauss joining him for that song. And our 420 song, Grateful Dead with Ripple from American Beauty, my personal favorite album of all time. And that brings us all up to speed here on KPTZ. We got time for a little bit more. I got a message or two for you, and then we will like jump into the last of what we can do before your good rockin' daddy comes in the house.
1: There are 4 food banks open to the public in Jefferson County. 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
0: And KPTZ and the Quilcene Lantern are excited to welcome Seattle singer-songwriter Dean Johnson on Saturday, August 29th at 7:30. Often compared to Roy Orbison, Johnson performs an array of music genres, including folk, Americana, alt-country, and in 2023, on his 50th birthday, his first album debuted with songs that reflect a lifetime of stories. Join us for a great evening at the Quilcene Lantern. Doors open at 6 p.m. And again, that's tomorrow, Saturday, August 29th at 7:30 p.m. Yeah. All right. So, yeah, this band, I want to tell you a funny story. This one came up, and you know, it's a band I've actually seen them, but I haven't really listened to them in a long time. And when I was pulling albums out of my collection today, I discovered that I have an album by this band. I didn't even realize I had it. So yeah.

That's Elliott Smith. So most of the people who said they didn't like Elliott Smith, it's because it's too morose or sad. Well, I love Elliott Smith, and I love him because he's morose and sad. And I'll tell you a funny story with that song Between the Bars from Either Or. When I want to shut down family karaoke, I do that song because then, you know, people just are ready to go to bed after that. Led Zeppelin with Ramble On from Led Zeppelin 2. And yeah, another band where I was surprised to hear a lot of people didn't like them. And Jethro Tull, one of those like love them or hate them. Yeah, that's for sure. Living in the past. Hey, I am DJ Christine. Thanks for joining me. Your good rockin' daddy is in the house. I got a couple more songs I'm going to leave you with and a couple of programming notes to let you know about. I'm going to be on the air tomorrow. I'm filling in for Theo on Vortex 4. And since I didn't know what a Vortex 4 was, I decided the show that I'm doing is going to be called Heaven 17. So if you want to join me for that from 4 to 6, I'll be on tomorrow. And I'll be back next week with a tribute to Dolly Parton. We'll do covers, collaborations, some of her hits, some of her deep cuts. And if you have any thoughts on what you'd want to hear me play, christine@kptz.org, you can get those songs to me. Hey, the last two bands I got for you are two of probably the ones that get quoted the most as hated bands. One, an American band, and one, a Canadian band. And DJ Sienna gave me the song for the Canadian band and said that, you know, as an Indiana girl, they were kind of an honorary band for her. And the other one goes out to every Lebowski fan out there, including my spouse. So you might be guessing who these bands are. But let's get started with this one.

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